0: Family attorney Ben Crump.
1: We won't quit until we get to the truth. Today is another step on the journey to get to truth.
0: Outside Iowa City, the death of a teacher and fifth grader while on a field trip to a nature reserve is now under investigation. Johnson County Sheriff was called to the reserve on Tuesday after the two fell into a reservoir and their bodies were later recovered in the water. The school released a statement calling this, quote, an extraordinarily painful time for the community. On Wall Street, stocks were lower except the Nasdaq, which was higher. Dave Packer, ABC News.
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4: 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Isolated showers or thunderstorms, low 70s overnight tonight. Isolated showers and thunderstorms Friday, 77 to 81. Turning partly cloudy Friday night, mid-60s. Sunny on Saturday, 78 to 82. I'm Precision Weather Meteorologist Ross Merley on WNZF.
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6: He's here. 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
7: Hello, America. 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Our number, 877-381-3811. 877-381-3811. Susan Collins takes the lead in the Senate race in Maine. According to Just the News here, the Maine Republican has a long history of outperforming the polls, they write. Of course, we know that. Even in cycles that are tough for Republicans and more generally. Overall, Collins took 49% support in the latest New York Times Siena College survey, compared to Democrat candidate Troy Jackson's 46%. While the 5% margin of error means the race is statistical tie, marks the latest survey to show Collins gaining ground. On average, Jackson still holds a one-point lead. According to Real Clear Politics, the race is expected to be competitive. Republican loss in the state would likely doom party efforts to hold the Senate, which is why I've endorsed her, and I strongly hope that she and some of the others win. And we're trying to get some of these folks on the program as well. We'll see what happens. Let's see here. We have a Latino power. Representative Delia Ramirez wants to abolish DHS. Create Community Safety Immigration Agency. These people are serious. You know, if we lose the House and or the Senate, I mean, this is going to be ugly. You won't recognize your country again. The elected daughter of two Guatemalan illegal immigrants is touting Latino power as she demands that $150 billion in funding for U.S. Customs and Border Protection and Immigration and Customs Enforcement be redirected to fund illegal migrants. See, she really represents illegal aliens. That's where her head is. We're going to completely defund and strip authority from ICE and CPB, that's Customs, which keep lists of you, she said. She declared in Spanish, of course. She was joined by her pro-immigrant allies, including illegal immigrants, Islamic advocates, Asian advocates, and, of course, lesbian advocates. She added in Spanish, instead, we're going... How do you have the Islamic advocates standing with the lesbian advocates, Mr. Producer? I'm just curious how that works. Instead, we're going to create a Department of Community Safety. Oh, so sweet. Where immigration will no longer be handled by the DHS department, which they intend to abolish. Democrats' advocacy for illegal migrants was slammed by mainstream GOP legislators, but still, if they're in a majority, things are going to change, and for the worse. For the worse. So she's not a representative that gives a damn about America. She could care less. Care less. Now, this is very interesting, I thought, at the New York Post. You know this clown, Sonny Houston, for The View? They write here that Sonny Houston's claim that she was the lone holdout in the New York City cannibalism trial back in, I think it was 1991, was shot down by sources, reports from the time. Can you imagine America taking credit, quote-unquote, for being the 11-1, the one juror who voted against convicting a guy who not only murdered, but then ate body parts of the person he murdered? And then you lied about it, that it wasn't really you as the one? According to this, The View co-host Sonny Houston sensationally claimed on air that she was the lone holdout juror who forced a notorious New York City cannibal killer to be found not guilty by reason of insanity, but multiple sources from the time directly refute her story, the Post can reveal. Several jurors questioned afterwards said one holdout juror was principally responsible for preventing them from returning a guilty verdict. Houston read aloud from a New York Times article from the 1991 trial on Tuesday. That was me, she asserted. She's 57, and she told the tale of being the lone jury holdout. Oh, these commercials. Let's see. In the Butcher of Tompkins Square Park case, as she discussed the parallels between that case and Lindsay Clancy's own insanity defense. But 35 years ago, jurors told the Post, Newsday, the Daily News, oh, and the AP, that the actual holdout was an unemployed man who wanted to keep the trial going so he could continue getting paid by the court for his civic duty. A law enforcement source from the time also told the Post this week that the holdout was a man. Is it possible Sonny Houston was a man at one point, Mr. Medusa? Is that possible that she was like the first transy? Or is it tranny, I should say? You don't know? Yes, let's hear what she had to say. Go right ahead.
8: I feel so strongly about this holdout juror is because I was a holdout juror in a case, in the Daniel Rakowitz case. I don't know if people remember it, the Butcher of Tompkins Square Park. It was
9: The guy who ate the victims?
8: Yes.
10: You were on that jury?
8: Yes,
10: you're going to need to explain more.
8: Yes, I was. And
10: we never heard this story before.
8: It was before I went to law school.
10: Oh, because I would have never
8: put
10: you on.
8: And when I brought it up at the Hot Topics meeting, I don't think everyone believed me. And then my producer looked it up, and I'm in the New York Times. And apparently, several jurors questioned afterwards said one holdout juror was principally responsible
9: for
8: preventing them from returning a guilty verdict. That was me. And it was because I saw clearly.
7: You know, look how happy she is. Somebody lost a daughter, and this woman's a buffoon. And now, according to the New York Post story, it wasn't her. Quote, he was unemployed and liked the $15 a day and the three free meals, juror Valerie Holmes told Newsday in the aftermath of the verdict. They got like five newspapers who were saying this. He liked that we were arguing on and on. Holmes reiterated the claim to the Post and the Daily News, describing the holdout as being very determined and a manipulative man, determined to get his way. From day one, this particular person was determined that the jury was going to find Rakowitz not guilty by reason of mental disease. Jury forewoman Louise Markle told the AP at the time. Meanwhile, Sunny Halston was quoted as a juror on the case in multiple news clips at the time, but she did not identify herself as the holdout, nor did any of the fellow jurors who talked to the press after the trial. We have an issue here, Mr. Producer. Her statement to Newsday from the time even seemed to contradict her story. Quote, we had to compromise, but it is obvious to me he butchered the body. He literally got away with murder. He attempted to commit the perfect crime, she told the paper, who quoted the then 22-year-old paralegal under her government name. What is this name? Asuncion Cummings. She told the, what's that? Asociano? Oy, oy, oy. She told the New York Times, we don't think he intended to kill her, but once he did, he dismembered her body in an effort to commit the perfect crime. No, he did more than that. He ate her. Following Halston's claim on The View, a law enforcement source familiar with the case also confirmed with the New York Post that the holdout juror was a man, not a woman. We were told that the juror who held out was a man. There was no other description. A Newsday article from 1991, however, suggests that there were two holdout jurors who pushed the other 10 to find Rakowitz not guilty or risk a hung jury. The story did not provide the additional details on who the second supposed holdout was and only focused on the unemployed man. So she may have been one of the holdouts, but she may have buckled. She may not have been on the jury. She may have been, but may not have buckled, and this guy was the holdout. Asked by the Post, Halston reiterated her claim and doubled down on the fact that she was the lone holdout juror in the infamous case. I was the holdout juror. Look at them fighting over this. This is sick. She's sick. Sick. I'll be right back.
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6: ABC News, I'm Dave Packer. At the White House, President Trump welcomed the Chinese delegation tonight, including President Xi, for a state dinner, wrapping up a day of events between the two leaders, including a trip to the Smithsonian, talks on Iran, AI, and more. Both CNN and MS Now saying they were denied by the White House access to the arrival line at that state dinner for China's President Xi, despite a judge's order earlier today that their credentials be reinstated. The war on Iran justified, says Israeli Prime Minister Benjamin Netanyahu to the UN General Assembly.
7: Devastating Iran's nuclear facilities was hard. It was very hard to do. But for me, it was one of the easiest decisions I've ever had to make as prime minister.
6: A group of delegates walked out of the assembly hall when Netanyahu took the podium at the urging of the Palestinian mission to the United Nations. This is ABC News.
8: 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Isolated showers or thunderstorms will continue overnight tonight. Low 70s, light north winds. Lots of clouds Friday with isolated showers or storms, upper 70s to near 80. Partly cloudy, mid-60s Friday night. Sunny skies through the weekend, near 80 Saturday, low 80s Sunday. I'm Precision Weather Meteorologist Russ Murley on WNZF.
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0: Well, he didn't appoint him, but he must have promoted him, you mean?
1: Absolutely. He was ABA well qualified now. It's past time to defend these obstacles.
0: Well, hold on a minute. So he worked on the Hill for Grassley, you're telling me?
1: Yes, sir. And then
0: he's
1: that,
0: a disaster, this Tim Kelly.
1: He's an absolute disaster, Mark. And just like Boasberg, just like Burl, and the rest of them on the D.C. circuit, they need to go. They absolutely need
0: to go.
1: Well,
0: we can't remove them, but they all come out of the same climate. You're exactly right. What needs to go is that we need to move these judgeships out of Washington, D.C. Move them out, because it is incestuous what goes on here. So this guy Kelly, he was appointed, no doubt, because Grassley went to the White House, because the guy worked on the Judiciary Committee with Grassley, you're telling me, and that's how the guy gets his job.
1: 94-2, Mark. 94-2.
0: You know what? If you're getting 94 votes, something's wrong. Don't you think?
1: Absolutely. 100%, Mark.
0: Yeah.
1: It just frustrates me to no end when these people, when the Congress passes a law or a state legislature passes a law, then all of a sudden these radicals and rogues behind the bench come up and say, boom, like in Utah, we're going to create a new Democratic district. Like in Missouri, the Supreme Court's going to say, no, you already had your primary, but we're done. We're going back to the old map, 6-2 versus 7-1. And the federal judge in Ohio, after Ohio legislature passes birthright citizenship, oh, no, we can't do that now. And then these guys play these games where, oh, it's too close to the election to do anything. And then after the election, oh.
0: You mean with the mail-in? Yeah, it's ridiculous. And by the way, the courts purposely delayed ruling at the lower court level so the time clock would be very, very tight. And the Supreme Court goes for it. Alito was the one that said, what are we doing here? The judiciary is responsible for this. We should be ruling properly. Yep.
1: Absolutely.
0: Good call, now, Dave. Go ahead. What else?
1: All right. The F. Lee Levin Library. When are we going to have that? The collection of books that you sell?
0: You're a good man. All right, Dave. Thank you. I can't really put it in my hometown of Philadelphia. They'll probably burn it down. You know what I mean, Mr. Producer? Yeah, and most of the people who burn it down probably aren't reading English either, so I don't know. Ladies and gentlemen, we're out of time. I'd take the other calls. I really would. We have so much to do. We can't get to it, but we had a great guest and a great show. And I want to thank you most of all. We salute our armed forces, police officers, firefighters, emergency personnel, ICE, our truckers, the men and women in Ukraine and Israel and in Iran, and you, the American people, most of all. What do you say we do this tomorrow? Same place, same time. Have a great night.
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2: From ABC News, I'm Dave Packer. Last night, President Trump rolled out the red carpet for China's President Xi. Tonight, he's honoring the leader of the Chinese Communist Party with a lavish state dinner. The presidents met for just under 2 hours earlier today, Trump calling it a great meeting. But lawmakers on Capitol Hill are urging President Trump to take a stronger stance. Republican Senator Rick Scott of Florida says he hopes Trump urges Xi to change his ways.
3: I mean, I understand that, you know, Trump has to be diplomatic, but Xi's a despicable person that is killing us with fentanyl, building a military to try to defeat us.
2: A major nor'easter closing in on the East Coast, a powerful, slow-moving storm off the coast of North Carolina now. Its expected path from New York to Boston to Maine, rough surf already slamming homes along North Carolina's Outer Banks. A dramatic moment in the trial of the pastor and one-time American Idol contestant charged with killing his wife, his former mistress, taking the stand.
4: Aaliyah Botner read some of her tens of thousands of text messages with Caleb Flynn.
5: Says I want to kill her, Caleb.
6: Who said that?
5: Me.
6: Next message.
5: He said that makes two of us.
4: A different text said she was not suggesting Flynn actually kill his wife.
5: I'm not asking that you take her life, obviously, because that's not what you should do. And I know you actually wouldn't.
4: Flynn is charged with shooting his wife, Ashley, twice in the head last February in the family's Ohio home while the couple's two daughters slept across the hall.
2: ABC's Aaron Katursky. ABC News has learned eight sailors on board the USS Abraham Lincoln aircraft carrier and the ships with it attempted to take their own lives during a grueling 10-month deployment tied to the war with Iran. On Capitol Hill, lawmakers in both parties reacting. Republican Senator John Cornyn called for a probe, as did Democratic Senator Rich Blumenthal.
7: I'm absolutely appalled that these suicide attempts have happened, but also they've been apparently concealed.
2: You're listening to ABC News.
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2: A drought in demand is leaving some California wineries high and dry. ABC's Jim Ryan has details.
12: With competition from craft beer, specialty liquors, and cannabis, statistics show fewer Americans drinking wine, and sales have plunged by more than 20% since the pandemic. Tariffs have cut into exports, especially to Canada, which was the biggest foreign buyer of California grapes. So some growers are tearing out their vineyards and shifting to more profitable crops, like almonds and olives.
2: An FDA advisory panel has now given approval for the Galeri blood test that can help scan for signs of dozens of types of cancer. ABC's Andrea Fujihi.
13: One test patient says though she had no symptoms, the blood test detected her pancreatic cancer. Further tests then revealed a tumor.
14: If it weren't for the Galeri test, in a year or two, wouldn't be able to say what I'm saying right now. Early detection is the only answer.
13: Doctors say this test could warn patients of the potential presence of cancers that would otherwise be hard to detect, like stomach and colorectal cancers.
2: Experts stress that the test cannot diagnose specific cancers, but rather a positive test could indicate if additional testing should be done to receive a diagnosis. In an interview for Rolling Stone, U2 frontman Bono revealed Dolly Parton's last recording will appear on the band's upcoming album, Carnaval de Luz. The duet called Torn was co-written by Parton and the band. Dave Packer, ABC News.
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19: 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I open the window to stay alert. 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
3: 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Isolated showers or thunderstorms, low 70s overnight tonight. Isolated showers and thunderstorms Friday, 77 to 81. Turning partly cloudy Friday night, mid-60s. Sunny on Saturday, 78 to 82. I'm Precision Weather Meteorologist Russ Murley on WNZF.
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2: ABC News, I'm Dave Packard. President Trump tonight honoring China's President Xi with a state dinner. The presidents met just under 2 hours earlier today. Trump calling it a great meeting, but lawmakers on Capitol Hill are urging President Trump to take a stronger stance. Republican Senator Rick Scott of Florida says he hopes Trump urges Xi to change his ways.
3: I mean, I understand that, you know, Trump has to be diplomatic, but Xi's a despicable person that is killing us with fentanyl, building a military to try to defeat us.
2: A major nor'easter closing in on the East Coast. The powerful, slow-moving storm off the coast of North Carolina expected path New York to Boston to Maine. ABC News has learned 8 sailors on board the USS Abraham Lincoln aircraft carrier and the ships with it attempted to take their own lives during a grueling 10-month deployment tied to the war with Iran. New Jersey Governor Mikey Sherrill calling on Lieutenant Governor Dale Caldwell to resign after an investigation found credible evidence of sexual harassment. This is ABC News.
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6: 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Isolated showers or thunderstorms will continue overnight tonight. Low 70s, light north winds. Lots of clouds Friday with isolated showers or storms, upper 70s to near 80. Partly cloudy, mid-60s Friday night. Sunny skies through the weekend, near 80 Saturday, low 80s Sunday. I'm Precision Weather Meteorologist Russ Murley on WNZF.

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3: 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Isolated showers or thunderstorms, low 70s overnight tonight. Isolated showers and thunderstorms Friday, 77 to 81. Turning partly cloudy Friday night, mid-60s. Sunny on Saturday, 78 to 82. I'm Precision Weather Meteorologist Ross Merle on WNZF.
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8: 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Isolated showers or thunderstorms will continue overnight tonight. Low 70s, light north winds. Lots of clouds Friday with isolated showers or storms, upper 70s to near 80. Partly cloudy, mid-60s Friday night. Sunny skies through the weekend, near 80 Saturday, low 80s Sunday. I'm Precision Weather Meteorologist Ross Murley on WNZF.

0: Here's something that keeps a lot of parents up at night. Kids are growing up with more access to information than ever before in history. But most of the content is calculated to keep them distracted, make them mad, and keep them scrolling. Not help them think for themselves. WorldWatch exists to be the antidote to the algorithms. 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And I love that WorldWatch doesn't talk at kids. It gives families something to talk about. Because when my kids are older, I want them to be able to think for themselves and separate news from noise. And right now, you can try WorldWatch free for 30 days. 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
6: ABC News, I'm Dave Packer. President Trump hosted Chinese President Xi Jinping at a lavish state dinner at the White House tonight. The leaders met one-on-one earlier in the day. ABC News Chief White House Correspondent Mary Bruce.
7: There are real questions about just how much substance was involved in the meeting here today. The president has made it clear that he is not looking to put additional regulations on AI, and publicly, at least, he's brushed aside concerns about China's support for Iran in this war.
6: The East Coast bracing for a powerful nor'easter this weekend. The storm already taking shape in the Atlantic is expected to lash communities from the Carolinas to New England with heavy rain, wind, and flooding. The calls for AI regulation expanding across a bipartisan group of states. A letter obtained by ABC News from 26 state attorneys general to the leaders of Congress says the labs cannot solely be responsible for regulating themselves, and federal oversight is urgently needed to prevent future disasters. This is ABC News.
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0: We'll just stop it
1: at least for the next 6 seconds.
0: We'll just stop it there. We'll just stop it there. Because
1: that was the abrupt break right there.
0: He's like, fine, but you know, it's a subtle.
2: But is it really fine?
0: Yeah, yeah. Ventidosa is really fine.
2: Yeah,
0: that
2: no. But the other stuff that he was going to say might not be fine.
0: Yeah.
2: I got the clean version. It's fine. No, we're stopping it right here.
0: Just to be safe.
2: All right,
0: but that's what I was thinking of. That literally, when I said mentiroso, but I said mentirosa, I was talking about that.
2: Okay.
0: Juno.
1: Shake.
2: So what about what else is trending?
0: Sports? Oh, yeah. Sports-wise.
2: Oh, sports, yes.
0: Sports. Sports.
2: You mean sports? Oh, I got it.
0: Oh, I got that one. Guys, week 3 is officially underway in the NFL. And,
2: oh, wait. I'm just seeing the lyrics. Harmon just pulled them up.
0: Oh, good.
2: Yeah, a little questionable. Yeah, okay. All right. Very good. Good job. Good job, Mazi.
0: Thank you. Yes. Falcons defeated the Packers in Green Bay at Lambeau 35-14. And it was Michael Penix Jr.'s first game back. Started things off with an interception, but then got in a groove and ended 18 of 25 for 256 yards, one touchdown, and that interception. Bijan Robinson, 29 carries, 194 yards, and two touchdowns. Drake London had 9 catches for 194 yards. But Green Bay as a team had a total of 17 rushing yards. No bueno. Bueno for the Eagles, though, because running back Saquon Barkley returned to practice after suffering a pinched nerve in his shoulder this past weekend. No bueno for Rams wide receiver Puka Nacua, who has missed a practice for a 4th straight day with a hip and groin injury. In Major League Baseball, no bueno for the Dodgers. They're losing to the Padres at home right now 4-0. It's the bottom of the 8th inning. But because the Reds already defeated the Braves 7-6, the Brewers and the Dodgers have secured their spots in the NLDS. They're going to have first-round byes in the National League. Milwaukee also reached 100 wins after defeating the Phillies 5-1. Astros just took down the A's 7-5. Texas and Houston once again tied for the AL West with 3 games left to play.
2: Both teams still under 500.
0: Yeah. We love that. Diamondbacks, believe it or not, are still alive. They outscored the Rockies 12-8. Guardians defeated the Red Sox 1-0, and the Yankees topped the Rays 6-4. WNBA final season game of the regular season was today, so the playoffs are set. They start this Sunday with all the first-round matches.
3: What time do the Knicks play?
0: I don't know. Lynx outscored the Fever, so Indiana got moved into the 6th seed for the playoffs. They're going to face the Aces. Minnesota, as the 1 seed, is going to face the 8 seed Liberty. 2 seed Valkyries against 7 seed Wings. 4 seed Dream versus 5 seed Mystics. All of that will start this Sunday. The times, they don't even know, so I can't tell you.
2: Well, because that's what you want to do, is have the WNBA playoffs start opposite the NFL.
0: It makes perfect sense.
2: Yeah, absolutely.
0: Correct. On Prime Video, no, it makes perfect sense. Yeah. They literally don't know yet, so I can't even tell you. But yes, it'll be that day. Okay, bye.
2: Thank you very much, Monsi.
0: Jess.
2: Okay, bye.
0: Okay, bye.
2: Okay, bye.
0: Okay, bye.
2: Coming up next,
4: bye, Felicia.
2: A hot take on one of the biggest stories in the NFL. 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
10: 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All About Price, North State Street, Bunnell. Isolated showers or thunderstorms, low 70s overnight tonight. Isolated showers and thunderstorms Friday, 77 to 81. turning partly cloudy Friday night, mid-60s, sunny on Saturday, 78 to 82. I'm Precision Weather Meteorologist Russ Murley on WNZF.
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2: So we got more from Thursday Night Football coming up in about 10 minutes, but big story out of the NFL today.
27: Tom Moore in Indianapolis, the offensive coordinator, you're going to bust it.
2: Not happen today. Chiefs head coach Andy Reid said he's going to look into limiting Kenneth Walker's workload a little bit after the first couple of weeks. And I saw that story today, and I said, you know, that sounds good in theory, but that's not happening. Okay?
0: Yeah.
2: Because as much you want a hot take, as much as Patrick Mahomes has looked very Patrick Mahomes-esque through the first couple of weeks, Kenneth Walker is the Chiefs MVP the first couple of weeks of the season.
0: Oh, hands down. Right? Yeah, I mean, absolutely.
2: You see what he was able to do week one, but just go, obviously how great he was, and he was terrific in week two, but just go back and see, hey, biggest play of the game, right? Overtime, it's 30-30. What does Mahomes do? What's the play call? Right? It's a pass in the flat to Kenneth Walker, right? And Mahomes does that little jump pass, throwing the ball over the defensive lineman, and Kenneth Walker finds a place to get out, gets the football, and gets into field goal range. Like, biggest play of the game where it's third and long, and if they don't get the first down, they're giving it back to the Colts with a chance, one more chance to get down the field. Biggest play of the game, where do they do? They go to Walker, and they needed yards on that play. So everything that the Chiefs are doing offensively is as good as Mahomes has looked. He didn't look that great week one. Like, Walker bailed him out, looked a lot better, obviously, week two against the Colts. And boy, the Colts look, they got problems. But like, so far, you could say, like, the difference in the team, and who knew, where we talked about the Chiefs, hey, go bring in those wide receivers. You got to keep getting Patrick Mahomes help. Right? Yes, you're number one running back, but you're going to need a new tight end at some point. You got to get wide receivers. Got to get a, and it was like, yeah, the running back's fine, but you need those receivers. Yeah. Like, the first 2 weeks watching the Chiefs offense go, especially seeing against the Colts after they really got into

0: tell you all three downs.
1: Well, that's it. We've been talking about it, you know, the pulling of the strings. Which way are you going, top down or out of the backfield? And with the Tyreek Hill thing, well, that allowed you to do the Voltron effect with your running game, that you didn't need a number one guy because it was just good enough. And you had Hill taking the top off the defense, which meant Travis Kelce could sit in underneath, etc. Well, now you're getting that effect from Kenneth Walker III because you've got the linebackers that have to come out and get sucked up into the line of scrimmage, which is allowing you to just go over the top, and that's where he's finding his success. And then you get to be get even cuter, for lack of a better term, with and a little bit cheeky with your play call and with the distribution, because now you've got all of that working, right? You've got to pay attention to Kelce, which means you've got Thornton and you've got Rashee Rice, and those guys finding themselves in very advantageous one-on-one situations because Kenneth Walker III's taken up so much of the attention. Now, is this sustainable over 17 games? No, because that's a lot of work.
2: But I don't think what's going to change is Walker being the MVP of this team. Like, he's the guy that makes this offense go.
1: Oh, he's going to have to make it. And then Emmett Johnson's a guy we've talked about a lot this offseason for fantasy purposes as maybe a handcuff situation of the break glass in case of emergency. But he's also got a style that'll work with what they're trying to do, and he can mimic a lot of what Walker does. So eventually, I would think his workload it gets an uptick, but I agree with you. Kenneth Walker III is the thing that's making this work.
2: But also remember this, is he hasn't had a lot of work up until now. He's been a split running back for the first few years in the NFL.
1: Well, but even going back to his time at Michigan State, he couldn't stay healthy.
2: Yeah.
1: So how much are you going to test fate of, hey, Patrick's back and he's moving well and whatever, and we've only got how many years more where he's in his prime-ish? Travis Kelce, everybody wanted to retire him after last year, so here we are.
2: So we'll have more on this, plus more from the Packers-Falcons next, Fox. We are Fox
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7: 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Isolated showers or thunderstorms will continue overnight tonight. Low 70s, light north winds. Lots of clouds Friday with isolated showers or storms. Upper 70s to near 80. Partly cloudy, mid-60s Friday night. Sunny skies through the weekend. Near 80 Saturday, low 80s Sunday. I'm Precision Weather Meteorologist Russ.
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9: From ABC News, I'm Dave Packer. President Trump hosted Chinese President Xi Jinping to a lavish state dinner Thursday night at the White House.
10: The event, drawing business leaders, technology executives, and several figures from the fast-growing AI industry as the world's two largest economies look to manage an increasingly competitive relationship. Earlier in the day, outside the Chinese embassy in Washington, protesters gathered, waving flags and signs that read, Free Tibet, ahead of President Xi's visit to the White House. Trump and Xi participating in a lavish formal White House welcome ceremony.
9: ABC's Melissa Adon, some on both sides of the aisle on the Hill are less than thrilled with President Trump rolling out the red carpet for Xi, like Republican Senator Rick Scott of Florida.
11: I mean, I understand that, you know, Trump has to meet, he has to be diplomatic, but Xi's a despicable person that is killing us with fentanyl, building a military to try to defeat us.
9: An alarming image from the basement of an unrecognized fraternity at the University of Wisconsin at Madison. Police say an anonymous tip led them there, finding about 30 18-year-olds covered in food and condiments. Madison Police Captain Kip Hartman.
12: Several of these men had visible injuries consistent with being physically assaulted.
9: Two 20-year-olds were under arrest charged with hazing and disorderly conduct. The East Coast is bracing for a powerful nor'easter this weekend. The storm expected to lash communities from the Carolinas to New England with heavy rain and flooding. ABC News meteorologist Samara Theodore.
13: 50-mile-per-hour wind gusts, and I think the winds, that's where it gets its name from, a nor'easter. We're seeing these northeast winds drive into places like Poughkeepsie, New York City, Atlantic City, Boston, and Newport, taking some of the brunt of this system when it comes to the waves. Places like Bar Harbor and Portland, Maine, not remaining unscathed. Heavy rain and some pretty gusty winds as well.
9: And marinas battening down the hatches, as are coastal communities. 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
9: ABC News has learned 8 sailors on board the USS Abraham Lincoln carrier group have tried to take their own lives while on its extended deployment. Senator Kirsten Gillibrand telling ABC News it's a sign that this crew has been pushed beyond their limits.
16: For these men and women who are deployed at sea month after month, it can be really grueling. And to have 8 different sailors attempt suicide just shows that these men and women have been pushed beyond the norm and beyond what they're trained to do.
9: Weeks after filing a suit against Cauchy, New York's attorney general takes aim at another prediction market.
17: The federal lawsuit alleged that Polymarket is an illegal, unlicensed gambling operation that exposes New Yorkers to serious personal and financial risk. Polymarket argues they aren't subject to state gambling laws because they're technically selling financial contracts, something regulated by the federal government. But the New York attorney general says that under state law, it's the same thing as gambling and needs a license to operate. The federal lawsuit comes as Polymarket sees a massive boom in business, on track to facilitate more than $70 billion in trades just this year. Peter Haralambos, ABC News, New York.
9: In Baltimore, over a dozen people were injured after a stolen vehicle with 4 juveniles inside collided with a public bus Thursday afternoon. The majority of people had minor injuries, though several were in critical or serious condition, including 2 of the juvenile suspects. I'm Dave Packer. ABC News.
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7: 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Isolated showers or thunderstorms, low 70s overnight tonight. Isolated showers and thunderstorms Friday, 77 to 81. Turning partly cloudy Friday night, mid-60s. Sunny on Saturday, 78 to 82. I'm Precision Weather Meteorologist Ross Merley on WNZF.
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5: 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Isolated showers or thunderstorms will continue overnight tonight. Low 70s, light north winds. Lots of clouds Friday with isolated showers or storms, upper 70s to near 80. Partly cloudy, mid-60s Friday night. Sunny skies through the weekend, near 80 Saturday, low 80s Sunday. I'm Precision Weather Meteorologist Russ Murley on WNZF.
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7: From ABC News, I'm Dave Packer. President Trump hosted Chinese President Xi Jinping to a lavish state dinner Thursday at the White House. They met privately earlier in the day.
8: The two leaders meeting for less than 2 hours. Trump saying they have forged a friendship, a truly great friendship, actually built on mutual respect and the vital interest of our people. He did not mention China's support for Iran as it targets American troops and allies in the war. Xi calling the interests of China and the U.S., quote, deeply intertwined.
7: ABC's Melissa Adan. ABC News has learned 8 sailors on board the USS Abraham Lincoln aircraft carrier and the ships in its carrier group attempted to take their own lives during a grueling 10-month deployment tied to the war in Iran. The number revealed in a letter from the Navy Secretary to Democratic Senator Kirsten Gillibrand of New York, who says it's clear the crew was pushed beyond their limits.
9: The lack of supplies, the lack of ability to have a break, to have dwell time, to have the rotation end at the appropriate time.
7: The Navy says the number of suicide attempts is standard for a long deployment. The East Coast bracing for a powerful nor'easter this weekend. The storm already taking shape in the Atlantic, expected to lash communities from the Carolinas to New England with heavy rain, wind, and flooding. ABC News meteorologist Samara Theodore.
10: Coastal flood alerts have been issued for everyone living in the Delmarva Peninsula, southern New Jersey, parts of Virginia, down into the Carolinas, but also New England and now parts of Long Island. You tack in the fact that it's also going to be a full moon that will only exacerbate the situation. So we're going to see coastal flooding as well as the potential for beach erosion.
7: Convicted felon and Theranos founder Elizabeth Holmes will soon be leaving federal prison for an Austin, Texas halfway house. The move expected in August of next year. Holmes is currently serving a 10-year sentence for defrauding investors with false claims about blood testing technology. She reported to prison in May of 2023. 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
7: A drought in demand is leaving some California wineries high and dry. ABC's Jim Ryan.
13: With competition from craft beer, specialty liquors, and cannabis, statistics show fewer Americans drinking wine, and sales have plunged by more than 20% since the pandemic. Tariffs have cut into exports, especially to Canada, which was the biggest foreign buyer of California grapes, so some growers are tearing out their vineyards and shifting to more profitable crops, like almonds and olives.
7: A Scottish gamer has made it into the Guinness Book of World Records, but not for the ways you might think.
14: In Scotland, sounds of jubilation as Kath Bowie streams herself playing video games.
15: Goodness.
14: The 78-year-old grandmother has set a Guinness World Record for being the oldest female Fortnite streamer. She says her grandson introduced her to the game in 2017 when he was playing. And she's been hooked ever since playing Fortnite's Battle Royale mode. Her username is Grumpy Grand 1948, but she's anything but, proving she's young at heart. Michelle Franzen, ABC News.
7: Starbucks announces closing another 250 stores in North America as the company looks to eliminate some of their underperforming locations. James Copenhaver, one of the three attendees wounded during the assassination attempt on President Trump in Butler, Pennsylvania, has died, according to his family. The cause of death has not been announced. I'm Dave Packer, ABC News.
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5: 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Isolated showers or thunderstorms, low 70s overnight tonight. Isolated showers and thunderstorms Friday, 77 to 81. Turning partly cloudy Friday night, mid-60s. Sunny on Saturday, 78 to 82. I'm Precision Weather Meteorologist Ross Murley on WNZF.
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7: 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Isolated showers or thunderstorms will continue overnight tonight. Low 70s, light north winds. Lots of clouds Friday with isolated showers or storms. Upper 70s to near 80. Partly cloudy, mid 60s Friday night. Sunny skies through the weekend, near 80 Saturday. Low 80s Sunday. I'm Precision Weather Meteorologist Russ Murley on WNZF.
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8: 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Isolated showers or thunderstorms, 77 to 81 this afternoon. North winds at 5 to 15. It'll be clearing, mid-60s tonight. Tomorrow, bright, beautiful, sunny, 78 to 82. Mostly clear, low 60s Saturday night. Sunny on Sunday, 80 to 84. Partly sunny Monday. I'm Precision Weather Meteorologist Russ Murley on WNZF.
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10: From ABC News, I'm Brian Clark. Opposite ends of the country bracing for some brutal weather. From the Carolinas to Boston, millions are getting ready for what could be a powerful nor'easter this weekend. ABC's Anthony Johnson's along the Jersey Shore.
11: The big concern here is going to be flooding, beach erosion. Those are the issues that normally hit these barrier islands along the Jersey shoreline. So officials have been really working at encouraging people to go ahead and get prepared for the storm right now. Officials are watching this storm. They're paying very close attention to it.
10: And about as far west as you can go and still be in the U.S., Hurricane

0: Nolo could hit Hawaii with catastrophic flooding.
1: It could unleash extreme flooding rains of more than 20 inches in some areas of the islands. Governor Josh Green is telling residents they need to take Nolo seriously and get ready for intense rain on Friday and Saturday.
0: To ABC's Alex Stone, President Trump and China's Xi Jinping continue their summit today after a White House state dinner last night. But ABC's chief White House correspondent Mary Bruce says,
2: while the day was heavy on ceremony, it seemed to be light on substance. There were not deliverables that were announced coming out of these meetings. In fact, the two leaders spent just about 90 minutes together behind closed doors throughout the entire day. This was really a show of friendship and the personal relationship between the two countries more than it seemed to be focused on coming out and announcing concrete progress on some of these thornier issues.
0: Senator Rick Scott, a Republican from Florida, has his issues with the entire trip.
3: I mean, I understand that, you know, Trump has to be diplomatic, but she's a despicable person that is killing us with fentanyl, building a military to try to defeat us.
0: Mortgage rates are on the rise again. Freddie Mac now says the average rate for a 30-year home loan has broken the 7% mark. Gas prices up again, too. According to Gas Buddy, the national average at $4.49 a gallon. 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
0: There may be a shuffling on the way at the top of the auto market. Cox Automotive is predicting that American sales by Hyundai will be strong enough in the third quarter to top Ford for number 3 on the list. GM is still expected to sell the most cars in the country. Costco says it's using some of its tariff refunds to cut prices in several areas of its stores, including meat, produce, and home furnishings. And the CEO confirms the rumor that churros are returning to the food court for a limited time. Another step towards possible sainthood for famed radio and TV priest Fulton Sheen. ABC's Matt River says he's been beatified by the Catholic Church.
5: Fulton Sheen was one of the original American televangelists. He reached tens of millions of people each week through his broadcast, both on radio and also on ABC, as a part of, you know, what he would call an ongoing outreach missionary work within the Catholic Church. He became such a household name that he actually won an Emmy Award, a national Emmy Award in the 50s, beating out the likes of Lucille Ball and Edward R. Murrow for what was an award called the Television Personality of the Year.
0: And when President Trump takes in a college football game this weekend, he could make it tough for the teams on the field. The president's attending the Texas-Tennessee game tomorrow, and the Texas head coach says that whenever the president moves inside of a stadium, that means all communications must be cut off, and that includes those between coaches and players. I'm Brian Clark, ABC News.
6: Shh, here she comes.
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9: 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Isolated showers or thunderstorms, 77 to 81 this afternoon. North winds at 5 to 15. Clearing tonight, mid-60s. Sunny, dry, beautiful, 78 to 82 tomorrow. Mostly sunny on Sunday, 80 to 84. Partly sunny, mid-80s Monday. I'm Precision Weather Meteorologist Russ Murley on WNZF.
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0: Bless you for letting me be of service to you this morning. On location with our friends from City Elders, governing the gates of the city, for everyone who sits there and says, why don't we have more ethical people in these elected offices? Well, first off, it's because you've given these elected offices way too much power. Because James Madison understood this, George Mason understood this, that if you give people power, they're going to abuse it. So, don't give people power, and then their corruptibility is going to impact you hardly at all. Unfortunately, since the end of the Civil War, we just keep handing these people more power. One of the most hysterical clips we're going to pull for you is personal, because it hurts, because he's my senator, but a man who made billions of dollars in technology, innovative technology at the time, bought in at the ground floor of this stuff called cellular telephone communication. And we're efforting right now to find any clips of Mark Warner railing when he was the head of, what was it, Nextel at the time? I mean, it's now, I think it's all part of Verizon, railing about government regulations, because now he wants to put guardrails. That's one of their favorite word, guardrails around artificial intelligence, while claiming that he's doing it to punish those tech billionaires like himself from becoming billionaires like himself. Damn you, who do you think you are? Oh, it's fun times here at First Thing Today. It's so target-rich, and I love the press. Xi Jinping, the chairman of the People's Republic of China, comes to visit, and now the press is saying, they didn't do anything. There's no substance. They didn't do anything. They had dinner that you know of. And I think that's what bothers them the most. Although the judge did say the press could go back into the press room. And more to that. But let's do our first thing so that you know what we're talking about this morning. President Trump is going to take Chinese Premier Xi Jinping to the National Archives and rub his nose in the Bill of Rights. Literally, that is what they're going to the National Archives to look at, the original U.S. Constitution and the Bill of Rights. Like to see him take some members of Congress down there to show them what's in there, too. Last night, President hosted Chairman Xi for a state dinner, whose guest list was heavy with technology billionaires. Mark Warner should have been there trying to get them to put their own guardrails up. Three news organizations that had been banned from the White House for days were back Thursday after a judge gave CNN, MS Now, and Politico a sentence to be sent back to the prison of the White House press room, where they're stuck covering whatever it is the White House tells them to cover. New York State has sued Polymarket, that prediction market website, arguing the platform is an unlicensed gambling operation, and darn it, the state is the only one that's allowed to license gambling operations. They're calling for a judge to block the company from operating in the state. The lawsuit is the latest legal challenge from the state moving in to rein in ubiquitous betting apps that allow people to place wagers on most anything: sports, weather, elections, technology. Riverside County Sheriff Chad Bianco must return more than a half a million ballots that he seized for an investigation into voting impropriety allegations in last year's special election in California. The state Supreme Court ruled that the 650,000 ballots that he seized from the November special election on congressional redistricting pushed by Governor Newsom must be returned. The court called the ballot seizure unlawful, saying California law requires ballots to remain in the custody and control of election officials because they're trustworthy. And Israeli Prime Minister Benjamin Netanyahu got salty at the UN, giving his turn at the lectern, calling the allegations of Israeli genocide in Gaza, quote, the biggest lie of the century. He means the 21st century. We've only been in it for a few years. Give us some time. I'm sure we'll come up with bigger lies. But right now, that's what he told the gathering at the UN General Assembly. And those are some of our first things this Friday morning.
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0: And up for grabs for free. 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
28: Never been a sinner, I never sinned. I got a friend in Jesus.
0: See, that's where you're fooling yourself. I appreciate this, Mark. Who's listening this morning and says he's going to enter to win there on My 1570 out in Youngstown. Says, Joe, I just did a quick look up. You mentioned City Elders. I had never heard of the organization. Web searches seem to make me feel like this is an organization that violates the protections of the separation of church and state by unabashedly trying to elect religious leaders into government. Well, I don't know the web search that you got. You didn't send me a screen cap of it. But first off, we appreciate you in Youngstown. Just did a neat thing, by the way. Our friends, I write for the Daily Signal in our team. Rebecca Downs is our Ohio reporter, and she does great work. She and I and Emily Medeiros, our Texas reporter, were just on the Daily Signal's video podcast. So if you want to look at this, luckily they're better looking than I am, and so is Rob Bluey, the executive editor of the Daily Signal, who hosts this video cast. I'm sure the editors will look at it and go, why did you put him on camera? He looks like Colonel Sanders mated with Glenn Beck. So your question about the ethical people that City Elders works, and I think there's 9 states in the union that have City Elders chapters, and we're here at ours in our flagship city. It's Fishersville, Virginia. It's kind of in between Waynesboro and Stanton and Charlottesville and Harrisonburg right here in the center of it all. I mean, if you think about it, the two different versions of America came from within an hour of each other. Woodrow Wilson, born in Stanton, Virginia. Thomas Jefferson, born in Charlottesville, Virginia. And how different their versions of America could be. I mean, I know we're supposed to be congenial with former presidents, right? They're, you know, Donald Trump broke protocol by being mean to Barack Obama. Presidents, you know, all love each other. I'm sure Jefferson and Wilson do not love each other, wherever they may be. As a matter of fact, as these UN meetings go on, one wonders about Woodrow Wilson's idea to create such things as the United Nations. But back to your question about this separation of church and state that's ascribed to Thomas Jefferson because he wrote a letter to a Connecticut legislator, our friends in GCH land, 1490 out of Greenwich, in which he said that there should be a separation of church and state. It's not a foundation. There's nothing in the U.S. Constitution about it. Aside from the First Amendment, which says Congress shall make no law establishing a religion. Meaning, after being challenged many, many times, that Congress can't say to you, here's the church you have to go to every week, and here's the tribute you must pay them. And they tried. Thomas Jefferson, if you ever visit our flagship city, there's some historical stuff here like Montpelier and Monticello and the studios of First Thing Today by Joe Thomas. Although you could visit jcsgold.com. They're right here as well. Great supporters of what we do. But if you ever visit this very historic place, take a moment away from the tour. You're allowed to do this once the house tour is done. You can walk down a pathway, down a hill, to the Jefferson Graveyard. Actually, it was just in the news. The first African-American descendant of Sally Hemings, and this has been a court battle for a while, was just interned in the family cemetery, as it was proven through, I guess, a lock of Jefferson's hair that somebody had somewhere. You'd think in all these battles for two decades now, somebody who said, hey, you know, I got a lock of his hair here. Regardless. If you come to the cemetery and go to Thomas Jefferson's tomb, it's right there, his burial site, and you look at his gravestone, the first thing that strikes you is he doesn't mention that he was president of the United States there. He's the author of the Virginia Act for Religious Freedom is on there. And it is the Mac Daddy of all Blaine amendments. You've probably heard Blaine Amendment is a phrase when the subject of school choice comes up, Mark. Because the Blaine Amendment is basically a law, your state has a version of it, saying that taxpayer money cannot go to, and the language changes depending on your state, but in most cases for coarse generalization, a religious organization, parochial school, that kind of thing. And it was written because as independence had been won from England, that also meant that the citizens of these United States were not required to go and give tribute to the Church of England anymore. And a lot of people just took that to mean they didn't need to go to church anymore, which meant the churches saw a dramatic downturn in their collections. So Madison asked Jefferson, who had written this legislation, it failed when Jefferson tried to get it past the Virginia General Assembly, but it was still a document. So Jefferson's off in France. I think it's before he meets with the heads of the Barbary pirates and all, but he's ambassador to France of this new country. And James Madison wires him and says, can I reintroduce this? Because we've got a problem. The churches all want us to levy a tax on Virginians to refill their coffers. And Madison actually gets it passed. and it creates this fire. Therein lies about the only firewall that exists in reality between church and state, Mark. There's no law that says, and as a matter of fact, we see this more and more frequently, the zealots want prayer at the start of a city council meeting taken away. And what we're winding up with are these people who violate not necessarily the First Amendment, but the First Commandment. You shall have no other gods before me. Chuck Schumer has made himself the Godhead. We have created this craven image of the Almighty being the Almighty government. And this is where the city elders, cityelders.org, by the way, wouldn't do my due diligence if I didn't tell you where to find them for yourself, say, how about we send people who understand that the government is not the God? Because what we've wound up with, Mark, over this time is in this misinterpretation of separation of church from state, is it's become a confrontation of church versus state, or vice versa, really. And we need ethical people, whether they get, you know, regardless of their faith. This is why Jefferson's most important word in American history, there. Endowed by their creator with unalienable rights.
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21: ABC News, I'm Brian Clark. Millions of people from the Carolinas to New England are preparing for a possible nor'easter this weekend. Main concerns are high winds and coastal flooding, says ABC meteorologist Samara Theodore.
22: You tack in the fact that it's also going to be a full moon that will only exacerbate the situation. So we're going to see coastal flooding as well as the potential for beach erosion.
21: In the Pacific, Nolo strengthened into a hurricane and is threatening Hawaii. The National Hurricane Center said the Big Island could see 15 to 30 inches of rain. President Trump hosted China's Xi Jinping at the White House for a state dinner. China's foreign ministry says Xi urged Trump to end the war with Iran through talks as soon as possible. At the United Nations, Israel's Prime Minister Benjamin Netanyahu, in a defiant message, called the allegations of an Israeli genocide in Gaza the biggest lie of the century. And mortgage prices continue to surge. Freddie Mac now says the average rate has exceeded 7%. This is it.
5: Up. Never.
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10: 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Isolated showers or thunderstorms, 77 to 81 this afternoon. North winds at 5 to 15. It'll be clearing, mid-60s tonight. Tomorrow, bright, beautiful, sunny, 78 to 82. Mostly clear, low 60s Saturday night. Sunny on Sunday, 80 to 84. Partly sunny Monday. I'm Precision Weather Meteorologist Russ Murley on WNZF.
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0: everyone.
1: It really is. And I have to thank Andy. I know he gets up early. We had a package arrive. And I want to know more about the painting. I don't have a lot of paintings in my house. We have a lot of photographs. My wife and daughter are both photographs. One's professional and one is amateur, but she is pretty damn good. But we were gifted this portrait, this painting of Thomas Paine. It is perhaps one of the best depictions of Thomas Paine I've ever seen. I mean, there are some, you know, older, you know, from the period, from the 18th century that are, you know, well, the fifth grade class did a nice job with Mr. Paine. But they're from the period, so they become historic, and I get it. So I understand. This one's a little bit more contemporary. I don't think I think it's in the 2017 range or whatever, but it is terrific depiction of Thomas Paine, and I appreciate the message, I guess, if there's a clattering hint there. Bring the common sense, or a sense of the commons, whichever it may be, there. But I appreciate that. It's a beautiful portrait. I think that's the only other portrait I have besides the one of my grandfather, which is eerie because he looks just like me, without the goatee. So that's it. I'm sorry, pardon me, that's my grandfather. So those are the only two paintings I have in my house. Now I have to figure out how I'm going to fit it in my studio, because I already have a Gadsden flag that's been stretched across a frame that used to hang in a Democrat congressman's office back when Democrats could acknowledge the Gadsden flag as anything more than hate speech. It's a... Dickerson? It was a New York State Democrat from farm country. It's a farm flag there. Text message coming in this Friday morning. And I like this one coming out of Salem. Let me read this, and I'll get to you on the phone here. Let me read this since I already started. Out of Salem, listening to us on 720 this morning. By the way, if you want to enter for the Portland Trans-Siberian Orchestra show, KFIR, we're so pleased that they, you know, made it through their bumpy bit. And trust me, I'm going through my own bumpy bit here in Central Virginia, so I appreciate it. I have a thought about the White House press briefing. Let's CNN et al. As the only ones in the room. They get briefed on exciting stuff like how many rocks are in the White House fountain by the slowest speaker they can find, while everyone else is invited to a private gathering where coffee and cake is served and conversations happen. Yeah, to a great degree, that is what I view the White House press room as anyway. It is a grand prison. It was designed by Richard Nixon to control the media narrative. And yet you've got all these, ironically, wannabe Woodwards and Bernsteins and Scott Jenningses. And to be fair, I mean, whether it's a Scott Jennings or who is the fellow that used to give Corinne Jean-Pierre fits all the time. And to be fair, does the same to Caroline Leavitt at a bit, which makes everyone mad at Fox News. But you ask the questions and you get no answer. I'd rather go out and find some people who can give me the answer. Find me the whistleblower. You're not going to find a whistleblower in the White House press room. It's an exquisite prison to control the narrative. And, you know, and for all these people like, oh, Trump's loving being around Chairman Xi because they both love the idea of controlling the media. Well, then why would you want to be in the White House press room? Be out there covering the stories where they're happening. I mean, this is, to me, would be my answer to it. And I know haters got to hate, so somebody will say, well, that's because Joe Thomas has never been in a White House press room. I do have a White House press credential. I was briefly as a local adjunct in the White House press pool for George W. Bush's visit to Monticello for the annual July 4th immigration and naturalization ceremony. But that's it. I've saved it as a curio. It doesn't get me into the White House now, although it'd be fun to try. So thank you for hanging on the line at 434-882-4217. Good morning. Who's this?
0: Speaking of the devil.
1: I would hardly call you the devil, Andy. How are you this morning, sir?
0: This is my only interface with the real world in terms of honest journalism.
1: Well, thank you.
0: I have funded James O'Keefe's undercover work and survived being outed as funding source.
1: Now, that is real, you know, journalism. I don't know if anyone saw this, but California passed the... who was the kid from Minnesota? They passed a law about doing what James O'Keefe does, which is, you know, filming people, you know, being themselves. It's crazy. We'll get into that in a little bit. But I am curious about this portrait. So Thomas Paine got it. It's a terrific picture.
0: There was a kind of a freedom bank, if you will, in Owensboro, Kentucky, and they had a series of portraits made, including the one that you have there.
1: Wow.
0: And the framer, so there's a local framer in Owensboro, Kentucky, who also ended up nearby where I am. And I was going downtown to go pick up, I think it were like some glasses or something, and there was this cool little store that had this little sign outside, curated art and jewelry or something like that. And so I went in here and I met this guy who, you know, sort of closed up his framing business, and all the inventory that he had, he brought it down with him. And he is actually housed in something that's an old a thing called the Kentucky Militia, something or other, training something or other. And it's in Venice, Florida.
1: Very nice. So the Kentucky Militia has been driven to Florida, have they?
0: Yeah, well, I mean, obviously, and this guy was about my age and funny, and so, but he's a patriot too, and it was just kind of interesting. You know, he gets the pay, PAYTRE.
1: Patreon, yeah.
0: Right.
1: So who did the painting? Did he do the painting, or he did the framing, or who's the artist?
0: He did the framing. The painter is still alive, and I do know that, and I tried to reach out to him but was not successful.
1: It's a terrific likeness. I mean, like I said, you know, there are some period pieces from the 18th century that, you know, look like Mrs. Margaret's 55th grade class did it, and they're like, oh, it's Thomas Paine. This one is
0: Ben,
1: I mean, a terrific likeness. And
0: Ben Stanford is the actual painter.
1: Oh, okay.
0: And I think I paid like $1,850 for it. So, you know, it's a real deal.
1: Well, it's just, it's stunning. Now, I have to figure out where in my studio it fits.
0: Kind of scammy.
1: I'm trying to fit that and my Gadsden flag somewhere in the studio with me, because we are trying to do more video stuff. I don't know if the painting will make it, or we'll have to make a backdrop with the painting in it. But it is just, it's a wonderful gift.
0: The gentleman was actually a Quaker. And he came here on the advice of Ben Franklin. And so that he was actually an Englishman, I believe. I don't know a whole lot more about him. But,
1: go figure, Ben Franklin bringing a troublemaker to go publish. And really, the reason the First Amendment exists is Thomas Paine.
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0: We've cut the cost of radio listening by, hell, it didn't cost anything in the first place. So let's say
1: $1 million.
0: And call it even. First thing today.

You have got to be, because you have to realize the blessings. And I had the opportunity to help raise money for the Salvation Army on Tuesday night. My friends at the local CBS affiliate here in Central Virginia, still invite me, even though I've had 17 years of my career redacted by court order. I still have friends, and they put me on stage with our local TV anchor Dan Schutte, and we raised, I think, $191,000 for local operations of the Salvation Army here. And you know, it is that time, and we're all having these issues. Everyone I talk to, I talk to businesses about support for the radio program or ways that I can help, and this came up. This was yet another one of Joe's wonderful moments with the Federal Communication Commission. And our check cashed, right? Yeah, just yesterday, every single broadcaster had to make sure their regulatory fees were paid to the FCC. So I'm paid up, right? Okay, so I can say some, I can open, as long as they've cashed our check, I know my license is good and Kevin Carr isn't going to come after me for it. He's already spent my money. So the FCC in this whole, court case about expanding a law that is such a great example of unintended consequences. So there's a law that says broadcasters, television and radio broadcasters, not the internet, not digital, but broadcasters, FCC controlled broadcasters, have to offer politicians, campaigners for office, the lowest rate they charge, which therefore then becomes a case where small businesses like the event space that I'm broadcasting to you from right now can't generally afford to get on the radio. First, it's big corporations who have Wall Street to try to fluff up their 15-cent share stock. I'm not kidding either. You look at some of the publicly traded radio companies, and you'll see, you're like, what? How much can I get a share of that company for? And they don't realize they're constantly in the press saying, oh, no one listens to radio anymore. And then they wonder why nobody invests in radio anymore. I'm sorry, I see people listening to radio all over the place. And I see statistics that say people listen to radio all over the place. But I talk to businesses, and they say, I can't afford, $100 a commercial, because these broadcasters try to make sure that their lowest rate is what they can charge Congressman What's-His-Face for his reelection campaign. And I've always thought it was the silliest damn thing, because you're talking about a window of time that's, what, if you do a primary season and the general election, 4 months out of 12, and you're going to really price out small businesses. And if there's a hero of our business, here, Thomas Media, the producers of this program, as well as, people talk to me about, sponsorship, JCS Gold and these folks who sponsor this program. I mean, they're getting a deal for the amount of places that are hearing their message. Because my wife and I are Scottish and we live frugally and we don't have heavy needs and stuff like that. And we don't have Wall Street investors to have to suckle up to and make sure that their check's in the mail. So we can offer pretty good prices. And somebody asked me about political rates, and I told them what our political rate is, because it's based on what we charge a place like Common Ground here in Fishersville, for our efforts. And the guy said, really? I said, yeah. I said, I don't pump up my commercial rates just to make sure that you politicians pay the most possible. And now I have to give it to all the political action committees, which is fine. Like I said, for 4 months out of the year maximum, I'm not going to screw over the little guy, because there's so many businesses that need to spread the word about themselves.
And it's not working, you know, through Instagram, and some of it does. But all their algorithms.

0: was the congressman from New York who gave, well, through his chief of staff, Tim Hulbert, who was our Chamber of Commerce president, gave me my Gadsden flag. Thank you, Matt. I appreciate it. The name was in there. It came up without the file being open. But what everyone is struggling with right now are these costs, the gas costs, the electric costs, and the laughable bit. Do we have the Mark Warner clip? So Mark Warner made billions of dollars owning, I think it was called Nextel at the time. And now it's been merger, singular, whatever. And it, little by little, all of his money comes from Verizon. Now, I believe, a merger to another merger. But he made a fortune. And I believe, you know, his family trust still makes a fortune from his, you know, shares of former ownership of what is now Verizon. And so he's on the stump complaining about AI and the AI regulators, the AI billionaires. And that's the laughable bit, is when he complains about the AI tech billionaires, having been one himself. I'm like, really, Mark? You did you think this through? Did you look in a mirror for a little bit when you said this?
1: For God's sake, let's go ahead and put some safety protocols in place and not simply trust these large companies who are in a race to do all the safety and security on their own.
0: I think that pregnant pause was where there was a little voice in his head saying, Mark, you realize you're talking about yourself as well. Because the cell phone companies, trust me, I'm using cellular technology right now to do this.
2: My name is Bobby. 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
11: From ABC News, I'm Brian Clark. Coastal flooding and strong winds could threaten millions from the Carolinas to New England this weekend. A possible nor'easter is bearing down, says ABC meteorologist Samara Theodore.
12: 50-mile-per-hour wind gusts, and I think the winds, that's where it gets its name from, a nor'easter. We're seeing these northeast winds drive into places like Poughkeepsie, New York City, Atlantic City, Boston, and Newport, taking some of the brunt of this system when it comes to the waves. Places like Bar Harbor and Portland, Maine, not remaining unscathed. Heavy rain and some pretty gusty winds as well.
11: And the preparations are underway, including for boat owners like Bob Swanson in Rhode Island.
13: I'm taking some other precautions with extra fenders. I put some things around the boat in case it's blowing around.
11: It's not just the East Coast threatened by severe weather. ABC's Hannah Baton has more on what's going on in Hawaii.
14: Another weather threat taking aim at Hawaii. Tropical storm Nolo strengthened to a hurricane Thursday night as it approaches the Big Island. Areas in higher elevations could see nearly 3 feet of rain, with catastrophic flooding and mudslides a major concern.
11: President Trump welcomed China's Xi Jinping to the White House for a lavish state dinner, and major tech leaders were in attendance. The issue of artificial intelligence looms over the visit, says ABC's White House correspondent Mary Bruce.
15: The rapid growth of AI certainly is a critical issue for discussion here, and while the president did say that it would be a big topic of discussion, he said in a post before yesterday's

0: summit that he wants to leave it exactly where it is. And he said that's China's position also. So it doesn't seem that much progress was made when it comes to the question of any possible future coordination between the U.S. and China on this issue.
1: And China's foreign ministry says she urged Trump to end the war with Iran through talks as soon as possible. New Jersey Governor Mikey Sherrill's calling for the resignation of her lieutenant governor after an investigation found credible evidence he sexually harassed women. You're listening to ABC News.
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1: ABC News has learned that 8 sailors aboard the USS Abraham Lincoln aircraft carrier attempted to take their own lives during a grueling 10-month deployment tied to the Iran war. Democratic Senator Kirsten Gillibrand tells ABC News,
3: it's not appropriate when you are hearing from families, from service members, from different personnel that there might well be crisis on board, that it's not taken seriously.
1: The Navy says the number of suicide attempts is standard for a long deployment. Blowback from tense relations between the U.S. and Canada cost a border state resident her job, as ABC's Jim Ryan explains.
4: Jane Smith is no longer CEO at the Family First Credit Union in Michigan after she posted an AI-generated image of herself and her family wearing Lake America sweatshirts. President Trump has demanded that Canada's Lake Ontario be renamed. Smith says the image wasn't a political statement, but a joke not meant for public viewing.
1: AI and photos also generated controversy at Stanford University, which used AI to alter a photo of 3 students and change the appearance and race of the people depicted. Freshman Kavinder Patel said,
5: it's kind of unacceptable. You know, Stanford is a place where they actually pride themselves on having students from like over 60 different countries in their incoming class. Like, they have diversity. They shouldn't need to fabricate it.
1: Stanford acknowledged the alterations and its lack of disclosure violated its policy on AI. I'm Brian Clark, ABC News.
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9: 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Starting to finally Friday in good shape. Traffic volume, of course, still pretty light out there, but it'll start picking up here really quick. Be careful northbound I-95 right before you get to Palm Coast Parkway. There is a road ranger out there helping a broken down car. Off to the right shoulder, though, so all lanes are open. I'm Jared Cirillo.
10: 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Isolated showers or thunderstorms, 77 to 81 this afternoon. North winds at 5 to 15. Clearing tonight, mid-60s. Sunny, dry, beautiful, 78 to 82 tomorrow. Mostly sunny on Sunday, 80 to 84. Partly sunny, mid-80s Monday. I'm Precision Weather Meteorologist Russ Murley on WNZF.
11: The entire building was built to be hurricane resistant from the ground up.
12: Good morning, Flagler County. I'm Peter Killeen. You're listening to Flagler's Morning News. The county unveiled a new building, and it's built for safety and fun. Liz Ryan takes a look.
13: Flagler County has a new $10 million expo hall at the fairgrounds in Bunnell, and the state picked up the entire tab. The two main forces behind getting our representatives in Tallahassee to score the money were Commission Chair Leanne Pennington and Emergency Management Director Jonathan Lord. At the ribbon-cutting Wednesday, Lord said it was built not only as a function venue, but it can also withstand a Cat 5 storm.
11: It is designed to be a non-school-based shelter for hurricanes and other natural disasters. The whole reason we even needed a facility like this was the county is growing like gangbusters. However, the demand for our schools is not growing. A lot of it's to do with the fact that we skew more senior citizen and retiree age. Now, the fact is, with school vouchers, the demand on the public school system has shrunk. So unlike other counties that are growing rapidly and gaining new schools, we're not gaining new schools. And the reason schools are important is because in Florida, every county has the right to use schools as emergency shelters. So since we're not gaining that space, we have to come up with another solution.
13: At the state level, Pennington and Lord persuaded Tom Leak and State Representative Sam Greco to secure the money. Greco was also at the ribbon cutting.
7: Resiliency is one of the most important things to me, and I think one of the most important things statewide in Florida. So when we have opportunities to put taxpayer dollars to really, really meaningful purposes like this building, and then we get to see this be built in 10 months within budget, it's a great example of what we can do when the state, the county, and the city work together.
13: In other news, the community will gather together tomorrow to celebrate the life of former Flagler Beach Mayor Alice Baker, who died in July at the age of 95. She served as Flagler Beach Mayor from 2006 to 2011, but her service to the city began decades earlier. She's held several positions, including acting city manager. Baker later spent the rest of her life in Georgia. The celebration of life begins at noon tomorrow at the Flagler Beach Women's Club on South Central Avenue. The public is invited to share memories and celebrate her life. From the WNZF Newsroom, I'm Liz Ryan.
14: If we wanted to create a historic district, in that district, the city would need at least 50%+ of the property owners to consent to that.
15: Palm Coast's first historic preservation program is headed to City Council after unanimous planning board approval. Erica Fox reports.
16: Palm Coast City Attorney Marcus Duffy says the proposal would create the city's first local historic register and a board to review properties for protection. The planning board unanimously backed the program Tuesday night, but added stricter qualifications for the city's preservation officer and a permanent voting seat for the Palm Coast Historical Society.
14: The Historic Preservation Board will review applications for historic designation, which strictly require the written and notarized consent of property owners. That's one step. The board must hold a public hearing to determine the property's eligibility for the city's register of historic places after all reports are consent and secured.
16: Palm Coast currently has limited rules requiring cultural surveys before some development. This ordinance would get further by creating a formal way to identify historic places, review proposed changes, and respond when construction uncovers something significant.
14: If cultural resources are discovered during construction, all work must stop immediately while an archaeologist assesses the find and secures a state clearance letter.
16: The city council requested the ordinance and will have the final say. If it passes, Palm Coast could seek state recognition as a certified local government, opening the door to preservation grants, tax advantages, and other state resources. From the WNZF Newsroom, I'm Erica Fox.
15: This local news is a service of Flagler County's Toyota dealer, Beaver Toyota in St. Augustine, conveniently located right off I-95 at exit 311.
17: The Sheriff's Office hosts periodic teen driving classes.
15: Sheriff Rick Staley says the Flagler County Sheriff's Office is holding a Teen Driver Challenge tomorrow. The program is free, and participants must already have a Florida driver's license or learner's permit.
17: In my days in school, we actually had driver's ed, but that no longer occurs. And we know that our youthful and new drivers sometimes believe they are better drivers than they really are or have the experience to be.
15: Important to point out, those taking part need to bring their own vehicle to the class.
17: It is taught by trained instructors from our traffic enforcement unit.
15: Each class is limited to 6 participants. A $50 deposit is required but is returned after attendance. Registration is available through FlaglerSheriff.com. And now you're up to date on Flagler's Morning News. I'm Peter Killeen.
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19: Last night involved a pair of photo finishes. At the frozen tundra of the Anderson Gym, FPC Volleyball hosted the Matanzas Pirates. The Pirates won 3-2 at the ship a month ago, but FPC had won 10 straight since. The Pirates took sets 1 and 2. FPC junior Victoria Frayden implored her team to fight back.
20: We can't let our energy drop. We can't let this game go. You know, this is our redemption match. This team was supposed to be a rebuilding season, but we changed the perspective around. And we were just doing so good, and I was like, guys, we have to get this hype. We have to get this going.
19: Frayden and Peyton Smith got FPC going to take set 3, 25-16. Bulldog coach Lindsay Stewart.
21: We don't give up. We keep fighting for every single point. We give all the effort for every single point.
19: Matanzas was ahead late in set 4 before senior Grace Taylor rallied her Bulldogs to win the last 5 points and tie the match. Victoria says Stewart challenged the team to look to each other.
20: The only thing we can rely on is each other's energy. So Coach Stewart pulls aside and goes to us, what can we do to get yourself such? You know, can we talk to each other? Can we be louder? Can we rely on the student section? You know, things like that.
19: In set 5, Matanzas was ahead, but FPC completed the comeback 16-14 for the 3-2 win. Taylor always believed.
20: I don't want to lose. That was kind of what was going through my mind. And I also really knew that if we wanted it, we would do it. Because I trust everybody on this team.
19: Grace credits the process.
20: I think a lot of it is we practice how we play. So if we play this hard in practice, it translates to the court. And no matter how tired we get, we're still going to grind through it. And we're still going to play. And we're still going to try to do our best.
19: What started as a rebuilding year has turned into 11 straight wins and a 14-1 record for the Bulldogs. Frayden believes the work has just begun.
20: We can't take anything for granted. This is all due to our hard work and our coaching.
19: FPC student reporter Max Graham asked Stewart what was next.
21: We're ranked first in our 5-star conference, and so is DeLand. So we play them for Super Tuesday, and that's what we're building up for next.
19: The Bulldogs travel to Seabreeze Tuesday, then begin 5-star conference play. Up in St. John's last night, FPC football looked to go 5-0 for the first time since 2017. The Tocoi Creek Toros had other ideas. Down 21-0, Ahima Najede and the Bulldogs fought all the way back, scoring in the final seconds to make it 21-19. But the two-point conversion failed, and FPC is now 4-1 entering the bye week. They return against Sandalwood in 2 weeks, right here on WNZF. Tonight, the Matanzas Pirates are our game of the week when they host Pine Ridge at 7 on 94.9 FM and the Flagler radio app. The Pirate JV team beat the Panthers 16-0 last night. Our Matanzas student reporter Riley Murdoch caught up with freshman JV receiver Kylie Davis.
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24: National Weather Service releasing a coastal flood statement as flooding could be a problem this morning in the Keys. Fort Lauderdale just smashed its September rainfall record as well. All this wet weather is easing our drought conditions, according to the National Weather Service, and the water level at Lake Okeechobee is now less than 3 feet below normal. A man who claims to be a witch is guilty of murder. Shannon Ryan, convicted yesterday of second-degree murder in the death of Layla Cavett in 2020. The 21-year-old mother was last seen at a gas station in Hollywood. Her remains have never been found. Ryan will be sentenced next month and could get life in prison. A fiery high-speed crash into a utility pole killing 2 people in Davie yesterday. Witness describes what he heard.
25: I didn't think anything of it at the time, but then I heard an explosion and I went around the front of the building and saw a fire. So then I went and grabbed my phone and thought the electric pole was on fire. And then come to find out after the police came that it was a car.
24: And not much left of that vehicle. FPL says more than 2,000 people were left without power after the wreck, which remains under investigation. There are now 3 Florida counties, Hillsborough, Pinellas, and Pasco, that have declared a 7-day state of emergency because of dengue fever. Pasco County Commissioner Seth Waitman.
26: We would encourage our neighbors to the south to issue a local state of emergency, because then they'll be privy to the same resources that we're hoping to be able to receive from the state here in Pasco County.
24: Statewide, there are now 190 confirmed dengue cases. Buccaneers legend suing the city of Tampa, Hall of Fame defensive lineman Warren Sapp filed a federal civil rights lawsuit claiming city leaders violated his free speech rights when he was removed from the city hall last week during a city council meeting. City council chairperson ruled Sapp was being disruptive, asked him to leave. When he didn't, police were called. No arrests were made. With Florida's news, I'm Karen Curtis.
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8: From ABC News, I'm Brian Clark. Coastal flooding and strong winds could threaten millions from the Carolinas to New England this weekend. A possible nor'easter is bearing down, says ABC meteorologist Samara Theodore.
9: 50-mile-per-hour wind gusts, and I think the winds, that's where it gets its name from, a nor'easter. We're seeing these northeast winds drive into places like Poughkeepsie, New York City, Atlantic City, Boston, and Newport, taking some of the brunt of this system when it comes to the waves. Places like Bar Harbor and Portland, Maine, not remaining unscathed. Heavy rain and some pretty gusty winds as well.
8: And the preparations are underway, including for boat owners like Bob Swanson in Rhode Island.
10: I'm taking some other precautions with extra fenders. I put some things around the boat in case it's blowing around.
8: It's not just the East Coast threatened by severe weather. ABC's Hannah Batah has more on what's going on in Hawaii.
11: Another weather threat taking aim at Hawaii. Tropical storm Nolo strengthened to a hurricane Thursday night as it approaches the Big Island. Areas in higher elevations could see nearly 3 feet of rain, with catastrophic flooding and mudslides a major concern.
8: President Trump welcomed China's Xi Jinping to the White House for a lavish state dinner, and major tech leaders were in attendance. The issue of artificial intelligence looms over the visit, says ABC's White House correspondent Mary Bruce.
12: The rapid growth of AI certainly is a critical issue for discussion here, and while the president did say that it would be a big topic of discussion, he said in a post before yesterday's summit that he wants to leave it exactly where it is. And he said that's China's position also. So it doesn't seem that much progress was made when it comes to the question of any possible future coordination between the U.S. and China on this issue.
8: And China's foreign ministry says Xi urged Trump to end the war with Iran through talks as soon as possible. New Jersey Governor Mikey Sherrill's calling for the resignation of her lieutenant governor after an investigation found credible evidence he sexually harassed women. You're listening to ABC News.
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14: 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Starting to finally Friday in good shape. Traffic volume, of course, still pretty light out there, but it'll start picking up here really quick. Be careful northbound I-95 right before you get to Palm Coast Parkway. There is a road ranger out there helping a broken down car. Off to the right shoulder, though, so all lanes are open. I'm Jared Cirillo.
15: 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CunninghamOil.com. Isolated showers or thunderstorms, 77 to 81 this afternoon. North winds at 5 to 15. It'll be clearing, mid-60s tonight. Tomorrow, bright, beautiful, sunny, 78 to 82. Mostly clear, low 60s Saturday night. Sunny on Sunday, 80 to 84. Partly sunny Monday. I'm Precision Weather Meteorologist Russ Murley on WNZF.
16: The entire building was built to be hurricane resistant from the ground up.
17: Good morning, Flagler County. I'm Peter Killeen. You're listening to Flagler's Morning News. The county unveiled a new building, and it's built for safety and fun. Liz Ryan takes a look.
18: Flagler County has a new $10 million expo hall at the fairgrounds in Bunnell, and the state picked up the entire tab. The two main forces behind getting our representatives in Tallahassee to score the money were Commission Chair Leanne Pennington and Emergency Management Director Jonathan Lord. At the ribbon cutting Wednesday, Lord said it was built not only as a function venue, but it can also withstand a Cat 5 storm.
16: It is designed to be a non-school-based shelter for hurricanes and other natural disasters. The whole reason we even needed a facility like this was the county is growing like gangbusters. However, the demand for our schools is not growing. A lot of it's to do with the fact that we skew more senior citizen and retiree age. Another, the fact is with school vouchers, the demand on the public school system has shrunk. So unlike other counties that are growing rapidly and gaining new schools, we're not gaining new schools. And the reason schools are important is because in Florida, every county has the right to use schools as emergency shelters. So since we're not gaining that space, we have to come up with another solution.
18: At the state level, Pennington and Lord persuaded Tom Leak and State Representative Sam Greco to secure the money. Greco was also at the ribbon cutting.
0: Resiliency is one of the most important things to me, and I think one of the most important things statewide in Florida. So when we have opportunities to put taxpayer dollars to really, really meaningful purposes like this building, and then we get to see this be built in 10 months within budget, it's a great example of what we can do when the state, the county, and the city work together.
18: In other news, the community will gather together tomorrow to celebrate the life of former Flagler Beach Mayor Alice Baker, who died in July at the age of 95. She served as Flagler Beach Mayor from 2006 to 2011, but her service to the city began decades earlier. She's held several positions, including acting city manager. Baker later spent the rest of her life in Georgia. The celebration of life begins at noon tomorrow at the Flagler Beach Women's Club on South Central Avenue. The public is invited to share memories and celebrate her life. From the WNZF Newsroom, I'm Liz Ryan.
1: If we wanted to create a historic district, in that district, the city would need at least 50%+ of the property owners to consent to that.
17: Palm Coast's first historic preservation program is headed to City Council after unanimous planning board approval. Erica Fox reports.
2: Palm Coast City Attorney Marcus Duffy says the proposal would create the city's first local historic register and a board to review properties for protection. The planning board unanimously backed the program Tuesday night, but added stricter qualifications for the city's preservation officer and a permanent voting seat for the Palm Coast Historical Society.
1: The Historic Preservation Board will review applications for historic designation, which strictly require the written and notarized consent of property owners. That's one step. The board must hold a public hearing to determine the property's eligibility for the city's register of historic places after all reports are consent and secured.
2: Palm Coast currently has limited rules requiring cultural surveys before some development. This ordinance would get further by creating a formal way to identify historic places, review proposed changes, and respond when construction uncovers something significant.
1: If cultural resources are discovered during construction, all work must stop immediately while an archaeologist assesses the find and secures a state clearance letter.
2: The city council requested the ordinance and will have the final say. If it passes, Palm Coast could seek state recognition as a certified local government, opening the door to preservation grants, tax advantages, and other state resources. From the WNZF Newsroom, I'm Erica Fox.
17: This local news is a service of Flagler County's Toyota dealer, Beaver Toyota in St. Augustine, conveniently located right off I-95 at exit 311.
3: The Sheriff's Office hosts periodic teen driving classes.
17: Sheriff Rick Staley says the Flagler County Sheriff's Office is holding a teen driver challenge tomorrow. The program is free, and participants must already have a Florida driver's license or learner's permit.
3: In my days in school, we actually had driver's ed, but that no longer occurs. 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
17: Important to point out, those taking part need to bring their own vehicle to the class.
3: It is taught by trained instructors from our traffic enforcement unit.
17: Each class is limited to 6 participants. A $50 deposit is required but is returned after attendance. Registration is available through FlaglerSheriff.com. And now you're up to date on Flagler's Morning News. I'm Peter Killeen.
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5: Last night involved a pair of photo finishes. At the frozen tundra of the Anderson Gym, FPC Volleyball hosted the Matanzas Pirates. The Pirates won 3-2 at the ship a month ago, but FPC had won 10 straight since. The Pirates took sets 1 and 2. FPC junior Victoria Frayden implored her team to fight back.
6: We can't let our energy drop. We can't let this game go. You know, this is our redemption match. This team was supposed to be a rebuilding season, but we changed the perspective around. And we were just doing so good, and I was like, guys, we have to get this hype. We have to get this going.
5: Fraden and Peyton Smith got FPC going to take set 3, 25-16. Bulldog coach Lindsey Stewart.
19: We don't give up. We keep fighting for every single point. We give all the effort for every single point.
5: Matanzas was ahead late in set 4 before senior Grace Taylor rallied her Bulldogs to win the last 5 points and tie the match. Victoria says Stewart challenged the team to look to each other.
6: The only thing we can rely on is each other's energy. So Coach Stewart pulls aside and goes to us, what can we do to get yourself set? You know, can we talk to each other? Can we be louder? Can we rely on the student section? You know, things like that.
5: In set 5, Matanzas was ahead, but FPC completed the comeback 16-14 for the 3-2 win. Taylor always believed.
6: I don't want to lose. That was kind of what was going through my mind. And I also really knew that if we wanted it, we would do it. Because I trust everybody on this team.
5: Grace credits the process.
6: I think a lot of it is we practice how we play. So if we play this hard in practice, it translates to the court. And no matter how tired we get, we're still going to grind through it. And we're still going to play. And we're still going to try to do our best.
5: What started as a rebuilding year has turned into 11 straight wins and a 14-1 record for the Bulldogs. Fraden believes the work has just begun.
6: We can't take anything for granted. This is all due to our hard work and our coaching.
5: FPC student reporter Max Graham asked Stewart what was next.
19: We're ranked first in our 5-star conference, and so is DeLand. So we play them for Super Tuesday, and that's what we're building up for next.
5: The Bulldogs travel to Seabreeze Tuesday, then begin 5-star conference play. Up in St. John's last night, FPC football looked to go 5-0 for the first time since 2017. The Tocoy Creek Toros had other ideas. Down 21-0, Heeman Ejede and the Bulldogs fought all the way back, scoring in the final seconds to make it 21-19. But the two-point conversion failed, and FPC is now 4-1 entering the bye week. They return against Sandalwood in 2 weeks, right here on WNZF. Tonight, the Matanzas Pirates are our game of the week when they host Pine Ridge at 7 on 94.9 FM and the Flagler radio app. The Pirate JV team beat the Panthers 16-0 last night. Our Matanzas student reporter Riley Murdoch caught up with freshman JV receiver Kylie Davis.
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22: National Weather Service releasing a coastal flood statement as flooding could be a problem this morning in the Keys. Fort Lauderdale just smashed its September rainfall record as well. All this wet weather is easing our drought conditions, according to the National Weather Service, and the water level at Lake Okeechobee is now less than 3 feet below normal. A man who claims to be a witch is guilty of murder. Shannon Ryan convicted yesterday of second-degree murder in the death of Layla Cavett in 2020. The 21-year-old mother was last seen at a gas station in Hollywood. Her remains have never been found. Ryan will be sentenced next month and could get life in prison. A fiery high-speed crash into a utility pole killing 2 people in Davie yesterday. Witness describes what he heard.
23: I didn't think anything of it at the time, but then I heard an explosion and I went around the front of the building and saw a fire. So then I went and grabbed my phone and thought the electric pole was on fire. And then come to find out after the police came that it was a car.
22: And not much left of that vehicle. FPL says more than 2,000 people were left without power after the wreck, which remains under investigation. There are now 3 Florida counties, Hillsborough, Pinellas, and Pasco, that have declared a 7-day state of emergency because of dengue fever. Pasco County Commissioner Seth Waitman.
24: We would encourage our neighbors to the south to issue a local state of emergency, because then they'll be privy to the same resources that we're hoping to be able to receive from the state here in Pasco County.
22: Statewide, there are now 190 confirmed dengue cases. Buccaneers legend suing the city of Tampa Hall of Fame defensive lineman Warren Sapp filed a federal civil rights lawsuit claiming city leaders violated his free speech rights when he was removed from the city hall last week during a city council meeting. City council chairperson ruled Sapp was being disruptive, asked him to leave. When he didn't, police were called. No arrests were made. With Florida's news, I'm Karen Curtis.
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38: This is attorney Michael Politis. 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
0: I'm Brian Clark. Coastal flooding and strong winds could threaten millions from the Carolinas to New England this weekend. A possible nor'easter is bearing down, says ABC meteorologist Samara Theodore.
1: 50-mile-per-hour wind gusts, and I think the winds, that's where it gets its name from, a nor'easter. We're seeing these northeast winds drive into places like Poughkeepsie, New York City, Atlantic City, Boston, and Newport, taking some of the brunt of this system when it comes to the waves. Places like Bar Harbor and Portland, Maine, not remaining unscathed. Heavy rain and some pretty gusty winds as well.
0: And the preparations are underway, including for boat owners like Bob Swanson in Rhode Island.
2: I'm taking some other precautions with extra fenders. I put some things around the boat in case it's blowing around.
0: It's not just the East Coast threatened by severe weather. ABC's Hannah Batah has more on what's going on in Hawaii.
3: Another weather threat taking aim at Hawaii. Tropical storm Nolo strengthened to a hurricane Thursday night as it approaches the Big Island. Areas in higher elevations could see nearly 3 feet of rain, with catastrophic flooding and mudslides a major concern.
0: President Trump welcomed China's Xi Jinping to the White House for a lavish state dinner, and major tech leaders were in attendance. The issue of artificial intelligence looms over the visit, says ABC's White House correspondent Mary Bruce.
4: The rapid growth of AI certainly is a critical issue for discussion here, and while the president did say that it would be a big topic of discussion, he said in a post before yesterday's summit that he wants to leave it exactly where it is. And he said that's China's position also. So it doesn't seem that much progress was made when it comes to the question of any possible future coordination between the U.S. and China on this issue.
0: And China's foreign ministry says she urged Trump to end the war with Iran through talks as soon as possible. New Jersey Governor Mikey Sherrill is calling for the resignation of her lieutenant governor after an investigation found credible evidence he sexually harassed women. You're listening to ABC News.
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6: 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Starting to finally Friday in good shape. Traffic volume, of course, still pretty light out there, but it'll start picking up here really quick. Be careful northbound I-95 right before you get to Palm Coast Parkway. There is a road ranger out there helping a broken down car. Off to the right shoulder, though, so all lanes are open. I'm Jared Cirillo.
14: 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Isolated showers or thunderstorms, 77 to 81 this afternoon. North winds at 5 to 15. Clearing tonight, mid-60s. Sunny, dry, beautiful, 78 to 82 tomorrow. Mostly sunny on Sunday, 80 to 84. Partly sunny, mid-80s Monday. I'm Precision Weather Meteorologist Russ Murley on WNZF.
15: The entire building was built to be hurricane resistant from the ground up.
16: Good morning, Flagler County. I'm Peter Killeen. You're listening to Flagler's Morning News. The county unveiled a new building, and it's built for safety and fun. Liz Ryan takes a look.
17: Flagler County has a new $10 million expo hall at the fairgrounds in Bunnell, and the state picked up the entire tab. The two main forces behind getting our representatives in Tallahassee to score the money were Commission Chair Leanne Pennington and Emergency Management Director Jonathan Lord. At the ribbon-cutting Wednesday, Lord said it was built not only as a function venue, but it can also withstand a Cat 5 storm.
15: It is designed to be a non-school-based shelter for hurricanes and other natural disasters. The whole reason we even needed a facility like this was the county is growing like gangbusters. However, the demand for our schools is not growing. A lot of it's to do with the fact that we skew more senior citizen and retiree age. Now, the fact is, with school vouchers, the demand on the public school system has shrunk. So unlike other counties that are growing rapidly and gaining new schools, we're not gaining new schools. And the reason schools are important is because in Florida, every county has the right to use schools as emergency shelters. So since we're not gaining that space, we have to come up with another solution.
17: At the state level, Pennington and Lord persuaded Tom Leake and State Representative Sam Greco to secure the money. Greco was also at the ribbon cutting.
7: Resiliency is one of the most important things to me, and I think one of the most important things statewide in Florida. So when we have opportunities to put taxpayer dollars to really, really meaningful purposes like this building, and then we get to see this be built in 10 months within budget, it's a great example of what we can do when the state, the county, and the city work together.
17: In other news, the community will gather together tomorrow to celebrate the life of former Flagler Beach Mayor Alice Baker, who died in July at the age of 95. She served as Flagler Beach Mayor from 2006 to 2011, but her service to the city began decades earlier. She's held several positions, including acting city manager. Baker later spent the rest of her life in Georgia. The celebration of life begins at noon tomorrow at the Flagler Beach Women's Club on South Central Avenue. The public is invited to share memories and celebrate her life. From the WNZF Newsroom, I'm Liz Ryan.
8: If we wanted to create a historic district, in that district, the city would need at least 50%+ of the property owners to consent to that.
9: Palm Coast's first historic preservation program is headed to City Council after unanimous Planning Board approval. Erica Fox reports.
10: Palm Coast City Attorney Marcus Duffy says the proposal would create the city's first local historic register and a board to review properties for protection. The Planning Board unanimously backed the program Tuesday night, but added stricter qualifications for the city's preservation officer and a permanent voting seat for the Palm Coast Historical Society.
8: The Historic Preservation Board will review applications for historic designation, which strictly require the written and notarized consent of property owners. That's one step. The board must hold a public hearing to determine their property's eligibility for the city's register of historic places after all reports are consent and secured.
10: Palm Coast currently has limited rules requiring cultural surveys before some development. This ordinance would get further by creating a formal way to identify historic places, review proposed changes, and respond when construction uncovers something significant.
8: If cultural resources are discovered during construction, all work must stop immediately while an archaeologist assesses the find and secures a state clearance letter.
10: The City Council requested the ordinance and will have the final say. If it passes, Palm Coast could seek state recognition as a certified local government, opening the door to preservation grants, tax advantages, and other state resources. From the WNZF Newsroom, I'm Erica Fox.
9: This local news is a service of Flagler County's Toyota dealer, Beaver Toyota in St. Augustine, conveniently located right off I-95 at exit 311.
11: The Sheriff's Office hosts periodic teen driving classes.
9: Sheriff Rick Staley says the Flagler County Sheriff's Office is holding a teen driver challenge tomorrow. The program is free, and participants must already have a Florida driver's license or learner's permit.
11: In my days in school, we actually had driver's ed, but that no longer occurs. And we know that our youthful and new drivers sometimes believe they are better drivers than they really are or have the experience to be.
9: Important to point out, those taking part need to bring their own vehicle to the class.
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9: 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And now you're up to date on Flagler's Morning News. I'm Peter Killeen.
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13: Last night involved a pair of photo finishes at the frozen tundra of the Anderson Gym. FPC Volleyball hosted the Matanzas Pirates. The Pirates won 3-2 at the ship a month ago, but FPC had won 10 straight since. The Pirates took sets 1 and 2. FPC junior Victoria Frayden implored her team to fight back.
18: We can't let our energy drop. We can't let this game go. You know, this is our redemption match. This team was supposed to be a rebuilding season, but we changed the perspective around. And we were just doing so good, and I was like, guys, we have to get this hype. We have to get this going.
13: Frayden and Peyton Smith got FPC going to take set 3, 25-16. Bulldog coach Lindsey Stewart.
19: We don't give up. We keep fighting for every single point. We give all the effort for every single point.
13: Matanzas was ahead late in set 4 before senior Grace Taylor rallied her Bulldogs to win the last 5 points and tie the match. Victoria says Stewart challenged the team to look to each other.
18: The only thing we can rely on is each other's energy. So Coach Stewart pulls aside and goes to us, what can we do to get yourself steps? You know, can we talk to each other? Can we be louder? Can we rely on the student section? You know, things like that.
13: In set 5, Matanzas was ahead, but FPC completed the comeback 16-14 for the 3-2 win. Taylor always believed.
18: I don't want to lose. That was kind of what was going through my mind. And I also really knew that if we wanted it, we would do it. Because I trust everybody on this team.
13: Grace credits the process.
18: I think a lot of it is we practice how we play. So if we play this hard in practice, it translates to the court. And no matter how tired we get, we're still going to grind through it. And we're still going to play. And we're still going to try to do our best.
13: What started as a rebuilding year has turned into 11 straight wins and a 14-1 record for the Bulldogs. Frayden believes the work has just begun.
18: We can't take anything for granted. This is all due to our hard work and our coaching.
13: FPC student reporter Max Graham asked Stewart what was next.
19: We're ranked first in our 5-star conference, and so is DeLand. So we play them for Super Tuesday, and that's what we're building up for next.
13: The Bulldogs travel to Seabreeze Tuesday, then begin 5-star conference play. Up in St. John's last night, FPC football looked to go 5-0 for the first time since 2017. The Tocoy Creek Toros had other ideas. Down 21-0, Ahiman Ejede and the Bulldogs fought all the way back, scoring in the final seconds to make it 21-19. But the two-point conversion failed, and FPC is now 4-1 entering the bye week. They return against Sandalwood in 2 weeks, right here on WNZF. Tonight, the Matanzas Pirates are our game of the week when they host Pine Ridge at 7 on 94.9 FM and the Flagler radio app. The Pirate JV team beat the Panthers 16-0 last night. Our Matanzas student reporter Riley Murdoch caught up with freshman JV receiver Kylie Davis.
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22: National Weather Service releasing a coastal flood statement as flooding could be a problem this morning in the Keys. Fort Lauderdale just smashed its September rainfall record as well. All this wet weather is easing our drought conditions, according to the National Weather Service, and the water level at Lake Okeechobee is now less than 3 feet below normal. A man who claims to be a witch is guilty of murder. Shannon Ryan, convicted yesterday of second-degree murder in the death of Layla Cavett in 2020. The 21-year-old mother was last seen at a gas station in Hollywood. Her remains have never been found. Ryan will be sentenced next month and could get life in prison. A fiery high-speed crash into a utility pole killing 2 people in Davie yesterday. Witness describes what he heard.
23: I didn't think anything of it at the time, but then I heard an explosion and I went around the front of the building and saw fire. So then I went and grabbed my phone and thought the electric pole was on fire. And then come to find out after the police came that it was a car.
22: And not much left of that vehicle. FPL says more than 2,000 people were left without power after the wreck, which remains under investigation. There are now 3 Florida counties, Hillsborough, Pinellas, and Pasco, that have declared a 7-day state of emergency because of dengue fever. Pasco County Commissioner Seth Waitman.
24: We would encourage our neighbors to the south to issue a local state of emergency, because then they'll be privy to the same resources that we're hoping to be able to receive from the state here in Pasco County.
22: Statewide, there are now 190 confirmed dengue cases. Buccaneers legend suing the city of Tampa Hall of Fame defensive lineman Warren Sapp filed a federal civil rights lawsuit claiming city leaders violated his free speech rights when he was removed from the city hall last week during a city council meeting. City council chairperson ruled Sapp was being disruptive, asked him to leave. When he didn't, police were called. No arrests were made. With Florida's news, I'm Karen Curtis.
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2: Good morning. This is Ed Pruitt of Edward Jones bringing you the Daily Financial Market Report. Equity markets ended little changed on the day as oil prices rose and long-term bond yields continued to climb to their highest levels in more than two decades. In economic news, Treasury Secretary Scott Bessent announced that the U.S. and China have agreed to extend their trade truce by 2 months through January 10th as both sides pursue a broader agreement. The extension comes ahead of planned meetings between the two countries' leaders at the APEC summit in November and the G20 summit in December. Investors are looking ahead to the start of third quarter earnings season in the coming weeks. The S&P 500 earnings are on track for one of the strongest periods of growth outside of post-recession recoveries, with profits for the year expected to increase 36%. The Dow Jones Industrial Average finished down 165 points to close at 51,346. The S&P 500 was down 2 at 7,704, and the NASDAQ finished up 7 points to close at 26,943. In commodity markets, the spot price of gold was down $9.30 to $4,309 an ounce, and the price of crude oil finished up $3.02 to $95 a barrel. This is Ed Pruitt of Edward Jones, member SIPC, serving individual investors with personalized attention and long-term financial advice. Our phone number here is 439-0047. Please give us a call if we can be of any service. 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
1: The family of Nolan Wells released the state medical examiner's autopsy report on the Mississippi teenager's death over the summer.
2: The autopsy makes clear his body was found in the water off Horn Island. It supports the notion of an accidental drowning, but the autopsy report said cause and manner are best left undetermined. And that's been what the family has been saying over the last several days after the grand jury concluded they couldn't really figure it out either, that it seemed like an accidental drowning. There was no evidence of a crime.
1: It's ABC's Aaron Katursky. That grand jury found no criminal charges were warranted. The Star Trek actor who portrayed Mr. Sulu's making an out-of-this-world donation to a museum that celebrates the contributions and struggles of Japanese Americans.
3: George Takei has written books and a Broadway show about his real-world experiences as a child in a Japanese internment camp during World War II.
4: This country couldn't draw that line between American citizens of Japanese ancestry and the Japanese nation with which we were at war.
3: Now the Japanese American National Museum announcing a substantial donation from the actor and his husband Brad Takei, pledging in the future to gift their entire $21 million estate to the museum. Dave Packer, ABC News.
1: The NBA's first most valuable player has died at 93. Bob Pettit was also the first NBA player to score more than 20,000 points in his career. He was an all-star in each of his 11 seasons with the St. Louis Hawks. Brian Clark, ABC News.
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7: Traffic Watch is a service of Chanfro and Chanfro, your auto accident experts at Flagler Executive Airport and Daytona Beach. Seen just a couple of routine congestion areas: Clyde Morris Boulevard, the northbound lanes as you approach Bevel Road, and just west of there, also on Williamson Boulevard, southbound at Bevel Road. That's to be expected, though. That's just routine congestion. Definitely no report of any serious accidents anywhere around Daytona Beach up toward the Palm Coast area in Flagler County. Looking good. I'm Jared Cirillo.
8: Good morning. Thinking about a whole house generator? Think Cunningham. Cunningham. CunninghamOil.com. Isolated showers or thunderstorms, 77 to 81 this afternoon. North winds at 5 to 15. It'll be clearing, mid-60s tonight. Tomorrow, bright, beautiful, sunny, 78 to 82. Mostly clear, low 60s Saturday night. Sunny on Sunday, 80 to 84. Partly sunny Monday. I'm Precision Weather Meteorologist Russ Murley on WNZF.
9: The entire building was built to be hurricane resistant from the ground up.
10: Good morning, Flagler County. I'm Peter Killeen. You're listening to Flagler's Morning News. The county unveiled a new building, and it's built for safety and fun. Liz Ryan takes a look.
11: Flagler County has a new $10 million expo hall at the fairgrounds in Bunnell, and the state picked up the entire tab. The two main forces behind getting our representatives in Tallahassee to score the money were Commission Chair Leanne Pennington and Emergency Management Director Jonathan Lord. At the ribbon-cutting Wednesday, Lord said it was built not only as a function venue, but it can also withstand a Cat 5 storm.
9: It is designed to be a non-school-based shelter for hurricanes and other natural disasters. The whole reason we even needed a facility like this was the county is growing like gangbusters. However, the demand for our schools is not growing. A lot of it's to do with the fact that we skew more senior citizen and retiree age. Now, the fact is, with school vouchers, the demand on the public school system has shrunk. So unlike other counties that are growing rapidly and gaining new schools, we're not gaining new schools. And the reason schools are important is because in Florida, every county has the right to use schools as emergency shelters. So since we're not gaining that space, we have to come up with another solution.
11: At the state level, Pennington and Lord persuaded Tom Leake and State Representative Sam Greco to secure the money. Greco was also at the ribbon cutting.
12: Resiliency is one of the most important things to me, and I think one of the most important things statewide in Florida. So when we have opportunities to put taxpayer dollars to really, really meaningful purposes like this building, and then we get to see this be built in 10 months within budget, it's a great example of what we can do when the state, the county, and the city work together.
11: In other news, the community will gather together tomorrow to celebrate the life of former Flagler Beach Mayor Alice Baker, who died in July at the age of 95. She served as Flagler Beach Mayor from 2006 to 2011, but her service to the city began decades earlier. She's held several positions, including acting city manager. Baker later spent the rest of her life in Georgia. The celebration of life begins at noon tomorrow at the Flagler Beach Women's Club on South Central Avenue. The public is invited to share memories and celebrate her life. From the WNZF Newsroom, I'm Liz Ryan.
13: If we wanted to create a historic district, in that district, the city would need at least 50%+ of the property owners to consent to that.
10: Palm Coast's first historic preservation program is headed to City Council after unanimous planning board approval. Erica Fox reports.
14: Palm Coast City Attorney Marcus Duffy says the proposal would create the city's first local historic register and a board to review properties for protection. The planning board unanimously backed the program Tuesday night, but added stricter qualifications for the city's preservation officer and a permanent voting seat for the Palm Coast Historical Society.
13: The Historic Preservation Board will review applications for historic designation, which strictly require the written and notarized consent of property owners. That's one step. The board must hold a public hearing to determine the property's eligibility for the city's register of historic places after all reports are consent and secured.
14: Palm Coast currently has limited rules requiring cultural surveys before some development. This ordinance would get further by creating a formal way to identify historic places, review proposed changes, and respond when construction uncovers something significant.
13: If cultural resources are discovered during construction, all work must stop immediately while an archaeologist assesses the find and secures a state clearance letter.
14: The city council requested the ordinance and will have the final say. If it passes, Palm Coast could seek state recognition as a certified local government, opening the door to preservation grants, tax advantages, and other state resources. From the WNZF Newsroom, I'm Erica Fox.
10: This local news is a service of Flagler County's Toyota dealer, Beaver Toyota in St. Augustine, conveniently located right off I-95 at exit 311.
15: The Sheriff's Office hosts periodic teen driving classes.
10: Sheriff Rick Staley says the Flagler County Sheriff's Office is holding a Teen Driver Challenge tomorrow. The program is free, and participants must already have a Florida driver's license or learner's permit.
15: In my days in school, we actually had driver's ed, but that no longer occurs. 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
10: Important to point out, those taking part need to bring their own vehicle to the class.
15: It is taught by trained instructors from our traffic enforcement unit.
10: Each class is limited to 6 participants. A $50 deposit is required but is returned after attendance. Registration is available through FlaglerSheriff.com. And now you're up to date on Flagler's Morning News. I'm Peter Killeen.
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17: Last night involved a pair of photo finishes at the frozen tundra of the Anderson Gym. FPC Volleyball hosted the Matanzas Pirates. The Pirates won 3-2 at the ship a month ago, but FPC had won 10 straight since. The Pirates took sets 1 and 2. FPC Junior Victoria Frayden implored her team to fight back.
18: We can't let our energy drop. We can't let this game go. You know, this is our redemption match. This team was supposed to be a rebuilding season, but we changed the perspective around. And we were just doing so good, and I was like, guys, we have to get this hype. We have to get this going.
17: Frayden and Peyton Smith got FPC going to take set 3, 25-16. Bulldog coach Lindsay Stewart.
19: We don't give up. We keep fighting for every single point. We give all the effort for every single point.
17: Matanzas was ahead late in set 4 before senior Grace Taylor rallied her Bulldogs to win the last 5 points and tie the match. Victoria says Stewart challenged the team to look to each other.
18: The only thing we can rely on is each other's energy. So Coach Stewart pulls aside and goes to us, what can we do to get yourself set? You know, can we talk to each other? Can we be loud, or can we rely on the student section, you know, things like that.
17: In set five, Matanzas was ahead, but FPC completed the comeback 16-14 for the 3-2 win. Taylor always believed.
18: I don't want to lose. That was kind of what was going through my mind. And I also really knew that if we wanted it, we would do it, because I trust everybody on this team.
17: Grace credits the process.
18: I think a lot of it is we practice how we play. So if we play this hard in practice, it translates to the court. And no matter how tired we get, we're still going to grind through it, and we're still going to play, and we're still going to try to do our best.
17: What started as a rebuilding year has turned into 11 straight wins and a 14-1 record for the Bulldogs. Freedom believes the work has just begun.
18: We can't take anything for granted. This is all due to our hard work and our coaching.
17: FPC student reporter Max Graham asked Stewart what was next.
19: We're ranked first in our five-star conference, and so is DeLand. So we play them for Super Tuesday, and that's what we're building up for next.
17: The Bulldogs travel to Seabreeze Tuesday, then begin five-star conference play. Up in St. John's last night, FPC football looked to go 5-0 for the first time since 2017. The Tocoy Creek Toros had other ideas. Down 21-0, Ahiman Ajayde and the Bulldogs fought all the way back, scoring in the final seconds to make it 21-19. But the two-point conversion failed, and FPC is now 4-1 entering the bye week. They return against Sandalwood in 2 weeks, right here on WNZF. Tonight, the Matanzas Pirates are our game of the week when they host Pine Ridge at 7 on 94.9 FM and the Flagler radio app. The Pirate JV team beat the Panthers 16-0 last night. Our Matanzas student reporter Riley Murdoch caught up with freshman JV receiver Kylie Davis.
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22: Three counties in the Tampa Bay area are under states of emergency because of an outbreak of locally transmitted dengue fever in Florida. Pasco County declared first, even though it had just a couple of cases. Adrienne Rogers with Pasco Mosquito Control says the center of the outbreak is too close for comfort.
23: People move throughout the Tampa Bay region every single day. They live in one county, work in another, go to school in yet another.
22: Next door, Hillsborough County has 170 of the state's 190 cases, adding 38 more in numbers that came out Thursday. Hillsborough and Pinellas have also declared emergencies. Florida's Education Commissioner ordering school superintendents and charter school leaders to review and remove sexually explicit books, even if a complaint hasn't been received yet. Commissioner Henry Mack says if books aren't continuously audited, the districts could face corrective measures for failing to protect students from inappropriate content. More than a dozen people treated for exposure to an unknown drug in a Largo apartment last night. Police arrested a man who appeared to be under the influence. Largo Police Chief Mike Laux.
24: He was pacing, screaming, smoking marijuana, and just talking gibberish.
22: Three police officers and a medic among those taken to a hospital. Other first responders decontaminated. The Pinellas County Sheriff is working to find out what drugs were in the house. Three people injured in two different roof collapses in Central Florida. Two workers treated for minor injuries at a commercial building under construction in Winter Garden. Rescuers pulled the other injured worker out of debris at a home construction site in New Smyrna Beach. A Broward jury convicting self-proclaimed witch Shannon Ryan in the 2020 killing of 21-year-old mother Leela Cavett. Prosecutors say Cavett disappeared after traveling to South Florida with her young son, who was found wandering alone in Miramar. Cavett's remains have never been found. Ryan to be sentenced in October. With Florida's News, I'm Gordon Bird.
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31: From ABC News, I'm Brian Clark. A potential nor'easter bearing down on the eastern U.S. could bring strong winds and coastal flooding. Many people are preparing, others are canceling, as ABC's Hannah Batah explains.
32: The storm forcing people to change their plans. Just days before their wedding, this couple in Rhode Island had to move their celebration to a different venue inland, fearing a washout.
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32: In Ocean City, Maryland, there was supposed to be a music festival on the boardwalk, but today's performances now canceled.
31: And Hurricane Nola is one of several storms spinning through the Pacific, threatening to dump what could be feet of rain on parts of Hawaii. For the first time in 18 years, a pope making an official visit to France.
35: Ma visite
7: en France.
8: Pope Leo speaking to President Emmanuel Macron and the Élysée Palace. He warned in his remarks that a paradise of machines risks undermining humanity as artificial intelligence remains under scrutiny. AI was a topic in President Trump's Thursday meeting with China's Xi Jinping. ABC's Sophie Flay has more on their talks.
32: The Chinese Foreign Ministry says Xi told Trump AI must be kept under human control. And on the subject of the war against Iran, a Chinese ally, Xi urged Trump to end the war through talks as soon as possible. Iran is now offering to reopen the Strait of Hormuz within 7 days if the U.S. lifts its blockade and agrees to certain conditions similar to those agreed upon in June.
8: The war in Iran saw a 10-month deployment for the USS Lincoln aircraft carrier. A letter from the Navy Secretary says 8 sailors on the Lincoln and its support ships attempted suicide. Senator John Cornyn of Texas said,
9: "Shocking. It needs to be investigated."
8: New Jersey Governor Mikey Sherrill wants her lieutenant governor to resign today after an independent probe found Dale Caldwell sexually harassed women. 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
11: 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Starting to finally Friday in good shape. Traffic volume, of course, still pretty light out there, but it'll start picking up here really quick. Be careful northbound I-95 right before you get to Palm Coast Parkway. There is a road ranger out there helping a broken down car. Off to the right shoulder, though, so all lanes are open. I'm Jared Cirillo.
12: 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Isolated showers or thunderstorms, 77 to 81 this afternoon. North winds at 5 to 15. Clearing tonight, mid-60s. Sunny, dry, beautiful, 78 to 82 tomorrow. Mostly sunny on Sunday, 80 to 84. Partly sunny, mid-80s Monday. I'm Precision Weather Meteorologist Russ Murley on WNZF.
13: The entire building was built to be hurricane resistant from the ground up.
14: Good morning, Flagler County. I'm Peter Killeen. You're listening to Flagler's Morning News. The county unveiled a new building, and it's built for safety and fun. Liz Ryan takes a look.
15: Flagler County has a new $10 million expo hall at the fairgrounds in Bunnell, and the state picked up the entire tab. The two main forces behind getting our representatives in Tallahassee to score the money were Commission Chair Leanne Pennington and Emergency Management Director Jonathan Lord. At the ribbon cutting Wednesday, Lord said it was built not only as a function venue, but it can also withstand a Cat 5 storm.
13: It is designed to be a non-school-based shelter for hurricanes and other natural disasters. The whole reason we even needed a facility like this was the county is growing like gangbusters. However, the demand for our schools is not growing. A lot of it's to do with the fact that we skew more senior citizen and retiree age. Now, the fact is, with school vouchers, the demand on the public school system has shrunk. So unlike other counties that are growing rapidly and gaining new schools, we're not gaining new schools. And the reason schools are important is because in Florida, every county has the right to use schools as emergency shelters. So since we're not gaining that space, we have to come up with another solution.
15: At the state level, Pennington and Lord persuaded Tom Leak and State Representative Sam Greco to secure the money. Greco was also at the ribbon cutting.
16: Resiliency is one of the most important things to me, and I think one of the most important things statewide in Florida. So when we have opportunities to put taxpayer dollars to really, really meaningful purposes like this building, and then we get to see this be built in 10 months within budget, it's a great example of what we can do when the state, the county, and the city work together.
15: In other news, the community will gather together tomorrow to celebrate the life of former Flagler Beach Mayor Alice Baker, who died in July at the age of 95. She served as Flagler Beach Mayor from 2006 to 2011, but her service to the city began decades earlier. She's held several positions, including acting city manager. Baker later spent the rest of her life in Georgia. The celebration of life begins at noon tomorrow at the Flagler Beach Women's Club on South Central Avenue. The public is invited to share memories and celebrate her life. From the WNZF Newsroom, I'm Liz Ryan.
0: If we wanted to create a historic district, in that district, the city would need at least 50%+ of the property owners to consent to that.
1: Palm Coast's first historic preservation program is headed to City Council after unanimous planning board approval. Erica Fox reports.
2: Palm Coast City Attorney Marcus Duffy says the proposal would create the city's first local historic register and a board to review properties for protection. The planning board unanimously backed the program Tuesday night, but added stricter qualifications for the city's preservation officer and a permanent voting seat for the Palm Coast Historical Society.
0: The Historic Preservation Board will review applications for historic designation, which strictly require the written and notarized consent of property owners. That's one step. The board must hold a public hearing to determine the property's eligibility for the city's register of historic places after all reports are consent and secured.
2: Palm Coast currently has limited rules requiring cultural surveys before some development. This ordinance would get further by creating a formal way to identify historic places, review proposed changes, and respond when construction uncovers something significant.
0: If cultural resources are discovered during construction, all work must stop immediately while an archaeologist assesses the find and secures a state clearance letter.
2: The city council requested the ordinance and will have the final say. If it passes, Palm Coast could seek state recognition as a certified local government, opening the door to preservation grants, tax advantages, and other state resources. From the WNZF Newsroom, I'm Erica Fox.
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3: The Sheriff's Office hosts periodic teen driving classes.
1: Sheriff Rick Staley says the Flagler County Sheriff's Office is holding a Teen Driver Challenge tomorrow. The program is free, and participants must already have a Florida driver's license or learner's permit.
3: In my days in school, we actually had driver's ed, but that no longer occurs. 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
1: Important to point out, those taking part need to bring their own vehicle to the class.
3: It is taught by trained instructors from our traffic enforcement unit.
1: Each class is limited to 6 participants. A $50 deposit is required but is returned after attendance. Registration is available through FlaglerSheriff.com. And now you're up to date on Flagler's Morning News. I'm Peter Killeen.
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17: Last night involved a pair of photo finishes. At the frozen tundra of the Anderson Gym, FPC Volleyball hosted the Matanzas Pirates. The Pirates won 3-2 at the ship a month ago, but FPC had won 10 straight since. The Pirates took sets 1 and 2. FPC junior Victoria Frayden implored her team to fight back.
18: We can't let our energy drop. We can't let this game go. You know, this is a redemption match. This team was supposed to be a rebuilding season, but we changed the perspective around. And we were just doing so good, and I was like, guys, we have to get this hype. We have to get this going.
17: Frayden and Peyton Smith got FPC going to take set 3, 25-16. Bulldog coach Lindsay Stewart.
19: We don't give up. We keep fighting for every single point. We give all the effort for every single point.
17: Matanzas was ahead late in set 4 before senior Grace Taylor rallied her Bulldogs to win the last 5 points and tie the match. Victoria says Stewart challenged the team to look to each other.
18: The only thing we can rely on is each other's energy. So Coach Stewart pulls aside and goes to us, what can we do to get yourself set? You know, can we talk to each other? Can we be louder? Can we rely on the student section? You know, things like that.
17: In set 5, Matanzas was ahead, but FPC completed the comeback 16-14 for the 3-2 win. Taylor always believed.
18: I don't want to lose. That was kind of what was going through my mind, and I also really knew that if we wanted it, we would do it, because I trust everybody on this team.
17: Grace credits the process.
18: I think a lot of it is we practice how we play, so if we play this hard in practice, it translates to the court. And no matter how tired we get, we're still going to grind through it, and we're still going to play,
4: and we're still going to try to do our best.
17: What started as a rebuilding year has turned into 11 straight wins and a 14-1 record for the Bulldogs. Braden believes the work has just begun.
4: We can't take anything for granted. This is all due to our hard work and our coaching.
17: FPC student reporter Max Graham asked Stewart what was next.
19: We're ranked first in our five-star conference, and so is DeLand. So we play them for Super Tuesday, and that's what we're building up for next.
17: The Bulldogs travel to Seabreeze Tuesday, then begin five-star conference play. Up in St. John's last night, FPC football looked to go 5-0 for the first time since 2017. The Tocoy Creek Toros had other ideas. Down 21-0, Ahima Najede and the Bulldogs fought all the way back, scoring in the final seconds to make it 21-19. But the two-point conversion failed, and FPC is now 4-1 entering the bye week. They return against Sandalwood in 2 weeks, right here on WNZF. Tonight, the Matanzas Pirates are our game of the week when they host Pine Ridge at 7 on 94.9 FM and the Flagler radio app. The Pirate JV team beat the Panthers 16-0 last night. Our Matanzas student reporter Riley Murdoch caught up with freshman JV receiver Kylie Davis.
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6: This is Florida News Now.
20: Three counties in the Tampa Bay area are under states of emergency because of an outbreak of locally transmitted dengue fever in Florida. Pasco County declared first, even though it had just a couple of cases. Adrienne Rogers with Pasco Mosquito Control says the center of the outbreak is too close for comfort.
21: People move throughout the Tampa Bay region every single day. They live in one county, work in another, go to school in yet another.
20: Next door, Hillsborough County has 170 of the state's 190 cases, adding 38 more in numbers that came out Thursday. Hillsborough and Pinellas have also declared emergencies. Florida's Education Commissioner ordering school superintendents and charter school leaders to review and remove sexually explicit books, even if a complaint hasn't been received yet. Commissioner Henry Mack says if books aren't continuously audited, the districts could face corrective measures for failing to protect students from inappropriate content. More than a dozen people treated for exposure to an unknown drug in a Largo apartment last night. Police arrested a man who appeared to be under the influence. Largo Police Chief Mike Laux.
22: He was pacing, screaming, smoking marijuana, and just talking gibberish.
20: Three police officers and a medic among those taken to a hospital. Other first responders decontaminated. The Pinellas County Sheriff is working to find out what drugs were in the house. Three people injured in two different roof collapses in Central Florida. Two workers treated for minor injuries at a commercial building under construction in Winter Garden. Rescuers pulled the other injured worker out of debris at a home construction site in New Smyrna Beach. A Broward jury convicting self-proclaimed witch Shannon Ryan in the 2020 killing of 21-year-old mother Leela Cavett. Prosecutors say Cavett disappeared after traveling to South Florida with her young son, who was found wandering alone in Miramar. Cavett's remains have never been found. Ryan to be sentenced in October. With Florida's News, I'm Gordon Boone.
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40: From ABC News, I'm Brian Clark. A potential nor'easter bearing down on the eastern U.S. could bring strong winds and coastal flooding. Many people are preparing, others are canceling, as ABC's Hannah Batah explains.
41: The storm forcing people to change their plans. Just days before their wedding, this couple in Rhode Island had to move their celebration to a different venue inland, fearing a washout.
42: We're in a period of mourning for a good 24 hours.
43: It's tough to pivot that hard.
41: In Ocean City, Maryland, there was supposed to be a music festival on the boardwalk, but today's performances now canceled.
40: And Hurricane Nola is one of several storms spinning through the Pacific, threatening to dump what could be feet of rain on parts of Hawaii. For the first time in 18 years, a Pope making an official visit to France.
44: Ma visite. En France.
40: Pope Leo speaking to President Emmanuel Macron and the Elysee Palace. He warned in his remarks that a paradise of machines risks undermining humanity as artificial intelligence remains under scrutiny. AI was a topic in President Trump's Thursday meeting with China's Xi Jinping. ABC's Sophie Flay has more on their talks.
41: The Chinese Foreign Ministry says Xi told Trump AI must be kept under human control. And on the subject of the war against Iran, a Chinese ally, She urged Trump to end the war through talks as soon as possible. Iran is now offering to reopen the Strait of Hormuz within 7 days if the U.S. lifts its blockade and agrees to certain conditions similar to those agreed upon in June.
40: The war in Iran saw a 10-month deployment for the USS Lincoln aircraft carrier. A letter from the Navy Secretary says 8 sailors on the Lincoln and its support ships attempted suicide. Senator John Cornyn of Texas said,
0: "Shocking. It needs to be investigated."
40: New Jersey Governor Mikey Sherrill wants her lieutenant governor to resign today after an independent probe found Dale Caldwell sexually harassed women. You're listening to ABC News.
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2: 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Seen just a couple of routine congestion areas: Clyde Morris Boulevard, the northbound lanes as you approach Bevel Road, and just west of there, also on Williamson Boulevard, southbound at Bevel Road. That's to be expected, though. That's just routine congestion. Definitely no report of any serious accidents anywhere around Daytona Beach up toward the Palm Coast area in Flagler County. Looking good. I'm Jared Cirillo.
3: Good morning. Thinking about a whole house generator? Think Cunningham. Cunningham. CunninghamOil.com. Isolated showers or thunderstorms, 77 to 81 this afternoon. North winds at 5 to 15. It'll be clearing, mid-60s tonight. Tomorrow, bright, beautiful, sunny, 78 to 82. Mostly clear, low 60s Saturday night. Sunny on Sunday, 80 to 84. Partly sunny Monday. I'm Precision Weather Meteorologist Russ Murley on WNZF.
4: The entire building was built to be hurricane resistant from the ground up.
5: Good morning, Flagler County. I'm Peter Killeen. You're listening to Flagler's Morning News. The county unveiled a new building, and it's built for safety and fun. Liz Ryan takes a look.
41: Flagler County has a new $10 million expo hall at the fairgrounds in Bunnell, and the state picked up the entire tab. The two main forces behind getting our representatives in Tallahassee to score the money were Commission Chair Leanne Pennington and Emergency Management Director Jonathan Lord. At the ribbon-cutting Wednesday, Lord said it was built not only as a function venue, but it can also withstand a Cat 5 storm.
4: It is designed to be a non-school-based shelter for hurricanes and other natural disasters. The whole reason we even needed a facility like this was the county is growing like gangbusters. However, the demand for our schools is not growing. A lot of it's to do with the fact that we skew more senior citizen and retiree age. Now, the fact is, with school vouchers, the demand on the public school system has shrunk. So unlike other counties that are growing rapidly and gaining new schools, we're not gaining new schools. And the reason schools are important is because in Florida, every county has the right to use schools as emergency shelters. So since we're not gaining that space, we have to come up with another solution.
41: At the state level, Pennington and Lord persuaded Tom Leake and State Representative Sam Greco to secure the money. Greco was also at the ribbon cutting.
6: Resiliency is one of the most important things to me, and I think one of the most important things statewide in Florida. So when we have opportunities to put taxpayer dollars to really, really meaningful purposes like this building, and then we get to see this be built in 10 months within budget, it's a great example of what we can do when the state, the county, and the city work together.
41: In other news, the community will gather together tomorrow to celebrate the life of former Flagler Beach Mayor Alice Baker, who died in July at the age of 95. She served as Flagler Beach Mayor from 2006 to 2011, but her service to the city began decades earlier. She's held several positions, including acting city manager. Baker later spent the rest of her life in Georgia. The celebration of life begins at noon tomorrow at the Flagler Beach Women's Club on South Central Avenue. The public is
7: invited to share memories and celebrate her life. From the WNZF Newsroom, I'm Liz Ryan.
8: If we wanted to create a historic district, in that district, the city would need at least 50%+ of the property owners to consent to that.
9: Palm Coast's first historic preservation program is headed to City Council after unanimous planning board approval. Erica Fox reports.
10: Palm Coast City Attorney Marcus Duffy says the proposal would create the city's first local historic register and a board to review properties for protection. The planning board unanimously backed the program Tuesday night, but added stricter qualifications for the city's preservation officer and a permanent voting seat for the Palm Coast Historical Society.
8: The Historic Preservation Board will review applications for historic designation, which strictly require the written and notarized consent of property owners. That's one step. The board must hold a public hearing to determine the property's eligibility for the city's register of historic places after all reports are consent and secured.
10: Palm Coast currently has limited rules requiring cultural surveys before some development. This ordinance would get further by creating a formal way to identify historic places, review proposed changes, and respond when construction uncovers something significant.
8: If cultural resources are discovered during construction, all work must stop immediately while an archaeologist assesses the find and secures a state clearance letter.
10: The City Council requested the ordinance and will have the final say. If it passes, Palm Coast could seek state recognition as a certified local government, opening the door to preservation grants, tax advantages, and other state resources. From the WNZF Newsroom, I'm Erica Fox.
9: This local news is a service of Flagler County's Toyota dealer, Beaver Toyota in St. Augustine, conveniently located right off I-95 at exit 311.
11: The Sheriff's Office hosts periodic teen driving classes.
9: Sheriff Rick Staley says the Flagler County Sheriff's Office is holding a Teen Driver Challenge tomorrow. The program is free, and participants must already have a Florida driver's license or learner's permit.
11: In my days in school, we actually had driver's ed, but that no longer occurs. 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
9: Important to point out, those taking part need to bring their own vehicle to the class.
11: It is taught by trained instructors from our traffic enforcement unit.
9: Each class is limited to 6 participants. A $50 deposit is required but is returned after attendance. Registration is available through FlaglerSheriff.com. And now you're up to date on Flagler's Morning News. I'm Peter Killeen.
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13: Last night involved a pair of photo finishes at the frozen tundra of the Anderson Gym. FPC Volleyball hosted the Matanzas Pirates. The Pirates won 3-2 at the ship a month ago, but FPC had won 10 straight since. The Pirates took sets 1 and 2. FPC junior Victoria Frieden implored her team to fight back.
14: We can't let our energy drop. We can't let this game go. You know, this is our redemption match. This team was supposed to be a rebuilding season, but we changed the perspective around. And we were just doing so good, and I was like, guys, we have to get this hype. We have to get this going.
13: Frieden and Peyton Smith got FPC going to take set 3, 25-16. Bulldog coach Lindsay Stewart.
15: We don't give up. We keep fighting for every single point. We give all the effort for every single point.
13: Matanzas was ahead late in set 4 before senior Grace Taylor rallied her Bulldogs to win the last 5 points and tie the match. Victoria says Stewart challenged the team to look to each other.
14: The only thing we can rely on is each other's energy. So Coach Stewart pulls aside and goes to us, what can we do to get yourself set? You know, can we talk to each other? Can we be louder? Can we rely on the student section? You know, things like that.
13: In set 5, Matanzas was ahead, but FPC completed the comeback 16-14 for the 3-2 win. Taylor always believed.
14: I don't want to lose. That was kind of what was going through my mind. And I also really knew that if we wanted it, we would do it. Because I trust everybody on this team.
13: Grace credits the process.
14: I think a lot of it is we practice how we play. So if we play this hard in practice, it translates to the court. And no matter how tired we get, we're still going to grind through it. And we're still going to play. And we're still going to try to do our best.
13: What started as a rebuilding year has turned into 11 straight wins and a 14-1 record for the Bulldogs. Frieden believes the work has just begun.
14: We can't take anything for granted. This is all due to our hard work and our coaching.
13: FPC student reporter Max Graham asked Stewart what was next.
15: We're ranked first in our 5-star conference, and so is DeLand. So we play them for Super Tuesday, and that's what we're building up for next.
13: The Bulldogs travel to Seabreeze Tuesday, then begin 5-star conference play. Up in St. John's last night, FPC football looked to go 5-0 for the first time since 2017. The Tocoy Creek Toros had other ideas. Down 21-0, Ejimenejede and the Bulldogs fought all the way back, scoring in the final seconds to make it 21-19. But the two-point conversion failed, and FPC is now 4-1 entering the bye week. They return against Sandalwood in 2 weeks, right here on WNZF. Tonight, the Matanzas Pirates are our game of the week when they host Pine Ridge at 7 on 94.9 FM and the Flagler radio app. The Pirate JV team beat the Panthers 16-0 last night. Our Matanzas student reporter Riley Murdoch caught up with freshman JV receiver Kylie Davis.
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17: This is Florida News Now.
18: Three counties in the Tampa Bay area are under states of emergency because of an outbreak of locally transmitted dengue fever in Florida. Pasco County declared first, even though it had just a couple of cases. Adrienne Rogers with Pasco Mosquito Control says the center of the outbreak is too close for comfort.
19: People move throughout the Tampa Bay region every single day. They live in one county, work in another, go to school in yet another.
18: Next door, Hillsborough County has 170 of the state's 190 cases, adding 38 more in numbers that came out Thursday. Hillsborough and Pinellas have also declared emergencies. Florida's Education Commissioner ordering school superintendents and charter school leaders to review and remove sexually explicit books, even if a complaint hasn't been received yet. Commissioner Henry Mack says if books aren't continuously audited, the districts could face corrective measures for failing to protect students from inappropriate content. More than a dozen people treated for exposure to an unknown drug in a Largo apartment last night. Police arrested a man who appeared to be under the influence. Largo Police Chief Mike Laux.
20: He was pacing, screaming, smoking marijuana, and just talking gibberish.
18: Three police officers and a medic among those taken to a hospital. Other first responders decontaminated. The Pinellas County Sheriff is working to find out what drugs were in the house. Three people injured in two different roof collapses in Central Florida. Two workers treated for minor injuries at a commercial building under construction in Winter Garden. Rescuers pulled the other injured worker out of debris at a home construction site in New Smyrna Beach. A Broward jury convicting self-proclaimed witch Shannon Ryan in the 2020 killing of 21-year-old mother Leela Cabot. Prosecutors say Cabot disappeared after traveling to South Florida with her young son, who was found wandering alone in Miramar. Cabot's remains have never been found. Ryan to be sentenced in October. With Florida's News, I'm Gordon Bird.
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This is Ed Pruitt of Edward Jones bringing you the Daily Financial Market Report. Equity markets ended little changed on the day as oil prices rose and long-term bond yields continued to climb to their highest levels in more than two decades. In economic news, Treasury Secretary Scott Bessent announced that the U.S. and China have agreed to extend their trade truce by 2 months through January 10th as both sides pursue a broader agreement. The extension comes ahead of planned meetings between the two countries' leaders at the APEC summit in November and the G20 summit in December. Investors are looking ahead to the start of third quarter earnings season in the coming weeks. The S&P 500 earnings are on track for one of the strongest periods of growth outside of post-recession recoveries, with profits for the year expected to increase 36%. The Dow Jones Industrial Average finished down 165 points to close at 51,346. The S&P 500 was down 2 at 7,704, and the Nasdaq finished up 7 points to close at 26,943. In commodity markets, the spot price of gold was down $9.30 to $4,309 an ounce, and the price of crude oil finished up $3.02 to $95 a barrel. This is Ed Pruitt of Edward Jones, member SIPC, serving individual investors with personalized attention and long-term financial advice. Our phone number here is 439-0047. Please give us a call if we can be of any service. Thanks and have a great day.

0: If Nolan Wells released the findings of the state medical examiner's autopsy into his death on Horn Island off the Mississippi coast while he was celebrating the July 4th holiday with a large group of people, the circumstances are still unknown, and ABC's Aaron Katursky says,
1: now, there is no statute of limitations on homicide cases in Mississippi, so if evidence ever arises suggesting something other than an accidental drowning, the grand jury would consider it. There is no evidence pointing in any other direction, though, right now.
0: Two people were arrested in connection to a hazing incident at an unrecognized fraternity off campus of the University of Wisconsin. Police say they found 30 men covered in food and condiments in the basement of the Alpha Epsilon Pi fraternity. Police Captain Kip Hartman said,
2: a thermostat in the room was set to 81 degrees, creating a hot and humid environment. Officers declared the event unlawful, and everyone was escorted outside.
0: A Michigan woman's out of a job because of AI, which did not take her job, but Jane Smith posted an AI photo of herself and family members wearing Lake America sweatshirts. She says it was not a political statement, even though that's the name President Trump ordered Lake Ontario changed to. Her credit union employer did not think it was funny. She's fired, Smith told ABC 12 in Flint.
3: We never had actual sweatshirts. We never wore sweatshirts. I am not a person that would ever want to offend or hurt anybody.
0: I'm Brian Clark, ABC News.
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7: 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Got a little bit of trouble on Interstate 4 now, Daytona Beach area. Westbound lanes of I-4 right after you come off of I-95. Looks like there's a crash right in the middle of the highway. They're trying to get that moved off to one of the shoulders there. But be aware, westbound on I-4 as you transition from the ramp from Interstate 95. I'm Jared Cirillo.
8: Good morning. Yes, it's true. 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Isolated showers or thunderstorms, 77 to 81 this afternoon. North winds at 5 to 15. Clearing tonight, mid-60s. Sunny, dry, beautiful, 78 to 82 tomorrow. Mostly sunny on Sunday, 80 to 84. Partly sunny, mid-80s Monday. I'm Precision Weather Meteorologist Russ Murley on WNZF.
9: The entire building was built to be hurricane resistant from the ground up.
10: Good morning, Flagler County. I'm Peter Killeen. You're listening to Flagler's Morning News. The county unveiled a new building, and it's built for safety and fun. Liz Ryan takes a look.
11: Flagler County has a new $10 million expo hall at the fairgrounds in Bunnell, and the state picked up the entire tab. The two main forces behind getting our representatives in Tallahassee to score the money were Commission Chair Leanne Pennington and Emergency Management Director Jonathan Lord. At the ribbon-cutting Wednesday, Lord said it was built not only as a function venue, but it can also withstand a Cat 5 storm.
9: It is designed to be a non-school-based shelter for hurricanes and other natural disasters. The whole reason we even needed a facility like this was the county is growing like gangbusters. However, the demand for our schools is not growing. A lot of it's to do with the fact that we skew more senior citizen and retiree age. Now, the fact is, with school vouchers, the demand on the public school system has shrunk. So unlike other counties that are growing rapidly and gaining new schools, we're not gaining new schools. And the reason schools are important is because in Florida, every county has the right to use schools as emergency shelters. So since we're not gaining that space, we have to come up with another solution.
11: At the state level, Pennington and Lord persuaded Tom Leak and State Representative Sam Greco to secure the money. Greco was also at the ribbon cutting.
12: Resiliency is one of the most important things to me, and I think one of the most important things statewide in Florida. So when we have opportunities to put taxpayer dollars to really, really meaningful purposes like this building, and then we get to see this be built in 10 months within budget, it's a great example of what we can do when the state and the county and the city work together.
11: In other news, the community will gather together tomorrow to celebrate the life of former Flagler Beach Mayor Alice Baker, who died in July at the age of 95. She served as Flagler Beach Mayor from 2006 to 2011, but her service to the city began decades earlier. She's held several positions, including acting city manager. Baker later spent the rest of her life in Georgia. The celebration of life begins at noon tomorrow at the Flagler Beach Women's Club on South Central Avenue. The public is invited to share memories and celebrate her life. From the WNZF Newsroom, I'm Liz Ryan.
4: If we wanted to create a historic district, in that district, the city would need at least 50%+ of the property owners to consent to that.
13: Palm Coast's first historic preservation program is headed to City Council after unanimous planning board approval. Erica Fox reports.
14: Palm Coast City Attorney Marcus Duffy says the proposal would create the city's first local historic register and a board to review properties for protection. The planning board unanimously backed the program Tuesday night, but added stricter qualifications for the city's preservation officer and a permanent voting seat for the Palm Coast Historical Society.
4: The Historic Preservation Board will review applications for historic designation, which strictly require the written and notarized consent of property owners. That's one step. The board must hold a public hearing to determine the property's eligibility for the city's register of historic places after all reports are consent and secured.
14: Palm Coast currently has limited rules requiring cultural surveys before some development. This ordinance would get further by creating a formal way to identify historic places, review proposed changes, and respond when construction uncovers something significant.
4: If cultural resources are discovered during construction, all work must stop immediately while an archaeologist assesses the find and secures a state clearance letter.
14: The city council requested the ordinance and will have the final say. If it passes, Palm Coast could seek state recognition as a certified local government, opening the door to preservation grants, tax advantages, and other state resources. From the WNZF Newsroom, I'm Erica Fox.
13: This local news is a service of Flagler County's Toyota dealer, Beaver Toyota in St. Augustine, conveniently located right off I-95 at exit 311.
15: The Sheriff's Office hosts periodic teen driving classes.
13: Sheriff Rick Staley says the Flagler County Sheriff's Office is holding a teen driver challenge tomorrow. The program is free, and participants must already have a Florida driver's license or learner's permit.
15: In my days in school, we actually had driver's ed, but that no longer occurs. 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
13: Important to point out, those taking part need to bring their own vehicle to the class.
15: It is taught by trained instructors from our traffic enforcement unit.
13: Each class is limited to 6 participants. A $50 deposit is required but is returned after attendance. Registration is available through FlaglerSheriff.com. And now you're up to date on Flagler's Morning News. I'm Peter Killeen.
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17: Last night involved a pair of photo finishes at the frozen tundra of the Anderson Gym. FPC Volleyball hosted the Matanzas Pirates. The Pirates won 3-2 at the Ship a month ago, but FPC had won 10 straight since. The Pirates took sets 1 and 2. FPC Junior Victoria Frayden implored her team to fight back.
18: We can't let our energy drop. We can't let this game go. You know, this is our redemption match. This team was supposed to be a rebuilding season, but we changed the perspective around. And we were just doing so good, and I was like, guys, we have to get this hype. We have to get this going.
17: Frayden and Peyton Smith got FPC going to take set 3, 25-16. Bulldog coach Lindsay Stewart.
19: We don't give up. We keep fighting for every single point. We give all the effort for every single point.
17: Matanzas was ahead late in set 4 before senior Grace Taylor rallied her Bulldogs to win the last 5 points and tie the match. Victoria says Stewart challenged the team to look to each other.
18: The only thing we can rely on is each other's energy. So Coach Stewart pulls aside and goes to us, what can we do to get yourself such? You know, can we talk to each other? Can we be louder? Can we rely on the student section? You know, things like that.
17: In set 5, Matanzas was ahead, but FPC completed the comeback 16-14 for the 3-2 win. Taylor always believed.
18: I don't want to lose. That was kind of what was going through my mind. And I also really knew that if we wanted it, we would do it. Because I trust everybody on this team.
17: Grace credits the process.
18: I think a lot of it is we practice how we play. So if we play this hard in practice, it translates to the court. And no matter how tired we get, we're still going to grind through it. And we're still going to play. and we're still going to try to do our best.
17: What started as a rebuilding year has turned into 11 straight wins and a 14-1 record for the Bulldogs. Braden believes the work has just begun.
18: We can't take anything for granted. This is all due to our hard work and our coaching.
17: FPC student reporter Max Graham asked Stewart what was next.
19: We're ranked first in our five-star conference, and so is DeLand. So we play them for Super Tuesday, and that's what we're building up for next.
17: The Bulldogs travel to Seabreeze Tuesday, then begin five-star conference play. Up in St. John's last night, FPC football looked to go 5-0 for the first time since 2017. The Tocoy Creek Toros had other ideas. Down 21-0, Ahima Najede and the Bulldogs fought all the way back, scoring in the final seconds to make it 21-19. But the two-point conversion failed, and FPC is now 4-1 entering the bye week. They return against Sandalwood in 2 weeks, right here on WNZF. Tonight, the Matanzas Pirates are our game of the week when they host Pine Ridge at 7 on 94.9 FM and the Flagler radio app. The Pirate JV team beat the Panthers 16-0 last night. Our Matanzas student reporter Riley Murdoch caught up with freshman JV receiver Kylie Davis.
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22: Florida is getting ready to vote by mail. More than 200,000 mail-in ballots were picked up by the Postal Service at Miami-Dade Elections Headquarters in Doral. In Fort Lauderdale, more than 130,000 ballots were sent out. Leon County Supervisor of Elections Mark Earley says vote by mail is legit.
23: Safe, secure. Florida probably has some of the strictest standards in the nation about that. So it's a very secure way to vote. It's a tried and true method of voting.
22: About 1,300 ballots have been returned so far, mostly from military members and overseas voters. A man who claims to be a witch is guilty of murder. Shannon Ryan was convicted of second-degree murder for the death of Leila Cavett in 2020. The 21-year-old mother was last seen at a gas station in Hollywood, and her remains have not been found. Miami commissioners are cracking down on e-bikes and scooters.
24: We have to do something about this because they're on the sidewalks, they're in the street, they're everywhere.
25: By unanimous vote, Miami commissioners agree with Christine King and pass on first reading an ordinance that would ban anyone under 16 from using e-bikes, scooters, and other micromobility devices, prohibit riders from using public sidewalks and walkways, and set 20-mile-per-hour speed limits. Violators would face $100 fines. Before coming back for final passage, the mayor plans to work with the county about its interlocal agreement. Eric Rodriguez, Miami.
22: Tampa's mayor is concerned by what she calls a power grab by the city council. Jane Castor opposes making changes to the city charter that would allow the council to override the mayor's executive orders and limit the mayor to 2 4-year terms, not just 2 consecutive terms like it is now. World Wrestling Entertainment has announced it's stopping in Tampa for its annual holiday live tour at Benchmark International Arena in December. With Florida's news, I'm Chris Trankman.
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31: From ABC News, I'm Brian Clark. Chinese leader Xi Jinping's three-day state visit to the U.S. concludes today. Thursday saw meetings and a lavish state dinner. But ABC's Mary Bruce from the White House has more on what was not discussed or resolved.
32: Trump heaping praise on the Chinese leader, calling Xi and his wife truly outstanding, amazing people, even inviting them to tour the White House ballroom construction. But Trump making no mention of China's support for Iran as it targets American troops and allies in the war. Or the critical issue of AI, even with tech giants like Elon Musk, Amazon's Jeff Bezos, Meta's Mark Zuckerberg, and OpenAI's Sam Altman there in attendance.
31: Technology, a topic for Pope Leo on his visit to France.
33: Ma visite en France commence.
31: Beginning a speech to Emmanuel Macron and other French dignitaries in which he warned that a, quote, paradise of machines risked undermining humanity.
4: A powerful storm is expected to impact the Carolinas to New England. Strong winds, coastal flooding, and beach erosion are major concerns. ABC meteorologist Leslie Lopez is in Scituate, Massachusetts.
9: We're starting to feel the effects of this nor'easter. It's not only the waves, it's also the wind. 15-foot waves possible, 13 to 15, along with 60-mile-per-hour wind gusts, putting communities like the one behind me here in a vulnerable position. Now, conditions are going to deteriorate through today. This is a long-duration event. We also have multiple high-tide cycles. And unfortunately, that could also lead to beach erosion and coastal flooding in this New England area as well.
4: Hurricane Nolo is threatening Hawaii with potentially catastrophic flooding. Rains of more than 20 inches are possible in some parts of the island, as Governor Josh Green tells residents to take the storm seriously. The governor of New Jersey, Mikey Sherrill, wants her lieutenant governor, Dale Caldwell, to resign today after a probe found that he sexually harassed women. You're listening to ABC News.
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12: 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Got a little bit of trouble on Interstate 4 now, Daytona Beach area. Westbound lanes of I-4 right after you come off of I-95. Looks like there's a crash right in the middle of the highway. They're trying to get that moved off to one of the shoulders there. But be aware, westbound on I-4 as you transition from the ramp from Interstate 95. I'm Jared Cirillo.
13: Good morning. Thinking about a whole house generator? Think Cunningham. Cunningham. CunninghamOil.com. Isolated showers or thunderstorms, 77 to 81 this afternoon. North winds at 5 to 15. It'll be clearing, mid-60s tonight. Tomorrow, bright, beautiful, sunny, 78 to 82. Mostly clear, low 60s Saturday night. Sunny on Sunday, 80 to 84. Partly sunny Monday. I'm Precision Weather Meteorologist Russ Murley on WNZF.
14: The entire building was built to be hurricane resistant from the ground up.
15: Good morning, Flagler County. I'm Peter Killeen. You're listening to Flagler's Morning News. The county unveiled a new building, and it's built for safety and fun. Liz Ryan takes a look.
16: Flagler County has a new $10 million expo hall at the fairgrounds in Bunnell, and the state picked up the entire tab. The two main forces behind getting our representatives in Tallahassee to score the money were Commission Chair Leanne Pennington and Emergency Management Director Jonathan Lord. At the ribbon-cutting Wednesday, Lord said it was built not only as a function venue, but it can also withstand a Cat 5 storm.
14: It is designed to be a non-school-based shelter for hurricanes and other natural disasters. The whole reason we even needed a facility like this was the county is growing like gangbusters. However, the demand for our schools is not growing. A lot of it's to do with the fact that we skew more senior citizen and retiree age. Now, the fact is, with school vouchers, the demand on the public school system has shrunk. So unlike other counties that are growing rapidly and gaining new schools, we're not gaining new schools. And the reason schools are important is because in Florida, every county has the right to use schools as emergency shelters. So since we're not gaining that space, we have to come up with another solution.
16: At the state level, Pennington and Lord persuaded Tom Leake and State Representative Sam Greco to secure the money. Greco was also at the ribbon cutting.
17: Resiliency is one of the most important things to me, and I think one of the most important things statewide in Florida. So when we have opportunities to put taxpayer dollars to really, really meaningful purposes like this building, and then we get to see this be built in 10 months within budget, it's a great example of what we can do when the state, the county, and the city work together.
16: In other news, the community will gather together tomorrow to celebrate the life of former Flagler Beach Mayor Alice Baker, who died in July at the age of 95. She served as Flagler Beach Mayor from 2006 to 2011, but her service to the city began decades earlier. She's held several positions, including acting city manager. Baker later spent the rest of her life in Georgia. The celebration of life begins at noon tomorrow at the Flagler Beach Women's Club on South Central Avenue. The public is invited to share memories and celebrate her life. From the WNZF Newsroom, I'm Liz Ryan.
0: If we wanted to create a historic district, in that district, the city would need at least 50+% of the property owners to consent to that.
1: Palm Coast's first historic preservation program is headed to City Council after unanimous planning board approval. Erica Fox reports.
2: Palm Coast City Attorney Marcus Duffy says the proposal would create the city's first local historic register and a board to review properties for protection. The planning board unanimously backed the program Tuesday night, but added stricter qualifications for the city's preservation officer and a permanent voting seat for the Palm Coast Historical Society.
0: The Historic Preservation Board will review applications for historic designation, which strictly require the written and notarized consent of property owners. That's one step. The board must hold a public hearing to determine the property's eligibility for the city's register of historic places after all reports are consent and secured.
2: Palm Coast currently has limited rules requiring cultural surveys before some development. This ordinance would get further by creating a formal way to identify historic places, review proposed changes, and respond when construction uncovers something significant.
0: If cultural resources are discovered during construction, all work must stop immediately while an archaeologist assesses the find and secures a state clearance letter.
2: The city council requested the ordinance and will have the final say. If it passes, Palm Coast could seek state recognition as a certified local government, opening the door to preservation grants, tax advantages, and other state resources. From the WNZF Newsroom, I'm Erica Fox.
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18: The Sheriff's Office hosts periodic teen driving classes.
1: Sheriff Rick Staley says the Flagler County Sheriff's Office is holding a Teen Driver Challenge tomorrow. The program is free, and participants must already have a Florida driver's license or learner's permit.
18: In my days in school, we actually had driver's ed, but that no longer occurs. And we know that our youthful and new drivers sometimes believe they are better drivers than they really are or have the experience to be.
1: Important to point out, those taking part need to bring their own vehicle to the class.
18: It is taught by trained instructors from our traffic enforcement unit.
1: Each class is limited to 6 participants. A $50 deposit is required but is returned after attendance. Registration is available through FlaglerSheriff.com. And now you're up to date on Flagler's Morning News. I'm Peter Killeen.
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20: Last night involved a pair of photo finishes at the frozen tundra of the Anderson Gym. FPC Volleyball hosted the Matanzas Pirates. The Pirates won 3-2 at the ship a month ago, but FPC had won 10 straight since. The Pirates took sets 1 and 2. FPC Junior Victoria Frieden implored her team to fight back.
21: We can't let our energy drop. We can't let this game go. You know, this is our redemption match. This team was supposed to be a rebuilding season, but we changed the perspective around. And we were just doing so good, and I was like, guys, we have to get this hype. We have to get this going.
20: Frieden and Peyton Smith got FPC going to take set 3, 25-16. Bulldog coach Lindsay Stewart.
22: We don't give up. We keep fighting for every single point. We give all the effort for every single point.
20: Matanzas was ahead late in set 4 before senior Grace Taylor rallied her Bulldogs to win the last 5 points and tie the match. Victoria says Stewart challenged the team to look to each other.
21: The only thing we can rely on is each other's energy. So Coach Stewart pulls aside and goes to us, what can we do to get yourselves hyped? You know, can we talk to each other? Can we be louder? Can we rely on the student section? You know, things like that.
20: In set 5, Matanzas was ahead, but FPC completed the comeback 16-14 for the 3-2 win. Taylor always believed.
21: I don't want to lose. That was kind of what was going through my mind. And I also really knew that if we wanted it, we would do it. Because I trust everybody on this team.
20: Grace credits the process.
21: I think a lot of it is we practice how we play. So if we play this hard in practice, it translates to the court. And no matter how tired we get, we're still going to grind through it and we're still going to play. We're still going to try to do our best.
20: What started as a rebuilding year has turned into 11 straight wins and a 14-1 record for the Bulldogs. Braden believes the work has just begun.
21: We can't take anything for granted. This is all due to our hard work and our coaching.
20: FPC student reporter Max Graham asked Stewart what was next.
3: We're ranked first in our 5-star conference, and so is DeLand. So we play them for Super Tuesday, and that's what we're building up for next.
20: The Bulldogs travel to Seabreeze Tuesday, then begin 5-star conference play. Up in St. John's last night, FPC football looked to go 5-0 for the first time since 2017. The Tocoy Creek Toros had other ideas. Down 21-0, Ahiman Ejede and the Bulldogs fought all the way back, scoring in the final seconds to make it 21-19. But the two-point conversion failed, and FPC is now 4-1 entering the bye week. They return against Sandalwood in 2 weeks, right here on WNZF. Tonight, the Matanzas Pirates are our game of the week when they host Pine Ridge at 7 on 94.9 FM and the Flagler radio app. The Pirate JV team beat the Panthers 16-0 last night. Our Matanzas student reporter Riley Murdoch caught up with freshman JV receiver Kylie Davis.
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7: Florida is getting ready to vote by mail. More than 200,000 mail-in ballots were picked up by the Postal Service at Miami-Dade Elections Headquarters in Doral. In Fort Lauderdale, more than 130,000 ballots were sent out. Leon County Supervisor of Elections Mark Earley says vote by mail is legit.
8: Safe, secure. Florida probably has some of the strictest standards in the nation about that. So it's a very secure way to vote. It's a tried and true method of voting.
7: About 1,300 ballots have been returned so far, mostly from military members and overseas voters. A man who claims to be a witch is guilty of murder. Shannon Ryan was convicted of second-degree murder for the death of Lila Cavett in 2020. The 21-year-old mother was last seen at a gas station in Hollywood, and her remains have not been found. Miami commissioners are cracking down on e-bikes and scooters.
10: We have to do something about this because they're on the sidewalks, they're in the street, they're everywhere.
23: By unanimous vote, Miami commissioners agree with Christine King and pass on first reading an ordinance that would ban anyone under 16 from using e-bikes, scooters, and other micromobility devices, prohibit riders from using public sideways and walkways, and set 20-mile-per-hour speed limits. Violators would face $100 fines. Before coming back for final passage, the mayor plans to work with the county about its interlocal agreement. Eric Rodriguez, Miami.
7: Tampa's mayor is concerned by what she calls a power grab by the city council. Jane Castor opposes making changes to the city charter that would allow the council to override the mayor's executive orders and limit the mayor to 2 4-year terms, not just 2 consecutive terms like it is now. World Wrestling Entertainment has announced it's stopping in Tampa for its annual Holiday Live tour at Benchmark International Arena in December. With Florida's news, I'm Chris Trankman.
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40: From ABC News, I'm Brian Clark. Chinese leader Xi Jinping's three-day state visit to the U.S. concludes today. Thursday saw meetings and a lavish state dinner, but ABC's Mary Bruce from the White House has more on what was not discussed or resolved.
41: Trump heaping praise on the Chinese leader, calling Xi and his wife truly outstanding, amazing people, even inviting them to tour the White House ballroom construction. But Trump making no mention of China's support for Iran as it targets American troops and allies in the war. Or the critical issue of AI, even with tech giants like Elon Musk, Amazon's Jeff Bezos, Meta's Mark Zuckerberg, and OpenAI's Sam Altman there in attendance.
40: Technology, a topic for Pope Leo on his visit to France.
42: Ma visite.
40: Beginning a speech to Emmanuel Macron and other French dignitaries in which he warned that a, quote, paradise of machines risked undermining humanity. A powerful storm is expected to impact the Carolinas to New England. Strong winds, coastal flooding, and beach erosion are major concerns. ABC meteorologist Leslie Lopez is in Scituate, Massachusetts.
43: We're starting to feel the effects of this nor'easter. It's not only the waves, it's also the wind. 15-foot waves possible, 13 to 15, along with 60-mile-per-hour wind gusts, putting communities like the one behind me here in a vulnerable position. Now, conditions are going to deteriorate through today. This is a long-duration event. We also have multiple high-tide cycles. vehicles. And unfortunately, that could also lead to beach erosion and coastal flooding in this New England area as well.
40: Hurricane Nolo is threatening Hawaii with potentially catastrophic flooding. Rains of more than 20 inches are possible in some parts of the island, as Governor Josh Green tells residents to take the storm seriously. The governor of New Jersey, Mikey Sherrill, wants her lieutenant governor, Dale Caldwell, to resign today after a probe found that he sexually harassed women. You're listening to ABC News.
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40: 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Up to a little bit of trouble on Interstate 4 now, Daytona Beach area. Westbound lanes of I-4 right after you come off of I-95. Looks like there's a crash right in the middle of the highway. They're trying to get that moved off to one of the shoulders there. But be aware, westbound on I-4 as you transition from the ramp from Interstate 95. I'm Jared Cirillo.
1: 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Isolated showers or thunderstorms, 77 to 81 this afternoon. North winds at 5 to 15. Clearing tonight, mid-60s. Sunny, dry, beautiful, 78 to 82 tomorrow. Mostly sunny on Sunday, 80 to 84. Partly sunny, mid-80s Monday. I'm Precision Weather Meteorologist Russ Murley on WNZF.
2: The entire building was built to be hurricane resistant from the ground up.
3: Good morning, Flagler County. I'm Peter Colleen. You're listening to Flagler's Morning News. The county unveiled a new building, and it's built for safety and fun. Liz Ryan takes a look.
4: Flagler County has a new $10 million expo hall at the fairgrounds in Bunnell, and the state picked up the entire tab. The two main forces behind getting our representatives in Tallahassee to score the money were Commission Chair Leanne Pennington and Emergency Management Director Jonathan Lord. At the ribbon-cutting Wednesday, Lord said it was built not only as a function venue, but it can also withstand a Cat 5 storm.
2: It is designed to be a non-school-based shelter for hurricanes and other natural disasters. The whole reason we even needed a facility like this was the county is growing like gangbusters. However, the demand for our schools is not growing. A lot of it's to do with the fact that we skew more senior citizen and retiree age. Now, the fact is, with school vouchers, the demand on the public school system has shrunk. So unlike other counties that are growing rapidly and gaining new schools, we're not gaining new schools. And the reason schools are important is because in Florida, every county has the right to use schools as emergency shelters. So since we're not gaining that space, we have to come up with another solution.
4: At the state level, Pennington and Lord persuaded Tom Leake and State Representative Sam Greco to secure the money. Greco was also at the ribbon cutting.
5: Resiliency is one of the most important things to me, and I think one of the most important things statewide in Florida. So when we have opportunities to put taxpayer dollars to really, really meaningful purposes like this building, and then we get to see this be built in 10 months within budget, it's a great example of what we can do when the state, the county, and the city work together.
4: In other news, the community will gather together tomorrow to celebrate the life of former Flagler Beach Mayor Alice Baker, who died in July at the age of 95. She served as Flagler Beach Mayor from 2006 to 2011, but her service to the city began decades earlier. She's held several positions, including acting city manager. Baker later spent the rest of her life in Georgia. The celebration of life begins at noon tomorrow at the Flagler Beach Women's Club on South Central Avenue. The public is invited to share memories and celebrate her life. From the WNZF Newsroom, I'm Liz Ryan.
6: If we wanted to create a historic district, in that district, the city would need at least 50+% of the property owners to consent to that.
3: Palm Coast's first historic preservation program is headed to City Council after unanimous Planning Board approval. Erica Fox reports.
7: Palm Coast City Attorney Marcus Duffy says the proposal would create the city's first local historic register and a board to review properties for protection. The planning board unanimously backed the program Tuesday night, but added stricter qualifications for the city's preservation officer and a permanent voting seat for the Palm Coast Historical Society.
6: The Historic Preservation Board will review applications for historic designation, which strictly require the written and notarized consent of property owners. That's one step. The board must hold a public hearing to determine the property's eligibility for the city's register of historic places after all reports are consent and secured.
7: Palm Coast currently has limited rules requiring cultural surveys before some development. This ordinance would get further by creating a formal way to identify historic places, review proposed changes, and respond when construction uncovers something significant.
6: If cultural resources are discovered during construction, all work must stop immediately while an archaeologist assesses the find and secures a state clearance letter.
7: The City Council requested the ordinance and will have the final say. If it passes, Palm Coast could seek state recognition as a certified local government, opening the door to preservation grants, tax advantages, and other state resources. From the WNZF Newsroom, I'm Erica Fox.
3: This local news is a service of Flagler County's Toyota dealer, Beaver Toyota in St. Augustine, conveniently located right off I-95 at exit 311.
8: The Sheriff's Office hosts periodic teen driving classes.
3: Sheriff Rick Staley says the Flagler County Sheriff's Office is holding a teen driver challenge tomorrow. The program is free, and participants must already have a Florida driver's license or learner's permit.
8: In my days in school, we actually had driver's ed, but that no longer occurs. 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
3: Important to point out, those taking part need to bring their own vehicle to the class.
8: It is taught by trained instructors from our traffic enforcement unit.
3: Each class is limited to 6 participants. A $50 deposit is required but is returned after attendance. Registration is available through FlaglerSheriff.com. And now you're up to date on Flagler's Morning News. I'm Peter Killeen.
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10: Last night involved a pair of photo finishes at the frozen tundra of the Anderson Gym. FPC Volleyball hosted the Matanzas Pirates. The Pirates won 3-2 at the ship a month ago, but FPC had won 10 straight since. The Pirates took sets 1 and 2. FPC junior Victoria Frieden implored her team to fight back.
11: We can't let our energy drop. We can't let this game go. You know, this is our redemption match. This team was supposed to be a rebuilding season, but we changed the perspective around. And we were just doing so good, and I was like, guys, we have to get this hype. We have to get this going.
10: Frieden and Peyton Smith got FPC going to take set 3, 25-16. Bulldog coach Lindsay Stewart.
12: We don't give up. We keep fighting for every single point. We give all the effort for every single point.
10: Matanzas was ahead late in set 4 before senior Grace Taylor rallied her Bulldogs to win the last 5 points and tie the match. Victoria says Stewart challenged the team to look to each other.
11: The only thing we can rely on is each other's energy. So Coach Stewart pulls aside and goes to us, what can we do to get yourself set? You know, can we talk to each other? Can we be louder? Can we rely on the student section? You know, things like that.
10: In set 5, Matanzas was ahead, but FPC completed the comeback 16-14 for the 3-2 win. Taylor always believed.
11: I don't want to lose. That was kind of what was going through my mind. And I also really knew that if we wanted it, we would do it. Because I trust everybody on this team.
10: Grace credits the process.
11: I think a lot of it is we practice how we play. So if we play this hard in practice, it translates to the court. And no matter how tired we get, we're still going to grind through it, and we're still going to play, and we're still going to try to do our best.
10: What started as a rebuilding year has turned into 11 straight wins and a 14-1 record for the Bulldogs. Frieden believes the work has just begun.
11: We can't take anything for granted. This is all due to our hard work and our coaching.
10: FPC student reporter Max Graham asked Stewart what was next.
12: We're ranked first in our 5-star conference, and so is DeLand. So we play them for Super Tuesday, and that's what we're building up for next.
10: The Bulldogs travel to Seabreeze Tuesday, then begin 5-star conference play. Up in St. John's last night, FPC football looked to go 5-0 for the first time since 2017. The Tocoy Creek Toros had other ideas. Down 21-0, Ahiman Ejede and the Bulldogs fought all the way back, scoring in the final seconds to make it 21-19. But the two-point conversion failed, and FPC is now 4-1 entering the bye week. They return against Sandalwood in 2 weeks, right here on WNZF. Tonight, the Matanzas Pirates are our game of the week when they host Pine Ridge at 7 on 94.9 FM and the Flagler radio app. The Pirate JV team beat the Panthers 16-0 last night. Our Matanzas student reporter Riley Murdoch caught up with freshman JV receiver Kylie Davis.
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15: Florida is getting ready to vote by mail. More than 200,000 mail-in ballots were picked up by the Postal Service at Miami-Dade Elections Headquarters in Doral. In Fort Lauderdale, more than 130,000 ballots were sent out. Leon County Supervisor of Elections Mark Earley says vote by mail is legit.
16: Safe, secure. Florida probably has some of the strictest standards in the nation about that. So it's a very secure way to vote. It's a tried and true method of voting.
15: About 1,300 ballots have been returned so far, mostly from military members and overseas voters. A man who claims to be a witch is guilty of murder. Shannon Ryan was convicted of second-degree murder for the death of Leela Cavett in 2020. The 21-year-old mother was last seen at a gas station in Hollywood, and her remains have not been found. Miami commissioners are cracking down on e-bikes and scooters.
17: We have to do something about this because they're on the sidewalks, they're in the street, they're everywhere.
18: By unanimous vote, Miami commissioners agree with Christine King and pass on first reading an ordinance that would ban anyone under 16 from using e-bikes, scooters, and other micromobility devices, prohibit riders from using public sideways and walkways, and set 20-mile-per-hour speed limits. Violators would face $100 fines. Before coming back for final passage, the mayor plans to work with the county about its interlocal agreement. Eric Rodriguez, Miami.
15: Tampa's mayor is concerned by what she calls a power grab by the city council. Jane Castor opposes making changes to the city charter that would allow the council to override the mayor's executive orders and limit the mayor to 2 4-year terms, not just 2 consecutive terms like it is now. World Wrestling Entertainment has announced it's stopping in Tampa for its annual Holiday Live tour at Benchmark International Arena in December. With Florida's news, I'm Chris Trankman.
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5: Good morning. This is Ed Pruitt of Edward Jones.

165 points to close at 51,346. The S&P 500 was down 2 at 7,704, and the NASDAQ finished up 7 points to close at 26,943. In commodity markets, the spot price of gold was down $9.30 to $4,309 an ounce, and the price of crude oil finished up $3.02 to $95 a barrel. This is Ed Pruitt of Edward Jones, member SIPC, serving individual investors with personalized attention and long-term financial advice. Our phone number here is 439-0047. Please give us a call if we can be of any service. Thanks and have a great day.

0: something regulated by the federal government. But the New York Attorney General says that under state law, it's the same thing as gambling and needs a license to operate. The federal lawsuit comes as Polymarket sees a massive boom in business, on track to facilitate more than $70 billion in trades just this year. Peter Haralambos, ABC News, New York.
1: Police in Baltimore say over a dozen people were hurt Thursday after an alleged stolen vehicle collided with a public bus Thursday afternoon. The vehicle had four juveniles in it, and police say it was trying to flee officers at the time. I'm Brian Clark, ABC News.
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5: Flagler County has a new $10 million expo hall at the fairgrounds in Bunnell. The two main forces behind getting our representatives in Tallahassee to score the money were Commission Chair Leanne Pennington and Emergency Management Director Jonathan Lord. At the ribbon cutting Wednesday, Lord said it was built not only as a function venue, but it can also withstand a Cat 5 storm.
6: It is designed to be a shelter for hurricanes and other natural disasters. The whole reason we even needed a facility like this was the county is growing like gangbusters. However, the demand for our schools is not growing. A lot of it's to do with we skew more senior citizen and retiree age. Now, the fact is the demand on the public school system has shrunk, so we're not getting new schools. And the reason schools are important is because in Florida, every county has the right to use schools as emergency shelters. So since we're not getting that space, we have to come up with another solution.
5: From the WNZF Newsroom, I'm Liz Ryan.
7: 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Isolated showers or thunderstorms, 77 to 81 this afternoon. North winds at 5 to 15. It'll be clearing, mid-60s tonight. Tomorrow, bright, beautiful, sunny, 78 to 82. Mostly clear, low 60s Saturday night. Sunny on Sunday, 80 to 84. Partly sunny Monday. I'm Precision Weather Meteorologist Russ Murley on WNZF.
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9: This is Bjorn Tristram, editor of Flagler Live, with your weekly reality check. Now that we're a couple of weeks out from the more solemn commemorations of the 25th anniversary of 9/11, maybe we should have a clear-eyed look at some of the lessons we did not learn in those 25 years. I have in mind the disgusting way that prominent officials and some 9/11 families attempted to keep New York Mayor Zahran Mamdani, a Muslim, from attending the ceremonies. A display of Islamophobic hate that sullied the day, as did the presence of converts to hatred like former Mayor Rudy Giuliani and former New York Governor George Pataki. Those men were once considered moderates who joined George W. Bush's extended hand to Muslims in the aftermath of 9/11. Bush even had Muslim clerics and the top leadership of the Council on American Islamic Relations at the September 14, 2001 service at the National Cathedral. Their presence blared the obvious reality that you do not condemn the billion and a half followers of an entire religion for the deeds of a few murderers who pervert it. Otherwise, we'd have to condemn Christians and Christianity every time American missiles rained somewhere on Earth. Now the same former moderates have joined the likes of Jack Lang and other white hoods of the blogosphere to regress us back to crusader-type rhetoric. Jack Lang is the January 6th rioter and bigot who used a baseball bat to bash cops at the Capitol. Trump pardoned him. That enabled Lang to organize anti-Semitic and Islamophobic rallies across the nation. Last March, he organized one of those outside Mamdani's home. The rally was indistinguishable from white-hooded KKK rallies, but for the target. Lang is an extremist who trades in hate. Families of 9/11 victims presumably are not. They issued a petition seeking to bar Mamdani from attending the 9/11 ceremonies. Their reasons? Mamdani supports Palestinian rights. Shouldn't he? Shouldn't 9/11 families? Shouldn't we all? Where exactly is the difference between Palestinian rights to a homeland today and Americans' rights, which were far more dubious and way more genocidal towards natives not so far back into history? Also, the 9/11 families complain Mamdani has dared suggest that 9/11 did not happen out of the blue of that Tuesday sky, as Americans to this day like to think it did. Mamdani is right. It had something to do with unbridled American violence abroad and blind support for Israel's ethnic cleansing of Palestinians. Bin Laden had cited Israel's 1982 invasion of Lebanon and American troops' presence in Saudi Arabia in 1982. 1991 as rationales for the attacks. However atrocious and indefensible, the attacks did not come out of the blue, as even George Bush and Bill Clinton well knew. Both had been told by the CIA, Clinton as early as 1998, that bin Laden's terrorists, quote, may fly an explosive-packed airplane into a U.S. city. American responsibility is nowhere near zero. We have not learned that lesson, not after three failed wars since 9/11 and an ongoing fourth. What's worse, some of us have not held on to the humanity that prevailed in the few weeks after 9/11, reverting to the very bigotry that sows hate, justifies mass murder, and invites retaliation. The likes of Mamdani don't stand for that, and to his credit, he showed up at the 9/11 ceremonies. His presence spoke to an enduring American nobility we cannot afford to abandon. This is Pierre Tristram, editor of Flagler Live, your 24-hour online news source. 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
12: Palm Coast has been my home for over 40 years. I'm Tony Amaral Jr. I grew up here. 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I'm running for Palm Coast City Council District 2 to protect our community's future. I'm Tony Amaral Jr., and I'd appreciate your vote on November 3rd.
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0: Thank you.
1: Pretend that you are 18 years old and you're going to be graduating. Knowing what you know, what would you be thinking or doing to prepare yourself for the world out there?
2: I think I would do research in a bunch of different capacities. If I could go back to my 18-year-old self, I just had in my mind, I'm going to college, and I didn't look at anything else. And so I think gathering information, being curious, getting out there, and seeing what's for you in all different paths.
1: Mm-hmm. You know, and that's, I think that's good, because you were on Free For All and we did talk about career paths and pressure that families and friends put on kids, saying, well, what are you going to do when you graduate high school? You know, and it's almost like, you know, it should be okay to say, I don't know, I'm not sure, I'm researching and everything, and you know, don't get boxed into something where you wish you didn't. So it's okay to say, I don't know.
2: Yeah, absolutely. And we hope that this career fair allows you to see things that you maybe you want to do, but also things that, oh, after talking to them, I don't want to do that. So we can help you cross some things off your list as well.
1: Well, I see Chick-fil-A here, and then, you know, and a lot of people might think, well, you know, there's not a big future with Chick-fil-A, but in fact, you could be a franchise owner.
2: Absolutely.
1: I mean, you could become a multimillionaire in the fast food industry by just starting with Chick-fil-A.
2: Yeah, and Chick-fil-A, even just going through their program, they have such a great program for teaching customer service. Those are skills that could transfer to any different.
1: Yeah.
2: Yeah.
1: Well, where's LaShaka Moore?
2: LaShaka Moore is in Washington, D.C., and she's at a superintendent's forum. And so we're hoping she's doing some great work for us up there.
1: All right, so what, she got stuck in the airport or something?
2: She did. I hear that the president of China and ambassadors are there and causing a lot of traffic.
1: All right. So kids, students have been hired from meeting local businesses,
2: yes.
1: Right?
2: Yes. So we've had several students go on to work in healthcare with Advent. We've had several students go on to work in our local government and county and city jobs, law offices. So this has really made some great connections for our students.
1: So it's an exciting future out there.
2: It is.
1: And a little scary, but it always has been when you were graduating, no matter if it was 100 years ago. It was scary to leave the safety and security of your school.
2: It is, but we really hope that this event gives everyone an opportunity, everyone an equal playing field to get connected, because we're doing it within the school day.
1: Mm-hmm. Yeah. Is there, you can't help but not talk about AI. The effect it has. I mean, do you use AI personally, right?
2: Absolutely.
1: And how do you use it?
2: I use it most often when I get stuck. And so if I'm spending a lot of time trying to develop an idea or write a document or do some analysis, I like to do it on my own at first and really use it when it's going to benefit me, when I'm stuck. That's been my trigger for, okay, I'm going to use this tool to help me get unstuck.
1: You know, like schools have always taught technology, you know, like how to type, as the time kind of, you know, went on and was teaching to use basic computers and how to build a spreadsheet or something. But now AI can build a spreadsheet faster than you can and do it perfectly or whatever. Are we teaching kids how to use, is there an AI class where we're teaching kids how to use AI or maybe how not to?
2: So we don't necessarily have an AI class, but we do teach digital citizenship and really the programs that we use, it has it.

0: impediment. So they're learning it along the way, and they do have access to it in a safe way. So that's really important to us, that we have those safety guardrails in place for our students.
1: Great. Well, I know you've got a lot of people to talk to, and thanks for jumping in here for LaShaka. And aren't you glad you're in Flagler County and not Washington, D.C.?
0: That's right. I sure am.
1: All right. Well, hey, LaShaka, if you're listening in, we miss you, but we'll get you on the fourth annual, right?
0: That's right.
1: All right.
0: Thanks.
1: Hey, thank you so much. All right. Dr. Angelo Bryan is our assistant superintendent, and LaShaka, our superintendent, is stuck at the airport in Washington. We'll blame that on President Xi.
0: I guess so.
1: Okay.
2: What happened is the cable frayed and broke, so these are working great.
1: Okay.
2: So you're here. Brian's not coming.
3: Sit down, John.
1: Okay. Okay. Right. Yeah. That's
2: John, their next guest.
1: Okay.
4: Senor, how you doing, man? Just JP, what's going on?
1: I'm going to squeeze you in at the end.
4: I'm going to say, at the end?
1: Yeah.
4: So it's going to be around 10 o'clock?
1: Right. Just before 10.
4: Yep. All
1: right, Mark, thanks.
5: You good?
1: Oh, yeah.
4: It's exciting, isn't it?
1: Oh, yeah. Yep.
3: I'm up next. You want Vincent?
1: Well, there you go. You're next?
3: I'll do next.
1: Okay.
3: And then we'll take Vincent, our president of the foundation.
1: Okay. I know Vince. And
2: put the microphones to where they're comfortable with you.
1: What kind of education? Johnson. Mariotti Johnson. I love your first name.
3: Thank you.
1: See, you don't even need a last name with a name like that. Like a Madonna. Like Mariotti. I think I've, yeah. Right. All right. Well, we're going to go take it back live here in a second after our commercial break is done.
3: You have questions in mind?
1: Always. Well, I mean, there's so much to talk about. I could talk with you for a long time, so. All right, Kirk, say when we're good to go.
6: Ready to go back?
1: All right, okay. 3, 2, 1. We're back live from the third annual Flagler Schools College and Career Fair. And I like the fact that it's college and career. And with us right now is a guest that we've had on for many, even on the show before, right?
3: Once before, yes.
1: I think so, yeah. It's Mariotti Johnson, and she's the Flagler County Education Foundation, and you work with the Classrooms to Careers to Diploma. Explain what you do and what's that all about.
3: So Classroom to Careers is a United Way Evolution Flagler County grant that has been working across Flagler schools for several years, and it allows us to pour an investment into our students, like today with this event where we are inviting over 900 students, over just under 100 vendors to see what they would like to do in the future.
1: All right. So give us an idea of some of the variety that you have lined up here for the Classrooms to Careers.
3: So we always want to include our military and our local government. So you have the U.S. Army, U.S. Marines are here alongside our Flagler County Sheriff Department, all our Flagler County government offices, City of Palm Coast, etc., all the way down to the City of Bunnell. And then back in our college room, we have colleges across the U.S. as far away as Colorado State. And then, of course, all of our local power hitters like Daytona State. Yes.
1: How do you work with the kids individually? Do you kind of like help, you know, guide them or offer ideas or hook them up with local businesses or say you should be in the Marines?
3: Oh, absolutely. We want to make sure that our students recognize all the possibilities, right? So not every student is a college student, so we want to make sure that they understand all those options. And just to give you a story, a couple years back, we had a student hired with our local John's Towing. She's from this event as a dispatcher. She's now off to college, and they're hoping to replace her today. They're hoping to find their next dispatcher within our student population.
1: So some of these students could walk out of here today with a job.
3: Absolutely.
1: A career.
3: A career.
1: Yeah.
3: Right now, right here in Flagler.
1: Yeah.
3: We're looking for internships. There's active hiring taking place today. So they just need to seize every opportunity.
1: What kind of, you're in touch with the business community.
3: Yes.
1: So what kind of jobs do we need to fill right now in Flagler County where they're like, my God, we need to hire some, and then I'll ask you how would that work with kids maybe are still in school that could intern or something. So, but what is the demand right now locally? Who do you hear from where they go, we need to hire as fast as we can?
3: So I would tell you, under the age of 18, of course, our tourism and hospitality sector are looking to fill those roles, and our students can do that. It's a flexible option for our students for weekends and evenings. And then once they hit that sweet ripe age, Advent Health is barking, biting to make sure that our students are hired right here.
1: I think, you know, people go, well, hospitality, being a waitress, being whatever. I mean, that's a great way to learn human skills of communication and service. And even though, you know, that's maybe not what you want to do, but what a great way to kind of let your personality grow when you're interacting with customers and things. That's valuable education.
3: It's a valuable skill to have. And even at my seasoned age, you never lose those soft skills that you gain in just providing a good service. Yes.
1: You know, we talk about the future and AI, and I'm already like tired of hearing about AI, but it's not going to go away. But here's the thing is that I asked AI, what's the future for kids with AI? And AI said that like human, like personality in, you know, interactions with other humans and being real is more important than ever. Because of AI, because people already are kind of pushing away from, you can tell like ads are AI made. You can tell that, oh, this is AI and all that. And we're so quick to get bored with stuff. People are already kind of getting bored with it. But at the same time, it opens up big opportunity for young people and for all of us to have more human contact with people. Because it's more valuable, it's more appreciated than ever before, too.
3: I would say it's more authentic.
1: Yeah.
3: Right?
1: I like authentic.
3: AI gives us a view that we know is augmented, but when you put a human touch to it, with that smile, with that personality, it just opens the doors for more for our students. And that's happening here today.
1: Yeah.
3: Yes.
1: Well, I mean, despite AI, we're still human. Right?
3: Absolutely.
1: And so I think being human is more important than ever and appreciated. And in the business world, they're looking for people that are good for, you know, public relations or sales. Or just, you know, being friendly and all those human things that AI cannot do. It's more important than ever that we as people do that.
3: I can tell you one of the best pieces of advice that I share with the student is that make sure you walk in the room with your smile wide open, your chest high. Your personality will sell itself before you open your mouth. So that's very important.
1: Well, you radiate very well all that stuff, but you know, it's something I think you just feel, and you know, I mean, some people are great at it, other people aren't, but you know, be good at whatever. Was it Abraham Lincoln said, whatever you are, be a good one.
3: Be great at it.
1: Yeah.
3: Today we're going to be great.
1: All right. Awesome. Yes. Hey, well, thank you so much. I know you've got a lot of people to talk to. You've done a great job putting this together.
3: Yes.
1: And all right.
3: Bring on my friend here.
1: Oh, we're going to bring on your friend. All right. Well, thank you, Mary. I had a good talking to you. All right. So next up here is a guy everybody knows, Vince Sullivan. How are you doing?
5: Oh, I'm doing all right. How about you, man?
1: Great. So we know you with the Chimeno Law, right?
5: Yep.
1: Okay. I want to make sure you're still there. Yeah. But tell me a little bit about you're very much involved with the Flagler Education Foundation.
5: I am. You can definitely say that.
1: So tell us what your role is and why are you involved?
5: So I'm fortunate enough this year that I actually get to be the president of the Education Foundation. I'm here because I care about the kids. You know, that's what I've been telling the community for the last 4 or 5 years is I care about kids because it's the growth. It's our future as a county. And we've got great school districts here. We do a great job educating our students, but we lose them to other counties after we send them off to college. Mm-hmm. So this career expo that we're at today is kind of the way that we can show all of our students getting ready and thinking about college. Hey, listen, here's what we've got here. So I do it because I love it. I love our county and I love our kids.
1: So a question, I got a text saying that my child is homeschooled. Are they welcome to come here? Is this for the public schools?
5: Oh, no, this is for everybody. This is for every student. I don't care if you're in private school, homeschooled, Flagler County public schools. Obviously, that's where we want you because we think they're awesome. But this is for everybody. It's even open to the public. You don't have to just be a student. Come out, take a look at what our county's got to offer and how we can help you help us.
1: I think, too, by coming to this, it really gives the kids a higher self-esteem, knowing that all these businesses and colleges, they want you.
5: And I would hope that's the feeling you get. I started walking around before we opened up to everybody today, and it was kind of impressive to see how many people want our students. How many businesses want to come to our county and provide services? It's awesome to me as a Matanzas High School graduate to look at what our county's done since I graduated in 2008. I mean, we're almost 20 years, and half these businesses weren't here. That's mm-hmm. how much we've grown and how much work has been done, but there's so much more we get to do. When we're excited about a new Walmart on 100, I want to push us a little higher. Let's go for more.
1: Well, back when you were in high school at Matanzas, right, did you know you wanted to be an attorney?
5: So, it's a fun story. The debate was, do I want to be a lawyer or do I want to be a veterinarian? Those were the two options. I grew up in a blue-collar family. My dad owned his own business in construction here. And I got to work with him all through high school and through college. And I realized in the middle of August, I did not enjoy working out in this Florida heat. So I knew air conditioning was somewhere in my future. And it was one night, my mom and I were sitting on the couch. And I don't know if you remember the show that ABC had called Boston Legal.
1: Oh, yeah.
5: Absolutely loved that show. Loved the two main characters. And that it kind of sold it.
1: Mm-hmm.
5: The way you get to use your mind to help people and benefit the community. And, well, vet school was 7 years, law school was 3 years.
1: Yeah. No, that's great. What college did you go to?
5: So I actually really didn't leave Flagler County very much. So graduated in 08 in Matanzas High School. And then I went just a hop, skip, and a jump north to St. Augustine to Flagler College.
1: Oh.
5: Graduated there in 2012. And then just a little farther north to Jacksonville and got my law degree. And then turned around and worked my way back down. My first job was in St. Augustine. And I got over my fear of when I was a senior in high school, oh, Palm Coast is boring. As I got older, I realized Palm Coast and Flagler County is awesome. It was calm, it was quiet, it was family friendly. So I ultimately wound up back here in 2017.
1: Yeah, I mean, in politically, you hear that where, you know, oh, there's nothing. There's people that
5: live. You want to be out at the beach. You want to be kayaking on Buell Creek. If you want to give back to your community, all you have to do is get off your couch, like you said, and just take a look.
1: Well,
5: there's so much for anybody.
1: Well, you do have me on the nightclub one, yes. So. But then again, I'm not looking for nightclubs anymore, you know, but back in the day. So, yeah, we should get it. Let's get a good nightclub going here. All right. All right.
5: Golden Chopsticks closed down, I heard. There's a great venue.
1: Yeah. Okay. How much do you interact with the kids in Flagler County as being president of the Education Foundation?
5: So a lot of the hands-on day-to-day stuff is handled by the staff of the Education Foundation. They're the ones really going in and out of the schools, doing the Beaver Toyota grants. We as the board, we're primarily community-facing as far as an event like this. This is fairly interactive for our kids. But like our Josh Cruz fundraiser that's coming up in November, that's an event that we put on to raise money so we can fund the Josh Cruz Writing Project. Mm-hmm. That's really what the board is here for, to give guidance and direction.
1: Well, quickly explain the Josh Cruz Writing Project. A lot of people have heard of it or not, and what is it?
5: So the Josh Cruz Writing Project, sponsored by the Ed Foundation, is a club. It's an after-school or before-school or your lunch break activity. And it's to give young authors a space to be able to get their work published. So you join your club and you work through it and learn the mechanics of writing a story or a novel or a poem or whatever you're writing. You learn the basic mechanics, and at the end of the year, your work gets published. Mm-hmm. And that's what the funds we raise for in November go to, is to pay for the publication costs for those students to become published authors.
1: You know, we did it, I think, a couple of years ago. I don't know if we did it last year, where we had some of the kids come in and read what they wrote on the air. And I would like to do that again this year, where, you know, you pick some of them. And
5: that's awesome, because as a kid, you're going, I get to be on the radio?
1: Yeah.
5: It's only important people are on the radio, like you.
1: Right. But at the same time, when they read what they wrote, they interpret it the way it was meant. It's almost like the lyrics of a song. You know, if you just read the words, it doesn't mean anything. But when you set it to music the way the writer wanted to do it, and I think it's the same thing with storytelling.
5: And you get that author perspective when you have the author reading it to you. Whether it's mm-hmm. the spacing between your words or the dramatic pause at the end of the line of the poem.
1: Yeah.
5: It just adds that extra layer of, wow, that came from us.
1: Yeah.
5: It came from our students. Right? Look at what they're doing today. How can we help them be better tomorrow?
1: Yeah, it doesn't have to be good. It has to be authentic.
5: Authentic.
1: Because authentic is good.
5: That's right.
1: Yeah.
5: If it's authentic, you're fine.
1: All right. Ben Sullivan, thanks for stopping by.
5: Always.
1: And thank you for what you do for our community. And glad you're not one of those that graduated to be an attorney and go to California.
5: Fair enough. Well, thank you all for being out here and highlighting it, and we'll see you around.
1: All right, man, take care. All right, Vin Sullivan is the president of the Flagler County Education Foundation. Hey, we got a new guest coming in here. How's it going? JP, John Phillips Palm Coast Regional. No, we took out regional. What's the name? What is it called these
6: Palm
1: days?
6: Palm Coast Flagler Chamber of Commerce.
1: There we go. All right. I should know. I'm on the board, but anyway.
6: Great to be with you, Dave.
1: Yeah.
6: It's always fun to be back here. So much excitement and energy in the room with businesses and young people and Flagler Schools and, of course, the Ed Foundation putting this all together.
1: So how does the Chamber of Commerce fit into all this? Why is this important to you and the Chamber?
6: Well, this is really exactly what our mission is, you know, to support businesses and workforce development. You know, these young people that are walking through here, some are in the room where the colleges and universities are, others are in the business room, and others are in the government space. But ultimately, they're going to go on to a career in something. And this is a great chance to expose them to those careers and hopefully try to keep as many of those young people here in Flagler County, or if they do go away to college, encourage them to come back to Flagler County.
1: Well, let's talk about, I've talked to some kids that have a business idea. They want to start their own business.
6: Yeah.
1: I mean, is there anything like if a kid has an idea, because there's some chambers, they have what they call business incubators where they would work with and say, well, this is my core idea that I'm passionate about, whatever it would be. But then a lot of times you have family members that go, that'll never work, particularly your sister. Right. But at the same time, shouldn't we encourage, you know, kids to come forward and can we be of help in that way?
6: Oh, absolutely. Need to encourage those young people. You know, I heard a statistic that 80% of the businesses in Flagler County have 5 or less employees. It's a very entrepreneurial spirit in mm-hmm. this county and in this region, and we need to encourage that. You know, if it's a young person who wants to start a business of something that is new or a new idea or just a different approach to it, I think we as the business community should always encourage that. And there's ways to help them. The Chamber doesn't have a direct program. Like, we bring kids in for like a Shark Tank or an incubator program. We don't have anything literally in place. But I would, any kid that would come to me or come to our Chamber and ask for advice in that area, I would fully support and try to get them connected to the right people. Whether that be Michael Oppenheim as an example. I don't know if you know Michael or not, but he's with the SBDC, the Small Business Development Center. He helps businesses grow and develop. He's here locally. And you've also got resources like Jax USA, which is our regional economic development group. All sorts of resources out there. Plus, this community has a ton of really smart corporate executives, many of which have retired here, who are almost always willing to help. And there are super smart people that we just need to tap into.
1: I think, you know, a community like ours, where you said we're like five employees, the small ones, but that's really kind of safety in numbers versus everybody depending on like a Boston Whaler where, you know, there's hundreds of jobs and then they close up, you know, whatever, move out of town. And then it's like a big wound to the economy.
6: Absolutely.
1: But if the more smaller businesses that are successful, to me, in a community like this, that is success.
6: 100%, yeah. Because those five-person companies most of the time start with one or two and then grow to five. And then hopefully grow to 10. And, you know, maybe if they're uber successful, grow to way more than that. But ultimately, those businesses are really the key to our long-term success. New ideas, new talent, new generation, and keeping things improving here.
1: Yeah, no, I mean, and I think it would be great if you know, like, put it out there where, hey, if you have a business idea to start a business, a service, to fill a gap, something that's needed in this community, we want to know about it. Because if it's a good idea, we could probably also find people to invest a little bit into it and make that kid, student, or whatever, make a pitch and say, look, you know, if you can lend me, you know, $1,000, you know, this is what I'll do and get going, and then I'll pay it back or be a partner. Or...
6: You know, those pitch competitions are all over the place, and some of them are uber, uber successful. And quite honestly, I don't know which pitch competition he went to, but I know you're very familiar with Eric Libby with the To-Do Dudes, but he went and started that business.
1: Yep.
6: And then he went to a pitch competition and pitched it and got some, you know, some prizes and some encouragement and some funding. And now look at the success he's having. And that's just one example. But that's a young person. I think he was maybe 17 or 18 years old when he had the idea to start that business. And look where they are today. That's, we need more of that.
1: Kind of like Shark Tank, but not so brutal, right?
6: Exactly right.
1: All right. Well, John, thank you for being here. You're a great president for the Chamber of Commerce. You're out and about everywhere. You really care. You're part of the community. You have a radio talk show. And also, are you doing our football game tonight?
6: I am not doing the game tonight. I have I'm going out of town for a wedding, but I am doing football games on WNZF. So normally it would be a Matanzas game for me most of the time. So I can't be there tonight, but I did do last week's game, and I'll be back as soon as there's another game for me to do. I did the FPC Matanzas Potato Bowl a couple of weeks ago. So yeah, I'm a regular on your radio station. So thanks for giving me a microphone a couple times.
1: All right, tonight it's live, and it's Matanzas and Pine Ridge with Mike Licio.
6: Go Pirates. We're going to get our first win of the year tonight, and nothing against Pine Ridge, but go Matanzas. We're going to get a win tonight.
1: All right. John, thanks a lot for coming by and being a big part of this.
6: Yeah, it's a wonderful event. Glad to support it. Thanks to the city for hosting it, for the Ed Foundation for organizing it, and obviously to you and the radio station for supporting it, promoting it as well.
1: All right. JP, John Phillips with the Flagler County Chamber of Commerce. We're going to take a break, and we will be right back.
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1: Well, Free For All Friday, we are on the road live today from the third annual Flagler Schools College and Career Fair, and an old friend of ours just walked up to the microphone here, Lauren Johnston. Good morning.
12: Good morning.
1: So you are now the Chief of Operations for Flagler County Schools.
12: Yes.
1: What do you do?
12: I am over a lot of our support departments, like transportation, custodial, food service, maintenance, and intergovernmental affairs.
1: So a lot of your city manager experience applies to this.
12: Yes.
1: With your knowledge of when things are going good or things need help and all that.
12: And building budgets and looking at ways that we can improve and have better efficiencies in our services. So, yes, it's very much helpful, my experience from the city.
1: Okay. So what would you say is the overall objective of this annual College and Career Fair today? What do you hope to come out of this?
12: I hope that, you know, our students who are coming, it broadens their horizons about the opportunities that they have in front of them. Whether that's the career and being workforce ready, the school district has the initiative of the Diploma Plus program, and making sure that they're ready for the next step if they decide to go the college route. And there are so many opportunities in these rooms today for our students.
1: So I don't know how many 18-year-olds are thinking, someday I want to be a chief of operations.
12: Probably not. Probably not.
1: So, but it's interesting how careers and out there working, one thing leads to another to another. Like, what your career path? Give us a quick, like, hop, skip, and a jump of how you ended up where you are today, and how did you start out?
12: Sure. So I started out whenever I was 17 here at the city of Palm Coast as a summer camp counselor and loved working with kids. And then I oversaw the pool and did some facility management. And then I did special events. How many special events did we do together? And then I got my bachelor's degree from Flagler College in public administration, and that really broadened my horizons. I then was the director of Parks and Recreation, and another opportunity came up to be a chief of staff, and I took that and brought me into city government administration and seeing the political lens, and that was interesting. And then worked my way through assistant city manager and then acting city manager for a couple of years. And then, you know, I have two very small kids. They're 5 and 9, and wanted to spend some more time with them and saw this opportunity at the school district, and it's wonderful for me and my family.
1: So if when you first graduated high school and you could see the future of what you were going to go through and do and everything, would you have been scared?
12: I probably would have, yes. And I think whenever in my high school yearbook was I was going to be a nurse anesthetist, you know, I was going to go do that because I love science and math. But really, at the end of the day, my goal has always been that I just wanted to help people, and I get to do that every single day.
1: That
12: whether
1: is awesome.
12: I was here at the city of Palm Coast or at Flagler Schools.
1: Yeah, no, I think that's great. And a big thing to know is that people pay attention. You know, like whoever it is, there's somebody that's good for you that you may not even know watching out for you. And they see how you interact and how you are with professional, and they're like, and they create new opportunities like you. You would have no idea
12: right.
1: of where your career path was going to take you.
12: Yes. I'll just share a personal story. I'm a mentor for the Take Stock in Children program. And
1: explain that program.
12: So the Take Stock in Children program is actually a scholarship program for students. There are certain eligibility requirements, and they are connected with a mentor. And our mentors are people all across our community that volunteer to work with students and help them succeed in their next steps and get a free college education. And I was connected with my mentee Wednesday night, and her mom knew exactly who I was. And she said, I've been following you. We were so excited when you were selected to be Gabby's mentee, mentor, because we remember you from Teddy Bear Picnic and Storytelling here at the community center. And now you've been in the city, and now you're at Flagler School. So it is amazing how our community can touch you in different places.
1: Yeah, making positive impacts on people
12: yes.
1: that they remember that.
12: Yes.
1: But you would have no way of knowing, at that time, the positive impacts you were making across people, because there would be no reason or no way to know.
12: Not right. Yeah. It's just when you see somebody at a restaurant or a grocery store,
1: yeah.
12: Hey, I remember you. You were in my program, and it's great. It makes you feel good.
1: Yeah. Well, thank you for doing what you do. Thanks for what you've done, being a great city manager.
12: Thank you.
1: And I'm happy for you that you're
12: Thank
1: with
12: you.
1: The schools now as the chief of operations.
12: Yes.
1: And so I imagine when you get up in the morning,
12: I turn on my bus radio and making sure that we're getting all those happy students to school on time.
1: All right. Well, thank you for what you do.
12: Thank you.
1: Good luck with all this here today. And we get a lot of the students, maybe some jobs, maybe some internships, maybe some careers and off to college. Also, the military is
12: right.
1: Here.
12: Right. Thank you.
1: Okay. All right. Lauren Johnston. Thank you. We're going to take a break or yes, no. Okay. We're going to keep it here, Mark. All right.
13: Hey.
1: Go ahead.
13: You?
1: Hey. Good to see you again.
13: Good to see you too.
1: All right. We're going to Mark. What's your last name, Martin?
13: Evans.
1: Evans. There we go. Yeah. You were in free for all the other day.
13: Yeah.
1: And your position is with the Flagler Schools.
13: Yep. It's a CTE specialist. So it's career and technical education. And my job is both to support curriculum efforts in that field, but also help build our programs. I go to all kinds of state meetings and local chamber meetings and even Jacksonville chamber meetings. I go to Orlando quite a bit. I'm all over the place.
1: Uh-huh.
13: So
1: the end result goal of your job here at Flagler County Schools is what? What is success for you?
13: Yeah, so the main goal is to build strong CTE programs for our students in high school. Now, that means also, by the way, setting up something in elementary and middle to kind of feed those, what we call them, pathways. So a pathway is where a student takes between 2 or 3 high-level, industry-recognized courses that lead to some kind of a certification. So that's what creating a strong program looks like. And then what the students can do with that is, it depends on the field, but they can use the pathway that they're in to either go right into a job with that certification or go to a technical program, so maybe a year or two extra higher level training, and then go into that career. Or they can actually use that to go to college. Some of our industry certifications actually award credit hours for college. So you could be earning pretty much money because you're saving the money that you would pay for college by getting those industry certifications.
1: Okay. And so how do you see the future changing from maybe what it was, what it is, and what it will be?
13: Oh, man. So when I was in high school, going way back, vocational education was kind of what CTE was before. So you would do a trade like auto mechanic or carpentry, something like a home ec type situation. It's now everything, honestly, technology has changed all that. So everything now has some kind of technology in it. We have stronger pathways now, like culinary. It's no longer home ec. It's like, let's focus in on culinary, which leads into hospitality and tourism. So, you know, which is a huge industry in Florida. So we have those, that kind of field. We have things like Fire Academy right in our school system. Law and Justice right in our school system. So students can actually get started in high school. Something you couldn't do years ago. You know, so really just offering a lot more opportunities. And then, of course, if we're talking about technology, we can go like cybersecurity, digital media, digital video, digital design, even carpentry. When the kids go to carpentry now, it's not called carpentry anymore. It's building construction technology, you know, because they might be using a CAD program to do their design before they even start the building process. Mm-hmm. So technology's definitely changed everything we do.
1: So teaching people, kids, students, whatever, us, to how to use AI is an important thing, as opposed to AI using you or not, or being in denial, or, I mean, because your job is to kind of look ahead of the curve.
13: Yeah, I'm constantly going to some meetings about this. I just went to, last year at University of Florida, I went to a whole AI seminar where we talked about what the future is going to look like with AI, which nobody knows, of course. I mean, we have a lot of predictions, but what it was all about is ethics. A lot of people are afraid of AI. They're worried about taking jobs. Honestly, when we really sit down and have deep conversations on this, we're not that worried about the jobs. We're worried about people understanding the ethical value of it. This kind of happened, if you think about the internet when it came out, and I remember this because when I was in college when this was happening, everyone was like, oh my gosh, Google and all this stuff is just going to, people are just not going to do any thinking anymore. They're just going to like Google it. And that really hasn't happened. We've just changed the way we think. And I think we can think further. We can think faster. We can communicate better. We can make better connections. And that's what we're hoping AI is just going to do, is it's just going to make things better if we use it ethically in the way that it's meant to be used.
1: Well, and I think, you know, smarter, because, somebody would say, where's Managua, Nicaragua? And you'd be going, you can, like, look at AI and you go, oh, I know where, within an instant. You know, whereas the old days, you had to, you know, get the encyclopedias out or whatever. So I guess we can become smarter faster, because I think when the brain asks a question, you know, because a lot of times in the old school days of geography and history, where you didn't really care about all that, but you had to take it. But once you care about it and your brain asks a question and you can use AI or whatever to get the right answer, you'll remember that answer forever.
13: Yeah.
1: Because so the more questions we can ask, the faster we get the answers to it, the better we are, the smarter we are. So it's not a bad thing.
13: Yeah. It's all about communication, too. Because if you're looking up information to have a conversation with somebody about, or, you know, that information leads to a meaningful conversation, you're right. It's going to lead to learning. It's going to lead to growing. And you're not really, it's not important that you knew it right away. It's important what you do with the information. So.
1: Right. Okay, well, I like it. I'm a lot smarter now because I have that right there at our fingertips. Well, thank you for what you do for the kids and the future. Anything you want to say to the parents listening right now?
13: No, I just hope, you know, there's a lot of opportunity for your students out there. And if you don't know what it is, go to our website, come to our events, talk to anybody at Flagler Schools, especially the middle schools and high schools, because there are so many different opportunities for your child to become a better and, you know, give them the trajectory for their future.
1: All right. Martin Evans, thank you for your service to our community, the schools, our
13: welcome.
1: Kids, and the whole community.
13: Thank you so much. Appreciate
1: it. You have a good one.
13: You too.
1: I see Jack Howell. Here's the Colonel. Colonel Jack Howell, have a seat there, buddy.
14: Hey, boy. Long time no see.
1: Pull up to that microphone.
14: Yeah.
1: I know you're not shy. Colonel Jack Howell, a lot of people have heard your name, know you, or maybe don't know you. Tell us a little about you, your background, and Teens in Flight.
14: Well, you know, I just did 25 years in the Marine Corps, retired, and did 13 years in combat teaching junior ROTC at inner city high schools for the Marine Corps. So I have a real good understanding of the kids. And then in 2006, I established Teens in Flight. And it was focused on working with teenagers who had a parent or a sibling killed on active duty or wounded and severely disabled.
1: So, that's first of all, that's it's a fascinating concept and program, and it's got to be very rewarding for you.
14: Well, it is, because I didn't want to see, and we didn't have a term for that, if you remember, PTS. Just couldn't identify what the problem was, and I didn't want to see that these kids that had PTS go into the criminal justice system to handle their misdirected anger over the loss of a parent or a sibling. And so we gave them an opportunity to get a private pilot license for free.

0: here. She's working for one of the three-letter companies, and, you know, she's a spook. And she stopped by this summer to see me, and it was really great, you know.
1: Well, you know, they think about you in their heart and soul, and when they're everything they do, because you trained them. You gave them the confidence of something that is a lot of times hard to find with young people today that believe in them and will give them the, particularly something like flying an airplane.
0: Well, you know, this summer I did a 2-week aviation summer camp for underserved kids here in the community, and it was all paid for. I budgeted $3,500 per kid, and it just worked because I wanted to be able to reach out to those children that would never have the funds to even get involved in something like this. And out of that group, we had about six of them go on and get their private pilot lessons.
1: Yeah.
0: And that was 20 kids that we took.
1: All right. Well, God love you. Thank you for your service to our country.
0: Good to see you.
1: And you're still serving our country, and that's much appreciated.
0: I'm going to keep going. I'm like the ever-ready rabbit. When a battery stops, I stop.
1: Well, hey, also, we're promoting Reach Out to a Veteran Buddy Week. And it's a national campaign we're promoting. If you know somebody who's a veteran, and primarily it's because there's so many veterans that have served us so well and they took the uniform off, they felt forgotten or not appreciated, depressed. Suicide with veterans is really a horrible thing. So if you know a veteran, just call them this week and say, you know, hey, man, just thinking about you and everything okay and appreciate, you know, what you've done and anything you need, let me know. So we're encouraging people to do that.
0: Yeah, absolutely.
1: So,
0: yeah.
1: Okay.
0: A good idea.
1: All right, Colonel Jack Howell, thank you so much for being here today and for what you do. All right. Okay. Hey there, how you doing?
2: Good. All right. My name's Carrie.
1: I'm
2: Community Center Supervisor.
1: Okay, well, have a seat. You're talking live to a few thousand people right now.
2: Good morning, everyone.
1: So tell us your name, title, rank, serial number.
2: So my name is Carrie Todd. I'm the Community Center Supervisor here at the city. So it's been my pleasure to work with Mariotti, and this is our third year working together to create this event for the youth in our community.
1: And why is this so important to you?
2: Well, it's important to me because I think our city needs to focus a little more on our youth, right? So here at the Community Center, we have a lot of programs, over 70 of them that I run here are for seniors. So we try to get more involved with our youth.
1: Okay. And so what is the youth looking for today that they would want to be involved in? What's popular?
2: Sports. A lot of sports. There's a group that does a lot of creativity activities as well. We have programs for middle school kids that teach them about working in the kitchen safely, things like that.
1: Okay, all right. And you like what you do?
2: I love it here.
1: Yeah?
2: Yeah.
1: All right. How many kids are involved here locally? Are we maxed out, or do you still have room for more?
2: Some programs are maxed out. We run a summer camp that is extremely popular. I think we have 9 weeks of summer camp. We have at least 150 kids here in this building every day. And then we do specialty camps as well in our other facilities, in our parks.
1: And this is under Parks and Rec budget?
2: Yes.
1: Okay.
2: Yes.
1: And, you know, of course, everybody's freaking out here on the Amendment 3. Is this going to affect the budget? Are we going to have to cut back things and all that? So it's important to educate our community leaders to the importance of these programs.
2: Right. So many of our programs here at Parks and Rec and our special events are all free. The ones that we do charge for, it just cost recovery. If we have to pay an instructor, we charge for those. But they really cover all of the free programs that we offer.
1: Yeah. Well, you have more programs than we can talk about here right now. But where can somebody, a parent or a student even, or a kid, find out more?
2: Sure. You can always stop here at the Community Center because we're open from 8 in the morning till 6 in the evening. Then we rent the rooms out to the community on evenings and weekends. You can go online at our city website. You can call in. Or you can Google parksandrec.fun. And that'll take you to our online catalog and where you can register for programs.

0: Okay. All right. Well, awesome. Well, thank you for what you do. And
1: my
0: I love your passion for what you do. And that's really important. So but let's get the word out there and get more the kids involved. And
1: that'd be wonderful.
0: And all right. Well, thank you so much.
1: Thank you.
0: All right. Carrie Todd with the City of Palm Coast with their... hey, Mark Dwyer. Oh, hey. Okay, here we go. We got
2: Mr. Ayers.
0: We're running out of time almost here. How are you doing today?
3: Doing well today. How are you?
0: Doing great. Introduce yourself to the world.
3: Well, my name is Rob Wood, and I am the school board elect for District 2 for Flagler County Schools.
0: All right. Well, congratulations.
3: And thank you, sir.
0: So, the Flagler County School Board, a lot of responsibilities there.
3: Yeah, absolutely.
0: What are we doing good? What could we be doing better in Flagler County for the kids?
3: Well, I think that this event is a really great step in that direction. Understanding that education and getting into career is no longer linear. It's not like it was years ago where we graduate high school and go to a mill job or graduate high school and go straight to college and sit in the same career for 30 years. And I think that we're putting out events like this is absolutely fantastic for our school, for our kids, and for our local community and economy.
0: Okay. You've seen a lot of the different businesses around here, and we kind of, you know, we're asking, like, because you're a local businessman, what is it that local businesses need right now, today, saying, gosh, I would hire, you know, a couple of people right now if I had the right people here for it. What types of businesses are those?
3: Well, there's tons of, different categories of businesses, home services and retail. I think I talk to lots of home services businesses. That's the business I'm in, primarily.
0: Go ahead. Give your business a plug.
3: Oh, it is ExoPro Pressure and Soft Wash Solutions. We do exterior cleaning with drones at high altitude. So, but we are looking for good people that show up and have really great communication skills. We're not always looking for the college grad. We're not always looking for the career-minded. We're looking for people that are dedicated and know how to communicate really well, first and foremost. And I think every industry, that's kind of the baseline where we start from.
0: Okay, great. So what are you excited about doing with the school board and where you can kind of hang your hat on a project or a cause?
3: Man, you're asking tough questions. I'm a leadership and organizational development kind of guy, and I want to focus on the health and well-being of the organization as a whole when it comes to leadership and culture. And I think Ms. Moore and her staff does a phenomenal job, but I want to be sure that all of our faculty, staff, and support staff feel like they have a voice and actually have a voice in the organization. Mm-hmm. And I would love to see employee engagement improvement over the next 4 years. I want less churn, dedicated employees that want to be there for the right reasons. Time.
0: Well, we'll be covering it. Liz Ryan and Erica Fox, our news department, they'll be following the news, and we're available anytime you want to get the word out on something. Give them a call, and we'll get you out there.
3: I certainly will. I appreciate your time.
0: Hey, thank you, and congratulations on being a new school board member.
3: Thanks, sir. I appreciate it.
0: All right, very good. Hey, Mark, come out real quick. We got like 2 minutes.
4: We're two minutes.
0: All right, okay. So I hear you're here at the career fair looking for a job. Mark Dwyer is with us right now. He's a local attorney, but we're here today to talk about something coming up in this exact building at the Palm Coast Community Center. So go ahead, Mark Dwyer.
4: Well, in 5 days, Dave, we're going to have a community forum, town hall here at the community center on the property tax referendum amendment 3. We are going to have probably, I'm going to say, the most educational and informative forum that has been held in Florida on this subject. And most importantly, it is bringing information directly from the people who it affects locally. So they're going to hear from our local constitutional officers who are in charge and responsible of providing government services. So people can ask questions and find out, what's the deal? How does it really affect?
0: So we're looking for a good, healthy debate on this.
4: Yeah.
0: Because, a lot of people are like, oh, yeah, everybody's going to be trying to vote no about it because they want to, protect the budget, whatever to it. But there's two real solid sides to this. And, I'm undecided on it because but there's going to be people in the audience that will challenge, and if you think it should be yes or no, we invite you to be there in the audience and have a discussion with the constituent. Could be the sheriff. Who's the panel you have?
1: Yeah, so the sheriff, the tax collector, the property appraiser, the clerk of court, and the supervisor of elections, right? All the constitutional officers that will be affected in some way. And I think it's important to know how, right?
0: Yeah.
1: So whether you're for it or for against it, knowing how it affects is important. We got to be informed.
0: Well, you got to know what you're for or against. But,
1: precisely.
0: But the more complicated something is, human beings were like, okay, I'm for that or I'm against that. And how much you know about it? Well, not much really, but I know I'm against it. But on this here, and there were surveys that on the Amendment 3 that over 65% of the people said, yeah, I'm going to vote for it. But then once they understood the cost of voting for it, that would really be a cost to them and their community, they changed their mind. So it went from 64% to 47-48%. And so this is really critical to vote how you want, but at least know why you're voting.
1: Yeah, I mean, even the law itself requires that you know what the amendment is about, and it's done in a clear and unbiased way, because that's the whole idea, is we want people to know what they're voting for. Now, not everything, David, has as much of a long-lasting impact. Not every amendment that comes out every year has a long-lasting impact, right? Like, for instance, the amendment to legalize marijuana. That's only going to affect a small bit of the population. This is an amendment that affects everybody. It will affect everybody in profound ways. You need to know how. So that way, at least when you go and you say, yeah, I knew it, and this is why I voted for it, or this is why I voted against it.
0: Yeah. All right. Well, it'll be good. It's going to be here. What's the date and time? Again, Tiger Bay, by the way, is putting it on.
1: Yes, Tiger Bay. So,
0: yeah.
1: So that means informational, non-biased, non-partisan. We learn, we challenge, we ask questions. That's what Tiger Bay is all about. So, yes, it's September 30th. That's next Wednesday at 6 p.m. I would advise you come a little early because there are limitations of space, so you want to make sure you get your seat. And come with your questions. Think about the questions. Think about things you're wondering about. You know, come prepared so that you can get the most out of it.
0: All
1: I'm excited.
0: All right. And if you can't, you can. We're going to be broadcasting it live on
1: That's
0: the radio
1: right.
0: on WNZF and also on YouTube. We're going to have cameras here. And so you can sit on your sofa and enjoy watching. You're going to be, what, emceeing it?
1: Yes, yes. Myself and Jay Shear, the president of the Tiger Bay Club, we're going to be moderating the program. But absolutely, if you can't get out so that you can be here and ask questions yourself, you're also going to take questions online, correct? So
0: yeah.
1: I think we have an opportunity for you to even send questions online. So, yeah, just participate. Be informed. I hope that everybody was there.
0: All right. I want to see you come out and argue with Mark Dwyer.
1: You don't want to do that.
0: Thanks a lot, Mark. I appreciate what you do for the community.
1: All right, Dave.
0: All right. Okay. That's going to wrap it up here. We're way over time, but we are live from the third annual Flagler Schools College and Career Fair. Very interesting. If you missed it, you can look back at it on YouTube. Also, we've got it podcast at, on our Flagler Radio app, mobile app. It's got everything right there at your fingertips. Everybody, okay, we are out of here. Have a great weekend tonight. It's live football with Mike Lisho. Matanzas is hosting Pine Ridge. Good luck, Pirates. Have a good one.
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5: Work to Darvo. And if anyone is aware of Darvo, that is something that it is a form of manipulation used by sex offenders, rapists, and pedophiles.
6: So this is something I learned yesterday. Darvo, I should have written it down, but it's an acronym for, could somebody Google Darvo real quick? They could come up with it. But it's when you do a reverse, like you're complaining about something, so I then accuse you of it.
7: Marxists do it routinely.
6: Yes, it's
7: yes.
6: that. It's
7: yeah.
6: that thing.
7: It's Deny, called amplify, reverse,
6: yes. Yes.
7: violate,
6: yes.
7: or violence.
6: Yes.
7: I can't remember.
6: It's something like that.
7: Yeah.
6: This guy who's a black gay guy who has other marginalizing characteristics. I don't know what those are.
7: Wow. And the mastery of jargon is really, really important to being at the top of the heap, which means you're at the bottom of the most victimhood.
6: James Lindsay talks about that a lot. It's to immediately get you off your game, because if you're like a regular, decent person, as soon as somebody hits you with some jargon you don't know, you feel a little uncomfortable or a little beneath them. Like they already have kind of an upper hand on you that they understand this language and you don't.
7: Deny, attack, and reverse victim and offender.
6: Yes.
7: Yes.
6: Yes, that's what that is all out.
7: I'm the victim here.
6: Well, let's let him go on a little longer.
5: I have talked to and agreed with multiple people that have worked with Last Stitch personally. And there is a pattern of conflict avoidance, lying, and poor management skills that happen, overall nastiness that happens behind the scenes that do not align with COVID cautious principles, anti-racism, or revolution. The bad faith responses towards regulars, volunteers, and people who pour into this place is horrid. The private messages that were said about patrons calling us rude is horrid.
6: Once again, horrid.
5: The choice to uplift and center rhetoric that spreads information and downplays the harm is horrid.
7: You know, if you were playing a drinking game where you had to take a sip every time they cite some sort of Marxist jargon, you'd pass out. You might die.
6: But they don't. Do you think they know they're citing Marxist jargon?
7: I think they are the useful idiots.
6: Did they just pick it up through being in these around these people?
7: I think it's more serious than that.
6: This one's short. Do 35, and then I want to actually hear from the poor owner, who I'm sure really, really feels for these people. She opened the bar, but they're not going to make it. Anyway, before we hear from the owner, one more clip.
8: Would you like to have a conversation with Jackie off chat, or is that...
5: I would like to know what you're saying. I believe that if you publicly liken a black advocate and a disability advocate to rapists and sex offenders, I would like a public discussion with Jackie, not a private.
8: Okay.
6: So then.
8: So we're going to move on somewhere, but thank you. And we will note that.
6: So that guy jumps on the chat and like, if you've ever been in any sort of Zoom chat meeting where you're trying to have a group discussion about some nut job always hijacks the thing early, and you want to give them their time and not boot them off, but they just eat up the momentum and the energy of the whole damn thing.
7: Something completely irrelevant, a personal gripe. And you know, I took from the context, this guy is a multidisciplinary artist. He was probably like, he offered his services to do interpretive dance and native chanting there at the masked lesbian bar.
6: Right.
7: And he sucked and he annoyed people, so they told him he wasn't going to get that gig anymore. And so now he's on this jihad against poor Jackie.
6: Well, let's hear from Jackie, the owner, 36.
9: We took out a big, nasty loan and borrowed a little bit of money from a generous family member. And took out a $50,000 loan to do this. It was not my passion project. It was Sages and Pesos. And I never really intended on doing most of these roles. And I don't think I'm doing a very good job. And I've been saying that for a very long time. That I never really wanted to do this. And my main goal was to support Sage and Asa. I mostly just wanted to be the janitor. That was what I was supposed to be doing, was being the janitor.
6: So that's...
7: And that dream has died.
6: That's the only owner that showed up for the Zoom call. There are two others. She mentioned the names there. They have weird names. That they got in together on this project where they borrowed $50,000 and then some generous family member gave them enough money to buy the bar, the masked only lesbian bar, and it's not working. But so she didn't want to be in the role of like running the thing or being in charge of it. I just wanted to be a janitor. Her lifelong dream of being a janitor got derailed by having to be in this management position at this bar, and now she feels like she's being attacked.
7: by Mr. Black multi-sectional cross-dimensional victim guy. Right.
6: We got to hear more from Jackie, Sage, and Asa. Those are the three owners coming up in just a little bit after we tell you this.
7: Stay with us, won't you? 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
6: You haven't even heard from Sanawar when he joins in on the Zoom discussion. Very entertaining, this Sanawar person. And some of the others coming up from the Last Ditch Bar Zoom discussion on the way.
10: Armstrong and Getty.
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15: 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Isolated showers or thunderstorms, 77 to 81 this afternoon. North winds at 5 to 15. Clearing tonight, mid-60s. Sunny, dry, beautiful, 78 to 82 tomorrow. Mostly sunny on Sunday, 80 to 84. Partly sunny, mid-80s Monday. I'm Precision Weather Meteorologist Russ Murley on WNZF.
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6: The Boston Globe newspaper website got 1,000 new subscriptions at the beginning of the week. It's probably more than that now, based on this last-ditch bar story that has caught people's attention across America. It's just so interesting on so many different levels.
7: Yeah, yeah. It's and such a great illustration of what we're up against.
6: And I can just picture these three, I'm sure, very nice lesbian women who decided we should open a bar that's mask mandated so we can serve the community that of lesbians that want to have masks.
7: Yeah, it's a little wacky. They opened it last year, but okay.
6: In 2025.
7: Yeah.
6: Here's the owner on the Zoom call where they're trying to save the bar because of the backlash to dropping the mask mandate one night a week. Here's Jackie, the owner, going on with her story of starting the whole bar and all she wanted to be was a custodian, et cetera, et cetera.
9: And then within a few months, Sage had to leave, essentially from going on medical leave from a job and us having conflict around the norms and schedules and roles. And this has been sort of the same conflict that we're having right now. It sort of never got resolved. And right after that, we all lived in a house together. I moved into my truck and I've been working four jobs and paying all of the bills here with my wage labor, where I make $17, $16.50 at the Y, and lived in my truck for over 6 months. And I have put probably like $7K or $8K of just wages into Last Ditch. And same with Asa. Asa is currently living in a shed.
6: Asa's living in
9: somebody's backyard and planning to move into a van. And Asa, maybe 8 months in last winter, had to start taking steps back.
7: A question for you. Is a move from a shed to a van a move up, or is that kind of down?
6: Or is it a lateral move?
7: A lateral move, yeah. You know, pluses and minuses. Hey, does anybody want to talk about the football game last night? This bar sucks.
6: So that is Sage, Asa, and whoever the other person is, the owners of the bar. And we'll have to play the clip after the break, just because I want to comment on this a little bit. It's such a sad story. I feel bad for her. I mean, if she was my sister or daughter or whatever. But you had a bad idea. Lots of people open up bars and restaurants that don't work out. You know what we should have? We should have a theme that's, you know, Mexican-Irish or whatever.
7: Sure.
6: And people don't dig it, and you have to close. Your idea of a mask-mandated lesbian bar did not work. And she's uncomfortable just saying out loud, look, we're all broke. This bar doesn't work. Yeah. We're going to have to close.
7: Right. And we're about to hear, in the face of that, the poor gal, she lost the shed. She had to move into a vehicle. The ideological rigidity of these people, in the face of a story even like that, yeah. I live in a freaking vehicle.
6: Oh, yeah, the first next comment on the Zoom chat attacks poor Jackie for crying. So we'll get to that coming up. Stay here.
24: Armstrong and Getty.
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25: ABC News, I'm Brian Clark. Pope Leo opened the first official papal visit to France in 18 years by warning about technology and what he called a paradise of machines.
26: Although such systems can correlate data, they cannot answer questions that concern the meaning of human life, which is rooted in lived experience.
25: He was speaking at the headquarters of UNESCO, the UN's Culture and Education Organization. China's Xi Jinping concludes his 3-day visit to the U.S. today. He and President Trump will visit the National Archives. President Trump said the meetings they've had have been very productive, but it's not clear if they reached any agreements on key issues like Iran. Iran says it'll reopen the Strait of Hormuz and resume nuclear talks if the U.S. lifts its naval blockade. Millions in the eastern U.S. are bracing for a weekend nor'easter that could bring damaging winds along with coastal flooding and beach erosion. This is ABC News.
27: This local news is a service of Flagler County's Toyota dealer, Bieber Toyota, in St. Augustine, conveniently located right off I-95 at exit 311.
28: If we wanted to create a historic district, in that district, the city would need at least 50%+ of the property owners to consent to that.
29: Palm Coast City Attorney Marcus Duffy says the proposal would create the city's first local historic register and a board to review properties for protection. The planning board unanimously backed the program Tuesday night, but added stricter qualifications for the city's preservation officer and a permanent voting seat for the Palm Coast Historical Society.
28: The Historic Preservation Board will review applications for historic designation, which strictly require the written and notarized consent of property owners. That's one step.
29: This ordinance would get further by creating a formal way to identify historic places, review proposed changes, and respond when construction uncovers something significant. From the WNZF Newsroom, I'm Erica Fox.
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5: 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Isolated showers or thunderstorms, 77 to 81 this afternoon. North winds at 5 to 15. It'll be clearing, mid-60s tonight. Tomorrow, bright, beautiful, sunny, 78 to 82. Mostly clear, low 60s Saturday night. Sunny on Sunday, 80 to 84. Partly sunny Monday. I'm Precision Weather Meteorologist Russ Murley on WNZF.
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9: So Michael goes through all your late night talk shows and listens to the monologues and picks the best jokes for us every single day. And we got a list of a bunch of them today, and we haven't played any yet.
10: Oh, let's get her done.
9: So hit us with what you think is the funniest or most interesting joke.
11: Former New Jersey Governor Chris Christie is considering running for president in 2028.
9: Oh, shut up.
11: 2028 is also his cholesterol number.
10: See, he's a
9: fat guy.
10: A heavy man, yes.
9: God, boy, Chris Christie has not worn well with me over the years. I was a big fan, like a lot of people were in the beginning, but he's so annoying on ABC this week, and they love having him on. He's our conservative pundit, who all he does is beat up Trump every week because he hates Trump personally.
10: Yeah.
9: So way to stand up for the conservative point of view on mainstream talk show. Shut up, Chris Christie. That's funny. I played the video for my kids the other day. I don't remember how it came up, of Chris Christie pouring the big M&M bag into his little M&M bag, which is one of the funniest things that's ever happened.
10: Boy.
9: I mean, if that had happened now, you'd think, well, that's AI, because there's no way that actually happened.
10: Right.
9: Anyway, what's your next best joke?
11: A Sacramento school board candidate apologized after calling politicians retards and using gay as a slur. He said from now on, he will just combine the two and say Don Lemon.
9: Wow!
10: Oh!
9: Wow!
12: Woo! Funny.
9: Oh, my God. Hit us with another one, Michael.
11: A United Airlines passenger claimed her male seatmate masturbated on a flight to New Jersey.
9: Ew.
11: That's disgusting. Can you imagine having to fly to New Jersey?
10: Saw that one coming.
9: Wow. What would you do if that happened? Just ignore him?
10: Nah, I'd call the air waitress and say, hey.
9: This guy's working his man.
10: Right. That's just not right.
9: I should get like a free drink coupon or something.
10: Maybe even like $200 off my next flight. All right. I was just asking. I got to remember to stoke my anger because I had that terrible flying trip last weekend. And I got to dash off my angry email, but I haven't yet. Got to... Say something to annoy me, Michael.
9: Yeah,
10: I got to keep my anger up.
9: You need to restoke your venom.
10: Yes.
9: Man, we had some good stuff already today. Hour two, where we really got into the last ditch bar and their Zoom call. If you haven't heard that stuff, get it. So the podcast pieces, you can get Armstrong and Getty on demand anytime you want.
10: Yeah, I'm hoping we get the audio from the fake Palestinian chick for hour number four. Again, if you don't get hour four, Armstrong and Getty on demand.
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14: From ABC News. I'm Mike Dubusky. President Trump and Chinese President Xi Jinping wrapping up a meeting over tea at the White House just moments ago. The Chinese leader speaking through a translator.
15: I want to thank the honorable president and the first lady for everything they've done for myself and my wife.

0: it is impossible for the U.S. to make Iran surrender, even though he acknowledged, quote, the U.S. has the power to destroy anything and everything. He also claimed that most of the U.S. bases in the region are no longer usable.
1: A 17-year-old student was killed in a shooting outside Westbury High School in Houston today. Police say they believe this to be an isolated incident and that there was never a threat inside the building. That suspect is still at large. A nor'easter has developed off the coast of North Carolina, sparking severe weather warnings up and down the eastern seaboard. ABC News chief meteorologist Ginger Z.
2: The coastal advisories all the way from South Carolina up to Maine, those waves up to 12 feet. The piling of water will only be added to by tops 2 to 6 inches of rain.
1: Wind gusts up to 60 miles an hour are possible for parts of the Northeast tomorrow. 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
1: The rising price of groceries is hitting the chip aisle.
0: Bloomberg says prices will rise on bags of Doritos, Ruffles, and Sun Chips, along with some Tostitos salsa and Fritos dips. Some soda prices are also expected to rise, with the changes coming as early as the end of this year or early 2027. Now, the chip increases expected to be in the low to mid single digits and still below where prices were before those cuts.
1: ABC's Stephanie Ramos. Some retailers like Aldi and Costco are reducing prices on some items. Meanwhile, borrowing costs are rising and the bond market has hit record highs. Poll after poll has shown a majority of Americans oppose data centers being built in their communities. And as ABC's Jim Ryan explains, one solution being floated is to launch them into the final frontier.
4: One solution to the noise, the electricity, the water use that data centers present on Earth is to put them in space and power them with the sun.
5: Once you start looking at solar power and think, how can I make that as simple and efficient as possible, doing it in space in the right orbit becomes the natural answer.
4: Dr. Travis Beals on Google's website. He heads Project Suncatcher and hopes to send AI-crucial computer chips into space next week, a very early step toward building an orbiting data center. Jim Ryan, ABC News.
1: Today is September 25th, 9-to-5, now known as Dolly Parton Day after her song 9-to-5. Celebrations taking place all over the country. I'm Mike Dubusky, ABC News.
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9: If we wanted to create a historic district, in that district, the city would need at least 50%+ of the property owners to consent to that.
10: Palm Coast City Attorney Marcus Duffy says the proposal would create the city's first local historic register and a board to review properties for protection. The planning board unanimously backed the program Tuesday night, but added stricter qualifications for the city's preservation officer and a permanent voting seat for the Palm Coast Historical Society.
9: The Historic Preservation Board will review applications for historic designation, which strictly require the written and notarized consent of property owners. That's one step.
10: This ordinance would get further by creating a formal way to identify historic places, review proposed changes, and respond when construction uncovers something significant. From the WNZF Newsroom, I'm Erica Fox.

0: 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Isolated showers or thunderstorms, 77 to 81 this afternoon. North winds at 5 to 15. Clearing tonight, mid-60s. Sunny, dry, beautiful, 78 to 82 tomorrow. Mostly sunny on Sunday, 80 to 84. Partly sunny, mid-80s Monday. I'm Precision Weather Meteorologist Russ Murley on WNZF.
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20: This is the auto pen, President Trump says to Xi Jinping. By the way, what is it like in China? I always wonder about like the cultural differences, because President Trump keeps punching him in the shoulder. Do you notice this? It's just like as they're walking around, he keeps hitting them and slapping them and punching them in the shoulder. And I always wonder, like, what do these other countries think? I don't care that much. I'd be more amused if they were scandalized by it. That's the point. I think it'd be fun. Oh, you can't touch dear leader. And Trump's just like popping him in the shoulder. Hey, check this out, the auto pen. Really funny. It is hilarious. There was, Jim, you were just telling me, some of the guys over at, what do they call it these days, National Review. It's an elderly paper. National Review. They're all scandalized by this.
12: Once great publication.
20: Once great, yes. Yes. This is very undignified. This is terrible. Why would he do that? Because it's a laugh riot, that's why. Because he's really good at this, and he's the ultimate insult comic, and simultaneously the president of the United States, which is a fun combo. We're never going to see any like him again, so, you know, maybe appreciate these moments instead of crapping all over them. That would be fun. He had a moment last night where he was at the state dinner. First of all, he was upset that the state dinner had to be as constrained as it was. He really wants to be able to have a big crowd for these state dinners. And one way you would do that is if you would have a bigger venue that was insulated from the left-wing assassination culture that exists in the United States. So what do? We build a ballroom. There's a ballroom being constructed at the White House right now. And so, in fact, while the president was giving remarks last night to the assembled, all the dignitaries and rich guys and tech billionaires that were present, he invited everybody for a pretty exclusive tour. He said, you guys want to walk on the construction site? I'm going to come outside. We can all walk over to the ballroom and take a look at the construction site. Kind of seems cool. I would take an invitation for an exclusive tour from the president of the United States. Here he is last night.
21: But as a special treat in honor of President Xi and Madam Peng, I'd like to invite everyone in the room to visit through that beautiful curtain in the back. The door, it's all lit up and looks beautiful. It's 1 year away from completion, the new ballroom that you've heard about. And you will see something that I think you will really love. Presidents have been trying to get this built for 150 years. And I can tell you that tonight, if we had it, we would have had way more than 1,000 people with standing room only. And this room has about 145. That's about it.
20: Wow.
21: So they've been looking for this for over 150 years, all presidents, and they will shortly have it. So in honor of you, you'll be the first people to step foot on that, and we'll do that maybe after we're finished with the entertainment tonight. Anybody wants to walk into a construction site that's nice and clean and sparkling, it's our honor to have you do so, but this is in honor of President Xi, Madam Peng.
20: The truth is, like, you just think about all this. Like, the president's a generous host. He's a generous host. He knows the game here is lots of carrot and trying to be a generous host, to be very welcoming to Xi Jinping. Does that mean he's going to roll over for Xi? You see this, like, nonsense in the media? Oh, he's sucking up to him. He's going to roll over. No, it doesn't mean that at all. You know why people have no trust whatsoever in the media? They just relentlessly lie to you. You know, the president indicated today that his conversations with Xi have been productive, actually. And they have a lot to address, don't they? Whether it's fentanyl, Taiwan, AI, Iran, energy purchases, intellectual property theft. There's a mountain of concerns here in between these public demonstrations of fondness, of being a generous host. There's some real stuff that these guys have to tackle. And the president posted a couple hours ago on Truth Social, he said, quote, very productive meeting with President Xi for both the USA and China. Tremendous things will be happening. He also talked about AI here. He goes, like almost everyone else, he seemed to like calling the poorly inaccurately named artificial intelligence to a far more accurate and important name, superintelligence. This is the president's big push. He wants to rename it. That would be super, he says in quotes. Everyone last night agreed also, President DJT. So the president, apparently he did a straw poll last night of the room. Who agrees with superintelligence? I guess the room was agreeing. I'm not that big on the name change. I don't care that much. I just care that we win the fight. That's the biggest thing to me. That's the biggest thing. As President Trump ends this trip with Xi Jinping, shows him our founding documents, that's a good way to conclude the trip. More ahead on The Vince Show.
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0: Rising from the heart of the swamp, a beacon of truth is casting its light. From sea to shining sea, The Vince Show. Here's Vince Colonnaise.
1: All right, 844-484-3872, 844-4 the USA. 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From coast to coast, from sea to shining sea. Oh, yes. You know, there's these newsletters that the political media send out all over the place. It's a big business, the newsletter business.

0: 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Isolated showers or thunderstorms, 77 to 81 this afternoon. North winds at 5 to 15. Clearing tonight, mid-60s. Sunny, dry, beautiful, 78 to 82 tomorrow. Mostly sunny on Sunday, 80 to 84. Partly sunny, mid-80s Monday. I'm Precision Weather Meteorologist Russ Murley on WNZF.
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1: ABC News, I'm Mike Dubusky. Chinese President Xi Jinping says he expects to meet President Trump two more times before the end of the year as the two leaders conclude Xi's three-day visit to Washington. Here's what the Chinese leader had to say earlier today through a translator.
2: The president and I are like two people that's charting the course for the great ship of China-U.S. relations.
1: The visit comes amid a growing trade standoff with China, as well as a new raft of concerns over artificial intelligence. The Supreme Court has given the green light for the Trump administration to revamp a national citizenship database as a way to stop non-citizens from voting. President Trump has characterized non-citizen voting as a pressing threat to free and fair elections, but audits of voter rolls have suggested that voting by non-citizens is exceedingly rare. And a nor'easter is bearing down on the mid-Atlantic, expected to drop several inches of rain and bring damaging winds through the weekend. This is ABC News.
3: This local news is a service of Flagler County's Toyota dealer, Beaver Toyota, in St. Augustine, conveniently located right off I-95 at exit 311.
4: If we wanted to create a historic district, in that district, the city would need at least 50%+ of the property owners to consent to that.
5: Palm Coast City Attorney Marcus Duffy says the proposal would create the city's first local historic register and a board to review properties for protection. The planning board unanimously backed the program Tuesday night, but added stricter qualifications for the city's preservation officer and a permanent voting seat for the Palm Coast Historical Society.
4: The Historic Preservation Board will review applications for historic designation, which strictly require the written and notarized consent of property owners. That's one step.
5: This ordinance would get further by creating a formal way to identify historic places, review proposed changes, and respond when construction uncovers something significant. From the WNZF Newsroom, I'm Erica Fox.
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1: There's a growing divide between former Georgia Representative Marjorie Taylor Greene and President Trump.
2: Going into the 2024 election, Marjorie Taylor Greene was a full-throated defender of President Trump and his Make America Great Again movement. Now,
3: I think MAGA is dead.
2: But don't think that she's now supporting the Democrats. At last night's forum sponsored by the Texas Tribune,
3: there is no one I know that is considering running that I think is a credible candidate.
2: Democrat or Republican. Jim Ryan, ABC News.
1: A number of livestock and cattle associations are out with a new statement claiming the increase in raids at their facilities from Immigration and Customs Enforcement have a chilling effect, they say, on the legal, documented, and skilled workers that put beef on the table and keep the cattle supply chain moving. The groups, including the Texas Cattle Feeders Association, say that could lead to higher beef prices for consumers. People throng the streets of Paris today as Pope Leo begins a four-day papal visit to France. Earlier, the Pope gave a speech at the headquarters of the UN agency UNESCO addressing the threats from AI.
4: Certain artificial systems have even been given the name of our human faculty of thought, intelligence. At the same time, however, our ideas and relationships risk being impoverished by a process of dehumanization.
1: He also toured the newly refurbished Notre Dame Cathedral. I'm Mike Dubusky, ABC News.
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0: 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Isolated showers or thunderstorms, 77 to 81 this afternoon. North winds at 5 to 15. Clearing tonight, mid-60s. Sunny, dry, beautiful, 78 to 82 tomorrow. Mostly sunny on Sunday, 80 to 84. Partly sunny, mid-80s Monday. I'm Precision Weather Meteorologist Russ Murley on WNZF.
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2: But Jay, it could also mean significant lost revenue to local governments. 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
2: These are some of the questions that we're going to explore at the Flagler Tiger Bay Club Referendum on Property Tax Town Hall.
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0: All right, what am I looking at here? In Arizona, in the 6th Congressional District, there's a Democrat running for Congress by the name of Joanna Mendoza. According to the internet, she identifies as a cisgender woman who is bisexual, meaning it's a real woman who's into chicks, apparently. Anyway, this is all very complicated. Here is one of her campaign positions. She says, if you're hard up for work and you're a transgender, what is it, a transgender man? Is that what this is? Then you've got to resort to sex work. Well, let's just listen.
1: Sometimes the only work available to folks, especially trans women of color, is sex work. Would you work to decriminalize sex work for sex workers, knowing that discrimination is so pervasive in our employment sector, in the formal employment sector, and because people should not be discriminated against because of the circumstances.
0: Wait, the only work available to, did he say transgender women?
2: Women of color, yes.
0: Transgender women of color. I believe that would be black dudes is what he's trying to say. The only work available to black dudes is to sell your body for sex. You know, there are other options. You could bag groceries. You could drive for Uber. You could do some food delivery. You don't have to sell your body. I mean, that it seems kind of dramatic that you would leap right to that.
1: It's just that they have to live under.
3: Right, yes. And that's, you know, once again, it's important to ensure that there's access to the resources, the support networks, the social services, access to health care, you know, eliminating the discriminatory practices and laws so that every individual has the opportunity to be able to provide for themselves. We need to stop criminalizing people for their situations.
0: You ever get the impression that they're trying to torture human beings, like, to the max? Like, it's like their life isn't miserable enough. They've been convinced that they were born in the wrong body. Now they have to mutilate themselves, pump themselves full of chemicals. And now for our next trick, we're going to have you sell your body. These people are not on your side. That's evil. Everything about that is evil. So Arizona 6, keep Joanna Mendoza away from Congress. Would you do that? It's good for everybody. Holy cow. I'll be back with you soon, right here on The Vince Show.
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8: 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Isolated showers or thunderstorms, 77 to 81 this afternoon. North winds at 5 to 15. It'll be clearing, mid-60s tonight. Tomorrow, bright, beautiful, sunny, 78 to 82. Mostly clear, low 60s Saturday night. Sunny on Sunday, 80 to 84. Partly sunny Monday. I'm Precision Weather Meteorologist Russ Murley on WNZF.
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10: From ABC News. I'm Mike Dubusky. Some movement on the war with Iran. At the UN General Assembly today in New York, Iran's foreign minister telling reporters the country has presented a plan that would reopen the Strait of Hormuz in 7 days if the U.S. takes certain steps first. ABC's Karen Travers has more from the White House.
11: Not specific on what this is going to look like, but they pointed back to that memo of understanding from June. So essentially what we could be looking at is a plan that had already been put on the table, agreed to, fell apart, and maybe a repackaging of it and try to put this back together and see if this is something can move the needle forward right now.
10: The conflict has raised fuel prices across the country, and now some Republicans are calling on the Trump administration to release heating oil from the government's fuel supply reserve. ABC's Jay O'Brien.
12: With temperatures dropping and the Iran war sending oil prices through the roof, one state that's home to a critical Senate race is sounding the alarm. Energy officials in Maine say the average statewide cost for heating oil is now over $6. That's an 81% jump compared to a year ago and topping a record from 4 years ago, forcing Mainers to pay about $740 more to fill the average tank used to heat their homes.
10: There are some major air travel concerns ahead of a nor'easter this weekend. ABC's Matt Rivers is at Newark Airport.
13: We know American, JetBlue, and United so far have issued travel waivers, basically saying anyone who's traveling really through any of the major airports in the Mid-Atlantic and New England, I'm talking about Philadelphia, all the New York City area airports, Providence, Portland, Maine, Boston. If you're traveling through any one of those airlines are issuing travel waivers, meaning you can change your flight for free as long as you travel within a few days of this storm ending.
10: Already, the storm has brought heavy rain and high winds to the Carolinas and parts of Virginia. You're listening to ABC News.
14: 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Just dial pound 250, say

0: ideological lines that the database was legal and that the Trump administration would be harmed if they can't use it in time for the midterms. The impact of the ruling, though, will likely be limited because federal law prohibits states from purging voter rolls within 90 days of an election, meaning the Trump administration can only conduct, quote, individualized inquiries to verify voters rather than the bulk searches the system was created to conduct. Peter Haralambos, ABC News.
1: High prices at the grocery store could be getting a reprieve at two retailers. Both Costco and Aldi say they will cut prices for certain items, but Pepsi now says it plans to raise prices on some popular chip products like Doritos, Ruffles, Tostitos, and Sun Chips. Pope Leo is in France for a four-day trip. He started his day by giving a speech at UNESCO, where he said AI models should serve humankind rather than pose a risk to humans. Now at the Stade de France, 80,000 people turned out for a prayer vigil and celebration. Many of those in attendance at the vigil were younger Catholics. Pope Leo also toured the renovated Notre Dame Cathedral. Mike Dubusky, ABC News.
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6: If we wanted to create a historic district, in that district, the city would need at least 50%+ of the property owners to consent to that.
7: Palm Coast City Attorney Marcus Duffy says the proposal would create the city's first local historic register and a board to review properties for protection. The planning board unanimously backed the program Tuesday night, but added stricter qualifications for the city's preservation officer and a permanent voting seat for the Palm Coast Historical Society.
6: The Historic Preservation Board will review applications for historic designation, which strictly require the written and notarized consent of property owners. That's one step.
7: This ordinance would get further by creating a formal way to identify historic places, review proposed changes, and respond when construction uncovers something significant. From the WNZF Newsroom, I'm Erica Fox.

0: right, as we roll along, glad you're with us. Happy Friday. 800-941-SHAWN if you want to be a part of the program. Sorry, I just had to get it off my chest about Uncle James. Because he does lie about food, and he claims this higher moral superiority ground. I've been thinking and thinking and thinking about this. Because when I give out the DSA stated agenda, my hope is, and maybe you want to call in, if you think you know it, call me. 800-941-SHAWN. My guess is most of you don't know. But if you can prove me wrong, and then I get accused of being repetitive. So I think that the obvious answer is to put that on my website, Hannity.com, and in a form that you can print it in, and then this way you'll have it available. You can put it in your pocket, print out one sheet. I have one sheet in front of me. DSA, radical agenda. Boom. You know, or Trump's accomplishments, which are multiple pages, but we can put it in the form that we have it, that we use it and scroll it on television. I don't think that's a bad idea either. We can talk more about that as the program unfolds. But look, I don't know how most of you are thinking. I just know I don't trust the polls. You know, I read a lot of poll numbers in the last week, this whole week, as preparing for my Friday show. You know, as the week goes on, it becomes cumulative. And if I didn't know better, and I wasn't telling you the truth about polling, and we had Matt Towery on yesterday, and how awful the polls have been. I've never seen a year where you had multiple races off by 20 points in terms of what the polls were telling you. Polls, whether we want to admit it or not, have the ability to impact people's motivation in terms of wanting to get to the polls. Now, you can see that your candidate is up by a dramatic amount and then think, well, why am I bothering voting? This is in the back. That's not the right way to think. Or that we're down by so much. What's the point? We're going to lose this thing anyway. That's the wrong way to think. And It's just going to have to be understood that the polling is unreliable. When there were polls showing Francesca Hong winning by as much as 30 points, anywhere from 20 to 30 points, and poll after poll after poll, and she lost her race by 3,000 votes, that tells you something. When you have somebody like Abdul El-Sayed winning by 20 points and barely wins by a point, polling can't be off by that much. It just means that it can deflate your motivation or just take away your desire to vote. You just can't pay attention to it. Now, there are certain pollsters that can poll Donald Trump well, but they're few and far between. Most of these people historically have gotten this so wrong. But I just want to point out, when we get back, what is at stake and why you need to think about this race differently, even if you're worried about high gas prices.
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2: ABC News, I'm Mike Dubusky. Iran's foreign minister now says his country has put a new plan on the table for reopening the Strait of Hormuz if the U.S. agrees to certain measures. Details beyond that are scarce right now, but it does come after President Trump said earlier today he discussed the war in Iran with Chinese President Xi Jinping. ABC News national security and defense analyst Mick Mulroy.
3: China, of course, buys a majority of Iranian energy. So they have influence over Iran. They are allies. If they could become involved, that might make at least the chances to resume negotiations in earnest go up.
2: Boston Airport is now warning airlines to stock up on fuel for the next few days as a nor'easter bears down on the mid-Atlantic and the Northeast. Waves up to 19 feet high have already been recorded along North Carolina's Outer Banks, and this weekend's Global Citizen Music Festival has been canceled in New York City. This is ABC News.
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6: 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Isolated showers or thunderstorms, 77 to 81 this afternoon. North winds at 5 to 15. Clearing tonight, mid-60s. Sunny, dry, beautiful, 78 to 82 tomorrow. Mostly sunny on Sunday, 80 to 84. Partly sunny, mid-80s Monday. I'm Precision Weather Meteorologist Russ Murley on WNZF.
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6: 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Isolated showers or thunderstorms, 77 to 81 this afternoon. North winds at 5 to 15. It'll be clearing, mid-60s tonight. Tomorrow, bright, beautiful, sunny, 78 to 82. Mostly clear, low 60s Saturday night. Sunny on Sunday, 80 to 84. Partly sunny Monday. I'm Precision Weather Meteorologist Russ Murley on WNZF.
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7: From ABC News, I'm Mike Dubusky. Days after President Trump threatened to annihilate Iran, the country's foreign minister now says they presented a plan through mediators to reopen the Strait of Hormuz. However, it's far from a done deal. ABC's Peter Haralambous has more.
8: Iran's foreign minister told reporters at the sidelines of the United Nations General Assembly that they presented a, quote, very clear plan to reopen the Strait of Hormuz within 7 days. In exchange, the United States would have to lift its naval blockade, waive oil sanctions, and observe a ceasefire that would also include Lebanon. Iran's president told ABC News on Thursday that they're ready for a, quote, trust-building relationship with the United States. No word yet from Washington if the Trump administration would accept Iran's terms. Peter Haralambous, ABC News, New York.
7: The news comes on the heels of a visit to Washington from Chinese leader Xi Jinping, another key player in the war with Iran. ABC National Security and Defense Analyst Mick Mulroy.
9: Historically, China has wanted to stay out of foreign conflicts. However, they do have an interest. This closing of the Strait of Hormuz, for example, and the challenging of the Bab el-Mandeb affects economies around the world.
7: China also buys a majority of Iranian energy. A nor'easter is headed for the Mid-Atlantic and New England this weekend, expected to bring damaging winds and heavy rain. ABC News meteorologist Leslie Lopez is in Scituate, Massachusetts.
10: We're starting to feel the effects of this nor'easter. It's not only the waves, it's also the wind. 15-foot waves possible, 13 to 15, along with 60-mile-per-hour wind gusts, putting communities like the one behind me here in a vulnerable position. Now, conditions are going to deteriorate through today. This is a long-duration event. We also have multiple high tide cycles. And unfortunately, that could also lead to beach erosion and coastal flooding in this New England area as well.
7: Many events in the Northeast are canceled this weekend due to the storm. 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
7: Police in Mississippi now say the hanging death of Tasia Fortune in Jackson this summer was staged after what appears to have been a dispute over drugs. Authorities haven't disclosed the exact cause of Fortune's death, but they did rule it a homicide and have arrested two men on murder charges. A warrant is out for the arrest of a third person. The family of Noel

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1: A report released last night from the governor's office also found Caldwell twice tried to get his girlfriend promoted to a state job. I'm Mike Dubusky, ABC News.
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7: Flagler County has a new $10 million expo hall at the fairgrounds in Bunnell. The two main forces behind getting our representatives in Tallahassee to score the money were Commission Chair Leanne Pennington and Emergency Management Director Jonathan Lord. At the ribbon-cutting Wednesday, Lord said it was built not only as a function venue, but it can also withstand a Cat 5 storm.
8: It is designed to be a shelter for hurricanes and other natural disasters. The whole reason we even needed a facility like this was the county is growing like gangbusters. However, the demand for our schools is not growing. A lot of it's to do with we skew more senior citizen and retiree age. Now, the fact is the demand on the public school system has shrunk, so we're not getting new schools. And the reason schools are important is because in Florida, every county has the right to use schools as emergency shelters. So since we're not gaining that space, we had to come up with another solution.
7: From the WNZF Newsroom, I'm Liz Ryan.

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1: 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Flagler County's personal injury attorneys since 1989. 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
2: ABC News, I'm Mike Dabosky. Iran says it will reopen the Strait of Hormuz in 7 days if the U.S. agrees to measures including lifting its naval blockade and waiving oil sanctions. We haven't heard how the Trump administration feels about the new proposal, though the president did mention Iran during a visit from China's President Xi Jinping. ABC's Karen Travers.
3: He was asked if he thought there'd be progress in the Strait of Hormuz, and the president said, I think we're going to do great. Now, it's notable, the president has not mentioned Iran in his public comments during the state visit. That was the first time he even acknowledged it. But earlier today, his ambassador to China, David Perdue, was on Fox News, and he indicated that the president did put some pressure on the Chinese president behind closed doors, something that Republican lawmakers have been calling for.
2: New York has declared a state of emergency for 8 counties ahead of a nor'easter that's expected to bring severe weather to the Northeast this weekend. This is ABC News.
4: This local news is a service of Flagler County's Toyota dealer, Beaver Toyota, in St. Augustine, conveniently located right off I-95 at exit 311.
5: If we wanted to create a historic district, in that district, the city would need at least 50%+ of the property owners to consent to that.
6: Palm Coast City Attorney Marcus Duffy says the proposal would create the city's first local historic register and a board to review properties for protection. The planning board unanimously backed the program Tuesday night, but added stricter qualifications for the city's preservation officer and a permanent voting seat for the Palm Coast Historical Society.
5: The Historic Preservation Board will review applications for historic designation, which strictly require the written and notarized consent of property owners. That's one step.
6: This ordinance would get further by creating a formal way to identify historic places, review proposed changes, and respond when construction uncovers something significant. From the WNZF newsroom, I'm Erica Fox.
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10: I'm Dan Loney with Your Money Now. A strong showing by Wall Street to end the week. The Dow gained 478 points, ending the day at 51,828. NASDAQ was up 129 points. The S&P 500 added 39. West Texas crude was down 2.5% at $92 a barrel. Costco wholesale shares were up 3% after posting a beat in its latest quarter. It earned profit of $6.60 per share on revenue of $95.72 billion. Part of the gains were from tariff refunds, tuned to the tune of 15 cents per share. It also noted 84 million paying customers through the current quarter, with fee income up 7.3% year over year. Costco also said its partnerships with DoorDash and Uber Eats were important to its bottom line. Consumer sentiment ticked lower in September, according to the University of Michigan. That survey's director, Joanne Sue, added that the economy outlook has weakened since the start of the year. Inflation expectations, including longer term, have risen as well.
11: He's watching me and I'm watching him, making sure we're okay. And if we're lucky, we get to see. If not, everything is by feel. You always have a buddy with you. You're never doing anything by yourself. You're never alone. I followed my dad's advice to always prove myself and do what I can in the Navy and make him proud, make everyone proud. So I try to do that with everything I do. Being a woman, it's sometimes more challenging because we have to wear the same amount of gear that a man does, and we have to do the same amount of pull-ups that a man does for the physical training and the test. It's a challenge, but you can do it. You just got to set your mind to it. Taught me how to be a leader, independent, confident.
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1: ABC News, I'm Mike Dubusky. A new proposal from Iran to get more oil shipments flowing through the Strait of Hormuz. ABC's Karen Travers at the White House.
2: The foreign minister told a small group of reporters that they had presented a plan through mediators that would reopen the Strait of Hormuz in 7 days. They also said, though, that certain steps have to be agreed to, committed to by the United States to make that happen. Not specific on what this is going to look like, but they pointed back to that memo of understanding from June, which of course the president signed with great fanfare. This was a very big deal after weeks of negotiations, only to see that fall apart.
1: China's leader Xi Jinping is on his way back home right now after a 3-day state visit to Washington, D.C. While no substantive policy came of the visit, Xi says he plans to meet with President Trump twice more before the end of the year. And states of emergency going into effect in New York and New Jersey due to a major nor'easter blowing in. This is ABC News.
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4: Flagler County has a new $10 million expo hall at the fairgrounds in Bunnell. The two main forces behind getting our representatives in Tallahassee to score the money were Commission Chair Leanne Pennington and Emergency Management Director Jonathan Lord. At the ribbon-cutting Wednesday, Lord said it was built not only as a function venue, but it can also withstand a Cat 5 storm.
5: It was designed to be a shelter for hurricanes and other natural disasters. The whole reason we even needed a facility like this was the county is growing like gangbusters. However, the demand for our schools is not growing. A lot of it's to do with we skew more senior citizen and retiree age. Now, the fact is the demand on the public school system has shrunk, so we're not getting new schools. And the reason schools are important is because in Florida, every county has the right to use schools as emergency shelters. So since we're not gaining that space, we had to come up with another solution.
4: From the WNZF Newsroom, I'm Liz Ryan.
6: 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Skies will clear out nicely tonight, turning cooler, mid-60s, light winds. It'll be golden sunshine, 78 to 82 degrees on Saturday. Mostly clear Saturday night, lower 60s, sunny on Sunday, low 80s, partly sunny, mid-80s on Monday. I'm Precision Weather Meteorologist Russ Murley on WNZF.
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0: All right, we'll load it up tonight, 9 Eastern, Hannity on the Fox News Channel. We have our favorite Senator John Kennedy, Isabel Brown tonight, Kaylee McGee, White, Bill de Blasio, and I will have a big fight over him attacking Bibi Netanyahu. Also, Jim Hansen, Rebecca Heinrichs, and Jimmy Fallon. Set your DVR. Hannity tonight, Friday, 9 Eastern. Set your DVR. We'll see you tonight. Back here tomorrow. Thank you for making this show possible.
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5: 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Clearing skies through the overnight mid-60s, a light north to northeast breeze. Golden sunshine Saturday, 78 to 82. Mostly clear Saturday night, low 60s. Sunny on Sunday, beautiful, 80 to 84. Partly sunny on Monday, high temperatures in the middle 80s. I'm Precision Weather Meteorologist Ross Murley on WNZF.
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6: From ABC News, I'm Mike Dubusky. Iran's foreign minister says his country will reopen the Strait of Hormuz if the U.S. agrees to a number of measures, including an end to the naval blockade. It comes as the conflict around that crucial waterway continues to drive up prices.
7: There were some glimmers of hope yesterday. About 60 commercial ships traversed the Strait of Hormuz, according to a U.S. official, most of them coordinating their movements with the U.S. military. That's the highest volume of crude oil to go through that critical waterway since July, but experts say it would need to be sustained for months to bring prices down. Meantime, mortgage rates just passed 7%, their highest since January of last year, driven up in part due to concerns about inflation tied to that war and the size of the federal debt.
6: ABC's Jay O'Brien. The Supreme Court is allowing the Trump administration to use Social Security data to upgrade a federal database in an effort to identify non-citizens and ineligible voters, despite concerns about its reliability.
8: The justices, in a 6-3 ruling, allowed the Department of Homeland Security to use a massive federal database to screen voter records for non-citizens. The ruling is a win for President Donald Trump, who sought to increase the federal government's role in the midterm elections, but previously faced roadblocks from the Supreme Court. The ruling comes less than 2 weeks after the Supreme Court blocked Trump's effort to place restrictions on mail-in voting. Peter Harlamus, ABC News.
6: A major nor'easter is expected to blow through much of the Mid-Atlantic and New England area this weekend. ABC's Sophie Flay has more.
9: In New Jersey, roads already flooded along the coast. Lifeguards warning people, stay out of the water.
10: It's obviously not safe to swim at all.
9: Downpours in Virginia triggering flash flooding Wednesday. Drivers stranded in Norfolk.
6: States of emergency are going into effect across New York and New Jersey right now, where events like this weekend's Global Citizen Festival have been canceled. 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
5: 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Skies will clear out nicely tonight, turning cooler, mid-60s, light winds. It'll be golden sunshine, 78 to 82 degrees on Saturday. Mostly clear Saturday night, lower 60s. Sunny on Sunday, low 80s. Partly sunny, mid-80s on Monday. I'm Precision Weather Meteorologist Ross Marley on WNZF.
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13: Strap in, race fans. It's an hour of high-octane racing talk hosted by Terry Turner, Randy Dye, and broadcasting from Daytona Beach, Florida, the birthplace of NASCAR. Your front row ticket to speed, strategy, and the stories behind the stripes. You're going trackside.
14: You're going ringside. I mean, you're going trackside. Hey, good evening and happy Friday to everybody. Randy, how you doing? For some reason, I saw stars right when we got the intro there. I wonder what's going on.
15: Yeah, I don't know. I can't wait for how this one's going to go. You know, if there's any question in anybody's mind out there that we rehearse, first off, I'm not sure that it comes across as that professional, but we don't rehearse, and we generally don't talk about

0: are doing. Yep. And, you know, just a real quick side statement. And speaking of that and just improv, I watched some three or four versions of Johnny Carson with Dolly Parton on. And he had her on a lot. And just watching those two interact, unrehearsed, and some of the things that Dolly Parton said that cracked it. I mean, Johnny Carson could barely breathe. So, I mean, if it were rehearsed and scripted, it wouldn't have been as much fun, right?
1: No, she was, you know, I think, man, I there can't be many people out there that didn't love Dolly Parton. You know, I know my wife's family is from eastern Tennessee, and I know in that part of the country, she is revered. Loved, respected, revered. Just really people think a lot of her. And I think when you have been a celebrity and a star for as many years as Dolly was, and really will continue to be, she navigated some of the things today just so with dignity and eloquence and just an elegance, and she just did. She was Dolly. She stayed out of politics. She stayed out of the fray. She just continued to try to make people happy through her entertainment skills, and I think she was extremely successful for that by doing it that way. I really appreciate, and you know, I think the tribute at the racetrack was, there's a lot going on last week in Bristol. Tribute to Dolly, tribute to Kyle Busch. I mean, there's a lot going on. But anyway, I know that we're not really. And by the way, Dolly was a bit of a race fan too. Just so you know.
0: Well, she was definitely a good Southern girl from a family of 12, six brothers and six sisters. Amazing. So yeah. Anyway, just an enjoyable thing watching her with Carson, and yeah. So we don't rehearse. We just have a good time. Let's do this, Mr. Mark. Let's go to the local first, and then because we're going to spend some time with Randy talking about something extremely exciting, so this gives us a little bit more time to do that. So let's go local, Mr. Mark.
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0: Volusia Speedway Park's going to take some time off. They'll be back on October 24th. That's a Saturday with Clay Classic Breast Cancer Awareness Night. New Smyrna Speedway on the track Saturday night with the $5 Family Fun Night Fall Frenzy Edition. You'll see lots of racing, sportsmen, E-Mod, Mid-Atlantic Marketing 602, Tour Type Modifieds, Bushman Steel Buildings Bomber A's, Steven Smith Incorporated Bomber B's, Recon Mod Minis, and Spectator Races. And in NASCAR, a big weekend for the Truck Series, the Race to Stop Suicide.com 200. That'll be Saturday at 1 p.m. on Fox Sports 1. The Cup guys hit the track on Sunday at 3 p.m. on the USA Network. So, Randy, that just gives it a little bit of an intro. I mean, we've been talking about Race to Stop Suicide quite a bit lately. As so many things are happening and so many good things are happening and more people are being reached. And we go back in time when nobody thought there was a problem or they didn't want to talk about it. And now, to Kansas on Saturday, the Race to Stop Suicide 200. I mean, it's just getting bigger and bigger and bigger. So talk to us about that and how it came to pass and some of the festivities that are going to be tied to it. I know you and Daniel are there. And, yeah, let's have what's happening.
1: Well, I think, first off, when we started Race to Stop Suicide, you know, what our goal was and remains today is to make sure that we did everything in our power to create and make normal a conversation about suicide, educate people about what to look for with people who might be suffering. Then, because without a doubt, the number one thing that we hear from folks is that I had no idea. I got a text yesterday from a friend he and his wife had a friend who was 30 years old that took her own life over the weekend, and they had no idea. They weren't able to identify. They caught everybody off guard, and I say that that all the time.

0: that it's no wonder, because nobody has ever been taught, you, me, people of our generation, even some younger, have never been taught what to look for with somebody who's susceptible to suicide. And so create awareness, normalize the conversation, provide some level of education, and certainly, without a doubt, make sure resources are available for people to have access to and to, you know, get help, real help, before they make that decision. And so whether that's just doing it in your local community and in your backyard, and really that's what's where it started, or you end up with a national audience, it's the same mission. It's just you get to talk to many more people at one time than you would. You know, it'd take you months and months and months and months to talk to that many people, maybe years, as opposed to a few hours. So, you know, we have had a lot of generous people donate money to help us get to the point where we felt confident enough to make a commitment to be a title sponsor of a race for the purpose that we just talked about. You know, a year ago in the fall, Daniel won the Community Champion Award, and that was a significant, you know, that was a $60,000 contribution to our organization. That he won that award for his efforts with Race to Stop Suicide. So that money was earmarked for things related to Race to Stop Suicide. It wasn't enough to cover what it costs to do a race, but then an individual in February donated a similar amount. And now all of a sudden, this is, you know, and we committed once he won the Community Champion Award, so we had to go figure out how to raise the money. But somebody came to us that we hadn't known before and provided a donation. And then another company that we've done some work for in the past gave us a donation of similar size. And so really, that's the bulk of, I mean, the majority of how we got there. We had to still raise some money for it. But, you know, I've already heard from some of the drivers. Some of the drivers are carrying names of people that they lost to suicide on their trucks for the race. So I would just have to say we're kind of in awe of the blessing of being able to do it. We know it's a mission. We know we have to do it. We know that this is not the end. It's not to spike the football and declare a victory. It's really, you know, it's just another step in the process. You know, who knows? Maybe at some point we cross into another sport. It doesn't have to be a race to stop suicide. It could be, you know, could be swing to stop suicide. There's a lot of different things you could do. But at the same time, it's still about one thing, and that's about saving lives. You know, we're going to spend a lot of time talking about 988 this weekend, because that's the resource in a crisis that you call, and you either call, text, and ultimately you can even email have a conversation with somebody that cares and somebody that's skilled and somebody that can help you. And it's also a veteran hotline as well. If you're a veteran and you call 988, they'll prompt you, and if it's one, you will speak with a veteran, somebody who understands veterans' mental health needs. So I can't tell you how many times we go around the country and we speak to different places and how people don't know about 988. You know, and I want to be clear, we aren't the ones who created 988, but we're doing as much marketing for 988 as anybody. because it's an important tool, especially for somebody who's, you know, if you don't know anything about what to do, you can at least do that. You can at least get a counselor or somebody on the phone to try to stop and mitigate what's going on. Happy, I would say, I'm not sure that's the right word. Pleased, grateful that we're able to do this, because I do think I have no doubt in my mind that people will email us after the race and tell us their story, and there will be lives saved because of this this weekend. I'm confident of that, and I'm excited, because what else will happen is more people in their own communities all around this country will join the effort. You know, we can't do it all. We're not big enough to be in all the communities, but we can have people in the state of Washington and New Mexico and, you know, Rhode Island and Florida, and we can have people saying the same things, working on the same stuff, and I know that will make a difference. I'm absolutely positive of that. So I would say grateful for the opportunity is the way I feel.
1: Well, blown away is the word, no doubt about it. People don't probably have a grip on what it takes to sponsor a race and be this big of a part of NASCAR. Lots of pieces to the puzzle that goes into that. But wow, what a big stage. Fox Sports 1, of course. I'm sure our announcers in Fox Sports 1 will be talking about it as well. So I don't know. I guess what comes to mind is you come a long way, baby, from the early days when we witnessed this starting to come together. So, wow.
0: Well, you know,
1: no doubt about it. Big weekend in Kansas. Lots of things going on in recognition of Race to Stop Suicide.
0: You made a good point. This is a part of NASCAR that I haven't experienced, because we've never been an entitlement sponsor and I've not had to worry about it. But the NASCAR machine and the details that they cover and how they take care of things, the folks at Kansas Speedway, have been remarkable, just absolutely remarkable. It's no wonder people want to do this, because the professionalism and the just genuinely good people who care about what they're doing. It's been a great experience, really. I can't be more thankful than to have met and worked with over these last several months to get us to a point where I feel like we're going to be able to put on a world-class event. And this should likely lead to another, keep going. That is our goal, you know, is to keep going until it's no longer necessary. You know, you'll see Daniel raced all over the different series this year, and we haven't raced a full Race to Stop Suicide paint scheme. We've had Race to Stop Suicide on every car or truck or whatever he's driven, but we never had the full paint scheme because we decided that the effort was, well, it's an experiment, but we think that it could yield better results. Having the TV audience and everybody seeing it, throughout the event rather than just the car. It's still on his car. Don't misunderstand me. It'll still be on the truck, but it's not a full Race to Stop Suicide paint scheme. It's the Champion Container paint scheme along with Race to Stop Suicide on there. And that's really, you know, and that's provided by the sponsor. By a Champion Container. So we're thrilled. We think we got the best of both worlds. you know, obviously the goal is inform people, educate people, talk about it, and provide resources. And I think we've got those boxes checked. And, you know, just root for good weather and a good race and the results that we're all praying for.
1: You bet. And prayers will be answered. Well, folks, again, get your family together and gather around the TV if you can't make it to Kansas at 1 o'clock on Fox Sports 1. The race to stop suicide.com 200. So congratulations, Randy, and congratulations to NASCAR for being wise enough to do something this great. No doubt about it. With that, ladies and gentlemen, let's roll right into the MPH effect.
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3: Hi, Trackside. Nancy with an I from the MPH effect. Time for a mental tune-up. There's nothing in racing quite like a photo finish. Two or more contenders charging toward the finish line, engines pinned, instincts sharp, everything they've carried through the race converging into one frame. From the outside, it looks like chaos. From the driver's seat, it's the purest moment of clarity for a driver. A photo finish isn't about who crosses first. It's about who refuses to back down. A photo finish is earned from its preceding laps. Think about it. Every tight corner you stayed disciplined through, every moment you calibrated instead of throwing in the towel, every time you steadied your hands when the track was unpredictable, those choices stack up. They're what keep you in contention when the finish line enters your sights. The best drivers do not fear a photo finish. They welcome it. It means they held their ground. They brought every ounce of preparation, resilience, and clarity to the very moment that it counts. A photo finish is proof you did not give up. You did not let circumstances, obstacles, elements, or the race keep you from reaching the finish line. In life, photo finish moments can be big decisions, high-stakes conversations, deadlines, turning points. They're not about perfection. They're about proximity. They're about staying engaged when it would be easier to coast. They're about holding your line when distractions try to get the best of you. A photo finish is an incredible opportunity that forces you to trust your work, trust your growth, and to trust that the laps you've already run have built something powerful and capable inside of you. It sharpens you, it focuses you, and it strips away everything that doesn't matter and leaves you with the truth of who you are under pressure. When you're faced with a photo finish moment in life, lean in. Because the frame, that single flash at the line, will capture the truth of how you showed up. Will it capture someone who held back or someone who arrived fully present, fully committed, and absolutely unshakable during the moment of truth? Will it capture someone second guessing or someone who refuses to back down? Will it capture someone hoping for a chance or someone who made their chance a reality by staying committed through the long haul? A photo finish does not expose weakness. It reveals strength. It reveals grit. It reveals the person who says, I've come too far, I've grown too much, and I've worked too hard. I'm not easing up now. When the camera flashes, let's see who shows up. Photo finishes are made for the unstoppable. Are you? Thank you, Trackside listeners. This is Nancy with an I from the MPH Effect. Back to you, Terry and Randy.
2: This Motorsports and Mindset segment was sponsored by Culver's of St. Augustine. Thanks to Culver's for championing both performance and mental health.
1: All right, Randy, she just hits it on the head every week. No doubt about that.
0: Well, I mean, I think she gets it for sure. You know, and she's been she helps a lot with Race to Stop Suicide in so many ways. And, you know, March to Stop Suicide, all the things that we do, trying to make a difference. I didn't know it. Well, I guess I knew it fairly soon. Nancy has a degree in public health, and I didn't really know what that meant. But this is part of it. And, I think I said this earlier, you know, we're fortunate that we have a lot of people who donate money and in some time, and, you know, Nancy's really, she does a lot with regard to her time and energy around the project, and and she has an opportunity. She's able to influence people where she works and has done a good job, and that's the model. I mean, that's what we're talking about. Wherever you are, again, this is a huge problem, mental health, and it's not easily solvable, and it takes the resources and a lot of people. So we're grateful for everybody, and obviously the MPH effect, it kind of, like, in a very short space, speaks to that every week, and uses a lot of racing analogies, but I think it's really about life, and I appreciate it. We appreciate Culver so much because they sponsor that segment, and more than that, they live it. They live it in their businesses and their employees. And, you know, I actually had a phone call this week from somebody that came to their event on 9/8 day, 9/8/8 day, with the 98-cent custard. And what a great conversation. A medically retired Army veteran, and it was a wonderful conversation to have because he's lost friends. He came close to being one of those, but he's really jacked up and fired up about helping, which is the same thing, you know. He lives up in North Florida on the East Coast, and I can guarantee you he's gonna help and make a difference. And if Garth and Lisa don't do that event, we never hear from him. So, thank you again to them.
1: You bet, big time. By the way, folks, in case you didn't realize this, you probably do by now, but Nancy is a huge race fan. I remember taking her to Volusia Speedway Park, Randy, some years back. I don't remember how many years, at least 5, 6. I believe it was her first dirt track race. We were live out there, and man, she ate it up, and she knows a lot about racing and is eager to learn. So we got a real race fan helping us with our mental issues, no doubt about that, ladies and gentlemen. With that, Randy, you know, we've been trying to delve into some of the racetracks that we go to, and learned a little bit about those things. I've had a really good time putting the back then together and learning about these tracks, because they all, every one, have their personality and their history. So let's go check it out, Mr. Mark. Let's go back then.
4: 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Now let's rewind the tape.
1: And the chase continues as we head to Kansas this weekend with the Craftsman Truck Series and the Cup Series. Kansas Speedway, formerly known as the Kansas International Speedway, in initial planning and construction, was a mile-and-a-half tri-oval intermediate speedway in Kansas City, Kansas. The track, since its inaugural season of racing in 2001, has hosted a variety of racing series, including NASCAR, IndyCar, and IMSA Sports Car Championship. The track has a 48,000-seat capacity as of 2019. Within the oval exists an infield road course that is used with the oval to make a roval. The speedway is adjacent to the Hollywood Casino, which opened in 2012, and is a joint venture with Penn Entertainment and the track. The venue is currently owned by NASCAR and is led by track president Patrick Warren. As part of the construction boom of oval tracks in the 90s, the International Speedway Corporation sought to build a track in the Midwest. In 1997, ISC announced plans to build a track in the Kansas City metropolitan area, eventually building it in Wyandotte County, Kansas. Although the track was scheduled to open in 2000, the track faced multiple lawsuits by homeowners who lived in the area, pushing its construction back by months and delaying its opening to 2001. Some interesting facts about the Kansas Speedway. The Kansas City area Speedway history dates back to September of 1922, with the inaugural race at the Wooden Kansas City Speedway board track in Jackson County, which closed after a brief existence. The facility opened for its inaugural race weekend in June 2001, featuring the ARCA Remax Series. Jeff Gordon won the inaugural NASCAR Cup Series race at the track on September 30th in 2001. In 2012, the track was repaved and reconfigured with progressive banking, increasing multi-groove racing, and producing memorable action-packed finishes. The track hosted historic moments, including the closest finish in Cup history in 2024, when Kyle Larson won by 0.001 seconds. Well, we remember that race with Kyle and Randy. How about a wooden racetrack? How about that?
0: Yeah, you know, there's a few of those out there back in the day, and that's interesting. Yeah, I always learn. I mean, I think I know most of the stuff that you're going to talk about when you start down this back then segment, but. You know, I didn't know that there was a delay because of homeowners in that area, because if you look at the facility now and what's around it and all the development, and I'm talking about retail and hotels and lots of sports, lots of recreational development in that area, I would not have known that there was a residential area. I don't know how close they were, but. It doesn't look like that. And, you know, again, I just like we talked about Culver's, I do want to thank DeLand Motorsports because, you know, I don't want to say I have a favorite segment, but I do pay attention a lot at this one because, you know, like I said, I learn stuff. I don't know if it's a good thing for us, them sponsoring us or not. It's probably good for them. I don't know if it's good for me because when I walk in that place, I never come out empty-handed. Yeah, that's a problem. I mean that is a problem. You know, and it's more than what their name says, motorsports or power sports, and all that motorsports and outdoor. The outdoor is all the stuff you do in your yard, your garden, your lawn. And I'm a little bit of a nut about that stuff. And they got more things than you could think about to make that job easier. So. Anyway, glad they're on board, and they know when I'm coming, it's going to be a good day for them.
1: Well, it's not too soon to mention Christmas is coming. You said it well. That is I have a buddy that owns Big Boys Play Toys, and that's a marine dealership. But your brother's place is a different version of Big Boys Play Toys. There's no doubt about that, because you can't hardly go in there without coming out with something. He's got a little bit of everything. For us young men, old men that never grow up, no doubt about that. So we appreciate the sponsorship big time, too, no doubt about that. With that, we're going to take a quick break. We got lots more to cover, so don't go anywhere. You're listening to the Trackside.
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4: 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Nothing stops Ram.
1: Well, that's for sure. But hey, Randy, just a thought, since you do have, I would imagine, some influence over your brother, I still believe if the weather cools off now, we need some lawnmower races out there. You know,
0: on that Saturday afternoon
1: in the park. Huh?
0: He'll get a kick out of that. I can't just wait to see how they do. Yeah, there you go.
1: I mean, how fun would that be? I mean, there could even be sponsors, and oh my gosh. Anyway, with that, you know, let's talk trucks and not lawnmowers, which is tough. There's no doubt about it. I like this story right here, Randy. Dawson Sutton is going to miss this weekend's truck series race at Kansas Speedway. He will return next week, but he is going to vacate the 26 Chevrolet and shift his focus on the teams, and that's, of course, that's Wars. They have a late model entry, and they're going to Tony Berenger is going to pilot the 26 in Kansas, and Sutton's going to go to the late model entry because he's a very accomplished race car driver in late models, and he'll be back at Charlotte next week, so... pretty cool to see him, because this is a big race. This is a big super late model race. I think there's a championship on the line, if I'm not mistaken. But pretty cool that he's going to vacate, the big chair out of the truck and go to late model, super late model racing, that's a big deal too.
0: Well, I think it is. It is a big deal. I think I also feel a little bit like this is almost a payback, because there was his truck missed a race, and he ended up driving Tony's truck, and so she stepped aside and he got in, and that got him in the race, and now this seems like I owe you, and this is a good one to catch up on. Tony will be in the race, and there's 36 trucks in the race, so it's a full field. That's cool, and we're grateful that we're one of those 36. So, we're not dependent upon the weather to be favorable. We're in the race, even if qualifying gets rained out. But yeah, I like this, And as far as the trucks go, too. By the way, I'm sure you're going to talk about it, but I'm going to bring it up because I like this guy. I like him a lot. He's a young man. I call him a kid, but I really do like him. Jake Garcia got his first win. He's always been good at Bristol. He's a great race car driver. And, by the way, since you're talking about late models, he's always been a great late model racer. He and Daniel have raced together a lot. They're friendly with one another. And I'm just real happy for him and his family. For him to get his first win. Very excited, very cool, congratulations for sure.
1: Yes, big time, big time. And going back to Dawson Sutton, that's got to be, you've been a team owner, that's got to be a big decision for Rackley War to make in that, and I think it's a decision that's going to pay off. Randy, what do you think?
0: Well, I think it is a big decision. I think it's probably made a little bit easier because he didn't make the 26 did not make the playoffs. That would have been a brutal decision to make. And I kind of feel like it probably wouldn't have gone that way if he had made the playoffs. But either way, it is a feel-good kind of thing, right? I mean, I don't know if it's because of what I said with regard to Tony stepping out and him getting in when his truck didn't make the race. I can't remember which one it was now, but it's a feel good story no matter what. And Austin is a good racer, so. And if his late model program has a championship on the line, then we wish him the absolute best.
1: Absolutely. One more thing as far as trucks, Leland Honeyman is going to return to the NASCAR Crux Series in the number 62. He'll be there with you guys at Kansas on Saturday, and he's going to be signed up for three more races after this one in Kansas. So some opportunity for Leland Honeyman right there. There's such a great farm club of drivers in the Truck Series, Randy, and great teams. It just makes me proud every week to talk about these guys.
0: Well, and that 62 truck, you know, that's not an afterthought. That truck is really a teammate to the 52 truck, and all those Toyotas run good. He'll have a good truck. There's no question about it. And I'm guessing he probably is running the he might be running the ARCA race before, so that gives him a little gets him a little more seat time. That's on Friday night. Well, tonight I guess it is. My goodness, I lose track of time and days. It's been because I'm hanging around you too much, Terry. We look forward to it. And can't go. To have this truck segment without congratulating the Ram truck last week in Bristol got a top five, that's the best finish for a Ram this year. And again, I say nobody knows how tough it is to do what they have done, and to try to have five trucks ready every week. And when the season was about maybe 45 days away, and they still hadn't gotten their parts yet to build any trucks, let alone five for the first race. So I think, nice finish, and they raced in the top 10 to 12 most of the day. So it wasn't just a strategy call. It was a real good job, and congratulations to them.
1: Well, and race fans, of course, this boosts our confidence that Dodge will be coming back to the Cup Series. I know they're working on some engine thoughts and issues and which way they're going to go and so on and so forth. So I know, Randy, you'll keep us posted as we go down the road as far as Dodge in the Cup Series, right?
0: When I'm allowed.
1: Okay. Very good. With that, let's go see what's going on in the O'Reilly Auto Parts Series.
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1: Yes, how about this? Sam Mayer will return to JR Motorsports in 2027. That's good news. I kind of figured that was... what was going to take place, but it was kind of up in the air a little bit there, Randy. So Sam Mayer's a great race car driver, and so is the JR Motorsports team. So it should be a perfect fit and a good 2027. What do you say?
0: Well, I mean, Sam Mayer's definitely an accomplished racer. You take that, you add it to great equipment, arguably the best equipment in the garage area. You have to expect great things out of that combination. So, if they don't come out firing on all cylinders, I would be totally surprised. Sam will be excited about driving that stuff, and I know they'll be excited about having him, and, we'll see what happens next. I mean, I've heard a lot about some of this, where people are going and where people aren't going, and it is a silly season for sure. It is well deep into the silly season world right now, man. I can tell you that.
1: Yep, no doubt about that. No doubt about that. So we'll keep you posted on the off season. How about this? We talk a lot about, and we talked a little bit about it last week, about what are they going to do with pit stops? Are they going to change them, stop them? I mean, it is a team sport. And Randy, in last week's victory for Sheldon Creed, how about a really smart call from the crew chief, Jonathan Toney, to put new tires and get set up for the restart on lap 304? That's an overtime. And he goes on to win that race, kind of shocking the number seven. And he is now in the double zero. That's the Haas factory team Chevrolet, 11 points ahead of top-seeded Justin Allgaier in second. So how about that? That's two races for Sheldon Creed in the chase, and a very, very smart call from the crew chief. I mean, the team makes a big difference in the win many a time.
0: Well, you know, you're kind of sometimes it's a Hail Mary, and you make the you kind of roll the dice. It's like playing poker. You go all in, and they went all in. They decided what they were going to do, and they did it, and it paid off. You know, and then of course Justin Allgaier had a little bit of problem with the two, and you know, I mean, obviously he's still well into the chase. There's no question about that. But yeah, it lines up pretty good. I think. But I would, you know, you don't, there's no lead big enough, in my opinion, on that seven car. He can catch up quick. You know, he's not in Kansas City, but the week after, you know, it's a Justin Allgaier kind of race. So, I wouldn't be too excited if I was leading Justin Allgaier by, anything less than 100 points, that's the way I'd feel. Yeah.
1: Yeah, and there again, another JR Motorsports ride for the number seven right there in Justin Allgaier. Wow. Yeah. Randy, tell me, I believe, I mean, all three series are great racing, but the O'Reilly Auto Parts series this year has just been incredible racing, race after race after race. These guys are big time in that series.
0: Well, arguably, it's some of the best racing out there. If you go, I mean, when you think about the depth of the field, how far into the field it goes, where people are still competing, and you know, I mean, there's guys in the top 22, 24 cars that could actually win, and that's a big statement. I mean, that is the drop off I mean, you got to say yes, that Earnhardt, the JRM stuff, is the best of the best. But then there's a lot of guys after that that are really, really, really capable of winning. And so I like the competition. Generally, it's pretty, you know, there's some back and forth. They give a little, take a little. But it's always exciting. It's predictable where it's going to be on TV, and so that's good too. You know, and I, as I said to you, we're looking forward to being a part of it again full time next year.
1: No, big time! I can't wait. Don't want to rush live, but I'm looking forward to 2027. With that, ladies and gentlemen, let's go. Speaking of the best drivers in the world, let's go see what's going on in the Cup Series.
4: 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Your ride, our passion. Let's get in to the Cup storylines.
11: Let's get ready to rumble!
1: Randy, do you want to ask me why I played that?
0: No, I'm pretty sure I know.
1: Let's first talk about Kyle Larson has taken the lead in the Cup championship chase by 1 point. That being said, congratulations to him. He's got his work cut out for him, but let's talk about the no penalties in the Ryan Blaney Carson Hocevar Bristol fight. I'm not surprised at that. There's no penalties right there, but I have my opinion on it, but you have your opinion, they kept playing it over. You know, the media loves these fights. There's no doubt about it. They just kept playing it over and over. They didn't really show Blaney landing some punches, which he did, but they kept showing over and over Carson Hocevar. I I like a great race car driver. I'm not a fan of Carson Hocevar with his attitude. I think it's a great privilege to drive in the Cup Series, and I believe his time is coming. Randy, over to you.
0: Well, I think since you played that opening, I would say all you saw on Saturday night was round one. There's many rounds to this feud, and it's not over. I think, you know, let's first address what you said about the penalties. I didn't expect any either. If there were going to be any at all, it would have been, in my opinion, it would have been monetary to Ryan Blaney for, you know, it being the aggressor off the racetrack, and it would have been, it wouldn't have been a big number. I kind of halfway thought they might give him a $25,000 fine, but that's it. I didn't expect there should be a points penalty. Didn't think either one of them would get it. You know, so that part of it, I think that was, yeah, no big deal, no story there. As far as the race itself, you know, I'm going to say, and I said this before about you race people the way you're raced. There's a whole bunch of people that say, oh, you know, that's what Earnhardt would have done. No, it isn't. Earnhardt was sophisticated, and he knew how to do what he wanted the right way. Earnhardt would have, when Blaney came down, he would have waited until they exited the next turn, not the entry of that turn. He would have waited till the exit, because then you're squared up and you're on the throttle and you're going straight. And he would have run into the back bumper of the 12 probably twice and said, hey, bud, you got away with one, but that's it. That's one. And that's all there is to it. Because if you don't do that, if you don't give him room, you're never going to get any room, ever. And so Carson Hocevar has created a reputation that he's got more enemies in the garage area than what's going on in the Middle East. People just don't like him. They don't respect him. They don't appreciate the way he races. Now, I'm going to tell you, he had a choice, okay? And I don't blame him. You decide what you want to do. He could have checked up a little bit, gave Ryan the room, and then done what I said Earnhardt would have done. And you know, if Ryan did that again, chopped the nose off of his car or something like that, then yeah. But by the choice that Carson made, he's telling everybody, I'm not going to give you any room at all. And if you listen to Mark Martin talk about this, it's kind of what he said. He said, Carson doesn't lift. And so if Carson doesn't lift, then I can't lift when I'm racing Carson. If Carson doesn't lift, then the next guy can't lift. And so I believe, it, as I said, I think it's just round one. Will Blaney retaliate? Maybe. It won't be this weekend. Kansas City's too fast, too big. People can get hurt when you try to wreck somebody at a place like this. Martinsville? Maybe. That could be where you see it. But there's more than the thing that's important here. There's a lot more than just Ryan Blaney, who has a beef to pick with Carson Hocevar. So it could be anybody. And I'm afraid if he doesn't learn a little bit of finesse, he's gonna wreck a lot of race cars. There's a lot of race cars that are going to get wrecked because of that.
1: Yep.
0: I think I'm going to jump in one more thing and say, I've told you this, I was never a huge Dale Earnhardt Sr. fan. But any comparison at this stage between Dale Earnhardt Sr. and Carson Hocevar is absolutely ludicrous.
1: Absolutely. There's no doubt about it. I got somebody on my screen saying, we want to see the 12 put a hot dog in Carson's face at Martinsville. Okay. We'll see what happens.
0: Okay.
1: That would be kind of fun. We've run out of time, ladies and gentlemen. Last quick thing here. Jeremy Bullins is going to be leaving RFK Racing as the crew chief right there. He's been a fantastic team leader. RFK has made the statement right there. A little bit of a surprise, but the six needs to get better. We'll see what happens right there. With that, ladies and gentlemen, we sure appreciate you being with us. Make sure you get your family around Fox Sports 1 on Saturday and check out the RaceToStopSuicide.com 200. We'll see you right here next week on Trackside.
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13: Good evening and welcome to the ship. Mike Licio, James Joy here with you on homecoming. Miami Vice theme, shout out to Zach Rigney and the Motinus Lawn crew for a field that's in pristine condition and decorated in Miami Vice colors. So, cool story about that. I'll talk about that as the game goes on. But we are here for the Matanzas Pirates versus Pine Ridge, the Panthers. These two teams played in the spring game, but they played their JV squads against each other. Matanzas' varsity actually played Eustis, also the Panthers. Been a tough start for both teams, 0-4, but Matanzas showed that they are headed in the right direction with a close loss, 2015 to the Menendez Falcons. Meanwhile, Pine Ridge comes in 0-4. They've only scored 6 points the entire year, so it's been a struggle for Alex Russell in his second year. Really had a lot of confidence in this team watching them last year, this Pine Ridge team, that they were going in the right direction, but it's been kind of a rocky start for them. Joining me tonight is James Joy.
14: Thank you, Mike.
13: JP is traveling. He had a family event to attend, so he is living it up in the Northeast. I don't know if the weather is as beautiful there as it is here, James. We've got a perfect night for football.
14: Oh, my gosh, Mike. It feels amazing out. The colors on the field. I feel like I'm in downtown Miami right now. And the good thing about tonight's game is that someone's coming out of here with a win.
13: That they are. And real quick, we'll talk about it a little bit at halftime, but FPC played last night. They played Tocoi Creek. That's one of the ultimately debated things that everybody says Tocoi, but the old...
14: The old St.
13: Augustine folk tell me it's Tocoi, so I go with my old St. Augustine folk friends. But FPC lost 21-19. We'll talk about, as the game goes on, about how the playoff implications will affect that. The playoff rankings came out. Matanzas currently 16th in the region. So more about getting wins tonight, and that starts... and getting the season back on track, and that starts tonight.
14: Of course, Mike, I agree. Matanzas, I bet they feel a little bit let down, especially finishing 7-4 last year. You're 0-4 today. So, going into this game, you got an undersized Pine Ridge team. I think the odds are in Matanzas' favor.
13: We will. So, I talked to Coach Forrest before the game. Last week, Michael McDonough, Bear Hog, started for the Pirates. This week, he will start again.
15: Ferguson.
13: Devin Davis was injured, but Devin Davis is available, but Michael McDonough will start. And Michael McDonough, not flashing numbers, but he keeps the chains moving.
14: That's right, Mike. You said he played a little inconsistent last week, but I'm glad the head coach is still giving him confidence to get the start today.
13: One of the things that'll make a difference for the Pirates is the running game got going. They had struggled to run the ball coming into that game. In fact, they had only run for 280 yards in their first three games. They ran for 200 just last week. Wiley Connor, a big part of that, with 144 yards rushing. Wiley Connor, by the way, just 78 yards from moving past Sean White for second in rushing all-time in school history, and about 400 yards behind Daniel Dillard. So still a chance to get to that for him, and I think that's going to make a difference. Devin Harris had a good game as well. Darwin Harris, excuse me, had a great game as well in the running game. And you've seen the improvement of Putis and DeFreitas, wide receiver, and all-neural as well. So I think that's going to be big for them tonight. The big thing, though, the elephant in the room for the Pirates, turnovers. Mm. Turnovers have been a problem, especially fielding kicks. They've, between punts and kickoffs, they've muffed about six kicks in the last 2 weeks, and it really hurt them against Menendez. The defense did a good job to keep Menendez off the board and keep them in the game, but they can't keep withstanding being minus two, minus three in the turnover ratio every night.
14: Especially on the special teams part. You like to think that as a head coach, that's the easy part you get out of the way. Easy turnovers like that change the momentum of a game, and hopefully that stops tonight for the Pirates.
13: It's homecoming. Pine Ridge won the toss. They elected to receive. A couple weeks ago at FPC, we had some confusion on the coin toss. You know, there's three options you get. You can kick, receive, or defer the option. Well, FPC chose to kick, and when you choose kick, that gives the other team the option in the second half. You have to defer. And so, so of course, they First Coast decided to take the ball both halves. Why not?
14: Right.
13: So those things can happen. I would say, it's tough. Usually the referee will be kind of like, are you sure? But it doesn't sound like that happened there, because I don't think a lot of people, even people who watch a lot of football, people who are going to sit on the couch tomorrow and watch 12 hours of college football are aware of that. And here come the Pirates. Blue jerseys, silver numerals, black helmets with the Matanzas script on one side.
14: And they're firing the cannons out of the end zone.
13: Hopefully we'll hear a lot of that tonight. Band still on the field. Panthers getting ready to come out on the field, as are the Pirates. Taylor averaging 43 yards a kickoff. No touchbacks. We had a couple to the goal line, so he can get it there. Panthers, they're 0-4. And
14: right.
13: On paper and even on film, it looks like Matanzas is the superior team. Matanzas has played one of the tougher schedules in the state. They're in fact, they're in the top 25% as far as statewide and strength of schedule.
14: Right, Mike.
13: But the Panthers are 0-4, and they think, well, the Pirates are 0-4, too. They probably feel like they've got a good chance, too, and that's why you play the game.
14: Yeah, of course. I think they got a dog in the fight, but with a team that averages 45 yards rushing a game and has only scored once all season, I don't know how they're going to do against this Pirates team.
13: Well, we're going to find out. They have been outscored 121-6.
14: Jeez.
13: Defense, actually, looking at the tape and even looking at the numbers, hasn't been too bad for them. It's just a matter of the offense cannot stay on the field.
14: That's right. When they're in that territory, they either punt the ball or they turn the ball over. So that's a strength that they got to work on tonight.
13: So Alex Taylor will kick off for Matanzas. The sophomore has done a pretty good job with the place kicking. That is Braylon Robinson, the senior. One of the standout players on this team, as it's an end-over-end kick bouncing towards the corner. It hits the pylon, and that's a touchback, and the ref got that right.
14: You got your wish.
13: The ref got that right, because I will tell you, I can tell you stories about games forever. I was doing a St. Augustine Choctaw game a couple years ago, and there was a touchback call. The ball hit the pylon, and the ref called it a kickoff out of bounds.
14: So they threw the flag?
13: They threw the flag.
14: Ridiculous.
13: Because they said, well, it hit the front of the pylon, therefore it didn't break the plane. Well, the official rules say a ball hitting the pylon
14: is breaking the
13: plane. Treat it like it went out the back of the end zone.
14: Exactly.
13: And a ball that goes out of the back of the end zone is a touchback. So great job on the crew. I'm going to email. Actually, I know one of the people on the crew. I'm going to email him on, well, probably when I get home tonight and say, hey, mad props for that.
14: We have a great officiating crew tonight for sure.
13: Panthers run a single wing offense most of the time, so that's what they should be lining up in here to start. Normally when you run a single wing, you are effective at running the football. They only average 1.8 yards a carry, though. So first and 10 at the 24, the Panthers. Now they'll do this a lot.
14: Switching it up. Where
13: the entire line, the left side of the line and the right side of the line will switch places around the center. There's the snap. It's a give up the middle. That's going to be Jermaine Burke through the middle of the line for about three.
14: Ball came out late, but it looks like they ruled the play dead.
16: First down,
13: Might have even given them four on that play.
16: Stop made by number 90, Aiden Joseph, and others.
14: Well, if they keep that up all night, that'll be way higher than their season average.
13: Yeah, 3 yards being almost double their average. Second and seven at the 23-yard line. 11:32 to go, just underway here at homecoming at the Ship. Single wing formation. And now they're going to be dropped in the backfield for a loss. First one there was Jake Patton.
14: I think the entire Pirates defensive line met him on that play. Wasn't able to get anywhere on that second down.
13: So they gave all that yardage back and then some. They lose four. It's

0: this. So I'm sure we're going to see their punter get some work tonight. He'll definitely get his leg stretched out.
1: And it's been a tough year for Paul Grotus, averaging 22 yards a punt. It's been a tough year for the Pirate return team. I would say just catch the ball. It's Antoine Jenkins back deep.
0: That's right.
1: It sounds simple, but it hasn't been easy.
0: No, and I can imagine with all the shoulder pads, the helmet, it definitely makes it hard. It's easier being up here to say that than being on the field.
1: That's true. When you're standing under that ball, it's a different world. And that's without people running at you. So it looks like they moved a little early.
0: Not a bad punt.
2: Flags down before the snap.
1: Jenkins held on to that one.
0: Way to get the practice in. That shakes off a little bit of the nerves when the punt actually happens.
1: Delay of game, the first penalty of the night for Pine Ridge. So that'll make it 4th and 14 back at their own 16-yard line.
0: Pine Ridge on their first drive, negative 4 yards.
1: I'll give credit to this crew as well for spotting the ball. There were some issues with that last week, and I went back and watched the tape. On 3rd and 12, Menendez completed an 11-yard pass and was given a first down. The next play, they completed a 9-yard pass and were given a first down.
0: Oh, I wonder how that works out.
1: Grotus with a line drive kick. Jenkins fields it off the bounce at the 42. Turning to the right side, headed down the right sideline. And he's going to be brought down, still on his feet, and pushed out of bounds finally at the 30, about a 17-yard return for Antoine Jenkins.
0: And you saw the thought process that Jenkins had. He waited for that ball to bounce, allowed it to get it with both hands, pick it up, and run towards that right side of the field, broke out for about a 15-yard return. Probably one of the smarter fielding efforts on this Matanzas special teams.
1: Michael McDonough, 12 for 14, 85% completion. Bear Hog, as they call him. The transfer from Seabreeze, getting the start. Devin Davis is available, so we might see him as well.
0: The Pirates are in great field position right now at the 30.
1: Friendly to the right, DeFreitas and Putis to the left. Harris in the backfield. We're going to see Christian Jenkins play a little more H-back and tight end this week as well. He's played some running back, but I like the move to put him at tight end. 9:12 to go. We are scoreless in the first quarter. Pirates at the 30 in plus territory.
0: Yeah, to your point, Mike, he definitely has the build of a tight end.
1: McDonough takes a snap. This time they give the Perkins up the middle, and he is dragging tacklers with him up the middle for about 7 on the play.
0: What a good run up the middle. I mean, if this is going to be the start to the game, I think the Pirates are going to lead this one.
1: And they had trouble establishing the run early last week, even against Menendez when they had a big game. No trouble here. Harris and Perkins in the backfield. Friendly to the right. Putis and DeFreitas to the left. Panthers changing up the signals on defense. McDonough in the shotgun. Back to throw. Looking downfield. Pressure coming. Looks to the corner of the end zone and overthrown. Looking for Brendan Friendly there.
0: And it looked like Friendly gave up effort on the end of that play. I think he could have made a play on that ball, maybe tiptoe in the end zone.
1: I like the call there. 2nd and 3.
2: Third down.
1: Just outside the red zone. Take a shot there. Get the defense playing back a little bit.
0: Yeah, get the quarterback loose.
1: So 3rd down and 3, probably 4 down territory, although we are probably just about in Taylor's range, and he is getting loose on the sideline, kicking into the net. Putis and DeFreitas to the left, Friendly to the right. Harris is the running back. The tight end is Perkins. It's a give to Harris. He bounces outside. He's got the first down. He's inside the 10, the 5, touchdown! DJ Harris!
0: What a rush.
1: 23 yards.
0: Looks like there's a flag at the 20-yard line.
1: There is a flag. Oh, shucks. The count goes off. So this one's coming back.
0: Well, unfortunately, you cannot take a cannonball back, Mike.
1: No. Good thing it's not actual cannons. That could be a problem.
0: Definitely. Well, thank God Matanzas is on the other end of the end zone.
1: So it's 10 yards from the spot. So Harris gets credit with 3 yards. The flag was at the 20. They move it back to the 30. So now it's 3rd down and 10.
0: And what a shame. When Harris got that ball, he saw nothing but daylight ahead of him.
1: Two receivers to the left. One

0: One to the right. Two receivers now to the right.
1: A little movement
0: and
1: on the
0: Pine
1: line.
0: Ridge jump. Second Pine Ridge penalty of the game.
1: Mike, what would you say? Is this the fourth penalty total?
0: Third. Two for Pine Ridge, one for Matanzas. So a bumpy start with 8:17 to go in the first quarter. Ball at the 25. They need the 20. Putis and Arnold to the left. Friendly to the right. Sets up the screen. That is Brendan Friendly. He's got the 20. He's got the 10. He is into the end zone for the touchdown. 25 yards for Brendan Friendly. And the Pirates take a 6-0 lead.
1: I had to do a field check to make sure there wasn't a flag. And we are good, Mike. Fire that cannon.
0: 25 yards. And for Friendly, his first touchdown pass of the year. Bearhawks second. And it's 6-0.
1: And Mike, you had said it was a weak point for Matanzas, their receiving core, not really giving McDonough some options to throw to. What a beautiful setup screen. Everyone covered their assignment blocking. Beautiful 20-yard touchdown.
0: So now the extra point, Alex Taylor. Putis to hold. Wiley Connor is the long snapper. There's the placement. The kick is up. And it's good. 7-0. Matanzas leads. Come back in a moment for the kickoff. This is Flagler County High School Football on the WNTF Sports Network.
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0: On a connection to Brennan Friendly for 25 yards and a score, Pirates take advantage of the short field.
1: And Mike, I know we're only two drives in, but this is one of the better starts I've seen for the Pirates this season.
0: They are a team on a mission. Taylor will kick off. His first kick was a touchback. There he is. He puts toe to leather, and that's fielded at the 6-yard line. Coming across is Ryan Rodriguez. He's trying to turn up field. Correction, that was DuPont. DuPont runs around and out of bounds at the 22-yard line.
3: Number four, Elijah DuPont returns the kick near the 25.
0: DuPont, a pretty good athlete, but
3: number five, Jaden McCoy.
0: Not a whole lot around. There's some individuals who are pretty talented on this Pine Ridge team, but not enough to sustain the team.
1: I think in pregame warm-ups we were talking about it, Matanzas had like 15 more players on the bench than they do. They just have more depth than this Pine Ridge team.
0: So Panthers will start their second drive at the 24-yard line. 7:58 to go in the first quarter here at homecoming. Were they doing homecoming dance on a different day than the game when you were in high school?
1: When I was in high school, no. Or yes, they did. Yeah, we did it on the Thursday beforehand. But I also went to an arts high school, so I would go to the local high school's game, which would be First Coast for me.
0: That is a run off the right side for DuPont. Looks like he got maybe even lost a yard on that play. It's going to be second down. When I was a kid, homecoming dance was right after the game. You know, you'd be dressed in your best, and you would go over to the field. Now, last night, if they had done that, the weather was kind of treacherous. Tonight, it's beautiful, though.
1: I know. It looks like we finally got over those outer bands from that tropical storm.
0: Second and 11. That is a keeper trying to turn up the middle and get through first down and more.
1: Rodriguez.
0: Still on his feet.
1: And a flag will come in for a late hit.
0: So they're going to tack 15 on to what was already a 24-yard run.
1: Rodriguez was sneaky with the fake. Listed as a running back, but he took that snap directly. Broke off a tackle. Bounced for about 20 and then got pushed, laid out of bounds, tacked on an extra 15.
0: And that's the joy of single-wing football, is that anyone can be taking the snap at any given point.
1: Yeah, Pine Ridge is very dynamic right now, switching up the linemen, switching up who they're giving the main snap to. I mean, that's one way to catch Matanzas off their toes.
0: And sometimes that makes it difficult to defend, is that you're not used to it. It's not overly complicated, but it's very different, you know. And you end up trying to play left-handed, so to speak, because it's so unusual in nature. So the ball gets moved after the second Pirate penalty of the game down to the 33-yard line. The line shifts as they always do, this time unbalanced to the left. And it's a give up the middle. Maybe two on the play.
3: First down carry goes for a gain of about 2 yards.
0: So it's going to be second, and we'll call it, looks like they only gave him to the 32, so we'll call it second and nine.
1: And when you have an undersized team like Pine Ridge, that single back, that wing back playbook you're talking about, that's probably the reason they're catching Matanzas on their toes. The defense doesn't know how to react. I mean, you're moving your right line to the other side. Definitely would cause some confusion there.
0: 6:41 to go in the first quarter. Matanzas leads 7-0. It's a sweep this time to DuPont, and DuPont turns upfield and gets maybe to the 31, maybe another yard. They're going to have to do better than that. Little misdirection that time.
1: Right.
0: Little counterplay, but 1 yard or carry is not going to do it. It's third down and 8 at the 31.
1: It's keeping me on my toes, I should say, Mike. I don't know about the defense, but I don't know who the ball is going to.
0: Crowd getting loud here at the ship. Third and 8. Will they put the ball in the air? They have not yet. They will not. Oh, here we go. Rodriguez looking downfield, looking deep. And it's incomplete.
1: At first, looked like he had come down with that ball, and then we see it roll on the play shortly after.
0: Fourth and 8, you got to go for it here.
1: I wouldn't imagine Pine Ridge is kicking from the, where are they at, the 32?
0: Yeah, and if you punt, you're not going to gain that much field position. We'll take a break. There's the water break has happened at 5:43 in the first quarter. Matanzas leads 7-0. Come back for more Flagler County High School football on WNZF.
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0: Mike Licio, James Joy back here with you at the ship. There is a player down on the far sideline. Athletic trainer Michael Dorsch out there to tend to the young man. So we were talking about this field here. So the Motinus crew, as they call themselves, so that's Beto Aguilar and Eric Guerrero, who do a great job with this field. Miami Vice colors, so how do they get those colors? So
1: that's what I was trying to figure out.
0: So you remember Brian Hoyer, right?
1: Yes.
0: Ohio State quarterback, played in the NFL.
1: Cleveland Brown legend.
0: For a long
1: legend.
0: Time. Yes, Cleveland Browns legend. He gets to say he shared a quarterback room with Tom Brady. Well, Zach Whitney, the company they get paid from, his brother is a representative as the player is on his feet. I think that's Antoine Jenkins. Well, he called up Hoyer's brother and said, remember the FIU game where they had all the 305 colors? He said, yeah. He said, do you still have the colors for that? And he said, absolutely. And so that's what they did. They got these. So these are the exact Miami Vice colors from the FIU Miami Vice game.
1: Yeah, those uniforms now are in NCAA 2027.
0: They're so good.
3: Official.
0: So good.
1: They
0: actually
1: still keep the tradition up with that Miami Vice theme.
3: Advent Health is on your
0: so, speaking of, there's a Flagler County connection there because Lauren Stewart, who played at basketball at FBC, Lauren played basketball at FIU, and I asked her when they revealed those uniforms for football, I said, are they going to do those in basketball? She said, absolutely they are.
1: Oh, that's awesome.
0: And they were pretty awesome. So the injury timeout is still the water break as well, so the teams are still huddled up. 5:43 to go in the first quarter, fourth and about 8 at the 31-yard line for Pine Ridge.
1: I'd like to think this is one of the few times they've seen it pass the 50-yard line on their end.
0: Yes, I would think so for sure, because they have not had a great year offensively. In fact, that 26-yard run actually puts them more than halfway to their season average. 5:43, clock stops. Now here's the shift. Three guys on either side of the center switch sides. And that is a misdirection to DuPont. He's trying to find some room, and he's not going to get there. Maybe a yard, but not enough. And it's a turnover on downs.
1: Yeah, the trouble with that playbook they're running, Mike, they're limited to those sweep run plays. On third and long, you don't want to run a play like that. You want to catch them by surprise, catch them downfield. That Matanzas defense was all over them. They didn't stand a chance to even get the first down.
0: Ball gets down to the 30, so he got about three on the, maybe one on the play, actually, because they were at the 31. Pirates will take over, 5:41 to go in the first. When you have a team that runs the ball and single wing option team like this, Pine Ridge did the smart thing. You know, the thing now is to defer.
1: Right.
0: Pine Ridge took the ball. The one thing you don't want to do, and they're already kind of there anyway, you don't want to play uphill when you're a team like Pine Ridge.
1: Right. Because once an early lead for Matanzas breaks through, it's going to be hard to come back if you're the Panthers.
0: Shotgun stats, formation for McDonough. Harris in the backfield. Back to throw, sets it out in the flat, and quickly met there.
1: Didn't get as much luck on the last screen play they had.
0: That was complete to Harris, but a great job that time by Coyle Myers to snuff it out for a loss of about four. It'll be down to the 26-yard line.
1: And Mike, you're right. This Pine Ridge defense is scrappy. They're going to keep Matanzas in this game, trying to earn every inch of the yards they get.
0: Now we'll see how the Pirates respond, being off schedule for the first time today. Two receivers to the left, one to the right. We haven't seen Wiley Connor on the field, but his dad just offers us a burger. Maybe I should have taken it. It's a give to Harris, trying to bounce outside, dragging a tackler with him. Maybe a yard on the play. Doesn't look like he might have just gotten back to the line of scrimmage. Again, the pursuit by Pine Ridge.
1: Yeah, Pine Ridge has been all over the screen plays. If I'm Matanzas right now, I'd want to try to move to that other side of the field or throw the ball deep.
0: Third down and 14 at the 26-yard line. 4:42 to go in the first quarter. 7-0 Matanzas leads. McDonough in the shotgun. Two to the right. That's Perkins and Friendly. The Putis and DeFreitas to the left. And there's a flag on the play. And that is encroachment on the Panthers. Their third penalty of the game. And it's going to make it third down and 9. A little more manageable.
1: A little bit more manageable, Mike. And so far, penalties have been Pine Ridge's worst enemy this game.
0: Third down and 9. This, again, the percentages for third and 14 versus third and 9, pretty big difference.
1: Yeah, that 5 yards can make a lot.
0: McDonough in the shotgun. Takes the snap, back to throw. Pressure coming, steps up, and kind of short arms. It might have gotten hit as he was throwing it. He was trying to find Putis.
1: McDonough took a hit on that play. Expected Putis to be there on the ball, but just couldn't get there in time. Fourth and long for Matanzas, and they're sending the punt team out right now.
0: And so there's Wiley Connor. He's been the team's long snapper. Actually, no, that's 54, sorry.
1: And when's the time they're going to give it to Connor? He was their leading rusher last week, 17 carries for 144 yards.
0: As far as I've been told, he was available. I was not told that he was out. I might have to check with our guy on the next break. 4:13 to go. 4th and 9 at the 31-yard line. Rodriguez back deep for Pine Ridge. There is the snap. Taylor, he struggled with the punt, and that one is one of those high end over end punts that's going to bounce out of bounds at about the 44-yard line. So that's going to be about a 14-yard punt.
1: looked like it just caught the tip of the toe. Went about 30 yards in the air, but didn't have the distance to even make it past the 50-yard line. Pine Ridge is going to have amazing field position right now.
0: So that's going to be about a 9-yard punt for Matanzas again. Taylor averaging just 26 yards a punt. He's had some good ones. He's had some bad ones. First and 10 at the 44 for the Panthers. What do you think of the numbers being every 5 yards like LSU?
1: I know. That's been throwing me off. on the last touchdown play, you would have thought it was a 40-yard pass. But
0: I like it. I think I like it because not many teams do it.
1: You don't see it too often.
0: If everybody started doing it, I think I wouldn't like it. So there is the snap. That is up the middle. And that's Christian Rodriguez not getting much on the play. Back to the line of scrimmage.
1: We've had a look at this Pine Ridge offense about three times, and now it's starting to get a little bit predictable if you're Matanzas' defense. You know where that ball is going 90% of the time, either through the A or B gap, straight up the middle.
0: 9 carries for 31 yards, 26 of those on one run, so 9 carries for 5 yards the rest of the time. There's the give. Rodriguez actually takes it himself, trying to bounce outside. Arnold is there, as well as a whole gang of Pirates to stop him for a loss of about 3.
1: And I don't know how much I blame Rodriguez on that last play as much as I do his offensive linemen. They're not giving him anything to work with right now, allowing that Pirates defense to send 4 to 5 linemen through.
0: It's going to be 3rd and 13 at the 47, the plus 47 for Pine Ridge. They've yet to convert a 3rd down in this game.
1: This homecoming crowd is insane tonight.
0: It is filled to the rafters. The lines shift. And there is a give up the middle, just trying to maybe make it 4th and shorter for about 2 yards.
1: And I mean, the upside on that play, I guess you get more room to punt, but once again, 4th and long for this Pine Ridge offense. They're struggling so far.
0: Back to the original line of scrimmage, so it's going to be 4th down and about 11, 4th and 10. DuPont, 6 carries, 7 yards. I did do the 6-7 if anyone's wondering at home. So Grotus will be kicking it back to Jenkins. Jenkins fielded the first one pretty well, and that's the thing. He has shown the ability when he hangs on to the ball, he can make magic with it.
1: Yeah, so far so good, Mike.
0: 1:48 to go in the first quarter, 7-0.
1: Whatever conversations they had with him in practice, it's working because he seems to be a whole different player today.
0: There is a low snap. He gets it off. Not a great kick from Grotus either. Takes a Pirate bounce and is downed at the 22-yard line. So that goes down as about an 18-yard punt. And with 1:33 to go in the first quarter, the Pirates will take over. So the Pirates had success in the first drive. They've stalled the last couple of drives. What do they need to do to get the offense jump-started?
1: Well, I would like to see them use the ball through the air a little bit more. Not really sure with that playbook they're running, though, we're going to see that. So defense has got to step it up. If we're going to look for turnovers, get those. But offense has got to step the ball up on the run game. Offensive line has got to lock in on their blocks, make sure they lead a hole for that running back to go through.
0: McDonough's going to be in the shotgun with Harris in the backfield. Perkins, your tight end, to the right. Friendly all alone as the one flanker on the left, right side. DeFreitas and Putis to the left on 1st and 10 from the 22-yard line. McDonough takes a snap, gives it to Harris, has a hole, but it quickly closes up. He's tripped up after a short game.
3: Give up the middle, number 7.
1: Got tackled right by the heel.
3: 3 yards, 2nd down.
0: Makes it 2nd, and we'll call it a long 8. We'll call it the 24, maybe the 23.5. 1:10 to go in the quarter, 7-0, Matanzas leads.
1: I feel like for the last 5 minutes we've been within Pine Ridge is 20 and it's in the 50-yard line. We haven't moved the ball much on both sides.
0: It's become a game of attrition after the initial Pirates score. Harris in the backfield with Perkins. Now Perkins is actually in front of It's a give to Perkins. He bounces it outside. He is bouncing 2 to 30. He's at the 30-yard line, so he's going to pick up about 7 on the play, and it's going to bring up third down and short.
1: And this is what you want to see out of that Matanzas offense. Get 3 to 4 yards every carry. That'll get you a first down every time. There should be no reason the Pirates are stalling on this drive.
0: Third and 2. Thinking about the alma mater, huh?
1: Yeah, a little bit. It was just Pirate Week last week, too, so
0: that's
1: still
0: a
1: in that
0: up the
1: celebration.
0: Middle of Perkins. Looks like the officials might have missed some early movement there.
3: Third down, get to Perkins.
0: But worse, Perkins picks up about 2 on the play, and it's a Pirate first down. 15 down, seconds to go in the quarter. The clock stops as they move the chains.
1: I could have swore I saw some movement up front, too, but regardless of it, the result doesn't matter. It's a first down for the Pirates.
0: Wiley Connor trying to get stretched out on the sidelines.
1: And that's a player you definitely want to have in the game.
0: That is the end of the first quarter. We'll take a break. We'll be right back. Matanzas leads 7-0. This is Flagler County High School football on News Radio WNZF.
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0: 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Back here at the ship, Mike Licio, James Joy, as we start the second quarter, 7-0. Matanzas leads thanks to a Brennan Friendly 25-yard touchdown catch off of Mike McDonough throw. We'll be back here at the ship for some Thursday night football. Deltona and Matanzas, that game being made up after a lightning delay. So that will be me, JP, and then Riley, who's on the mic. You hear him in the background doing the PA. He'll be back on the sideline for us. So Pine Ridge, slow start, but only 7-0, still in the game early.
1: I know, and I don't know if the music operator's paying homage to the slow start by playing some Neil Diamond right now, but maybe it'll inspire this Pirates offense to get it moving.
0: As a Yankee fan, I love Neil Diamond, but not my particularly favorite song.
1: And you see my hat. I'm a Rays fan, so we could both agree we do not like the Red Sox.
0: Aaron Judge will be back. I don't know if that's a good thing or not. Though,
1: not for me.
0: With the way he's been in the postseason. Pirates will have 1st and 10 to start the quarter at the 32. It's a give. There's Wiley Connor. Maybe back to the line of scrimmage. Wonder if this was something related to
3: second down.
0: You know, sometimes a player sits out a quarter for
1: non-football reasons.
0: I don't want to say the word discipline, but non-football reasons.
1: Well, also, if you're Coach Forrest, too, you gave him a big workload last week. Maybe they just wanted to give some reps to the backup.
0: We'll go with that.
1: Yeah, we'll go with that.
0: 2nd and 10. Connor in the backfield. McDonough in the shotgun.
1: Little movement.
0: That they call. That was definitely movement, but wasn't quite as egregious as the last one.
1: No, the other one was blatant. That seemed like, you know, we could sneak that one by.
0: You know, a lot of times, I mean, you could see, like, a lot of times you'll see the guard make that same waving motion when they're trying to tell the center. Because sometimes you see teams, the center always has the checks. Sometimes the guard has the checks. And you'll see an arm wave, kind of like the left tackle did there, to kind of let him know, okay, hey, we're ready, snap the ball. But at any rate, it is a penalty. 11:15 to go in the second quarter. The Pirates have 2nd and 15 at the 27.
1: Looks like they don't know what play they're calling yet.
0: Believe that is Harris and Connor in the backfield. DeFreitas and Putis to the right. It's a give to Connor. Connor breaks the tackle, bounces it outside, turns up the hash marks. He's across midfield, down inside the 40, and dragged down around the 35-yard line. Wiley Connor picks up 39 on the play.
1: Finally, it feels like this Pirates offense has some life in them, and this is the moment we were waiting for. We were waiting for Connor to check into the game. You got your leading rusher, almost your record setter right here. You gotta lean it on Connor.
0: 78 yards he needs to move into second place ahead of Sean White. He's halfway there. He's 39 on that carry.
1: With a run like that, we might see it tonight.
0: He might get close on the next play. Yeah, he's currently 400 yards from the school record. It's a give in the flat to DeFritis. Ball comes out, and they're going to rule it incomplete.
1: I think he got a little lucky there. The whole rule with making a football move, I feel like it's always up to judgment. You know what I mean? It's never consistent every time. That goes across all spectrums of football, not just high school, but...
0: I would agree, though, that that did look like a football move, but no matter.
1: Coach Forrest looking like he's calling a timeout.
0: So we'll see. Clock stops with 10:28 to go in the second quarter. 7-0 Pirates lead. Putis out to the right with Perkins in the slot. Harris is the back in the backfield. Back to throw is McDonough. Looking downfield, fires over the middle. A little too tall and in and out of the hands of Mike Edwards.
1: Man, that ball was just for the taking. He's lucky it bounced off Evan's hands. Could have been a sure shot interception.
0: Third and 10. And they have forced turnovers on defense. That one, they're one they probably like to have back if you're Pine Ridge. It did hit him in the hands.
1: And no doubt about it, they do have a strong defense. Definitely not what I was expecting. If you saw on paper, I would have thought Matanzas would be up 21-0 by now.
0: It's going to be third down and 10 at the 34-yard line. 10:24 to go in the first half. Getting the signal from the sideline. Putis trots out to the right, as does Perkins. DeFritis to the left. Connor is the H-back. Deep back is Harris. McDonough takes the snap, gives to Harris. Harris bounces outside, inside the 30, close to the first down to the 25, and I think he got it.
1: I think that initial lean forward might have got the job done. It all depends on the spot.
0: Not a favorable spot. They're going to spot it at the 26, so he's going to be about 2 yards short.
1: You know, I respect the officiating. I don't agree with that spot exactly. It looked like that second effort was able to get it across the 25, but... Coach Forrest is keeping his offense out there. They're going to try to catch this Panthers team off guard.
0: Would be about a 43-yard field goal. They're lined up quickly. They give the snap to Harris. Harris bouncing outside. Turns upfield. Has the first down. Takes it outside. Running to the corner. And it's a Pirate touchdown.
1: What are the odds on that play? I hope they have a cannon loaded up.
0: They're working on it.
1: A little bit delayed. There it is.
0: Harris goes 26 yards for his second touchdown, or for the second touchdown of the night for the Pirates, and they lead 13-0.
1: I'll tell you, the offensive line did a beautiful job on that play, allowing a hole for Harris to bounce outside. On fourth down, two gutsy play call. I would have went for the field goal, but that's why I'm not a head coach. So Pirates take a 13-0 lead. Very nice so far.
0: Taylor to add the extra point. Pirates with 94 yards rushing already in the half. Taylor gets it up, kicks it through, and it is good. 14-0, Matanzas leads, 9:40 to go in the second quarter. Back in a moment with more on News Radio WNTF.
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0: Mike Licio, James Troy here with you at homecoming at the ship, and it's been a happy homecoming for the Pirates so far. You think of homecoming and you think of the older alums coming back. Well, Matanzas is still a fairly new school. Their oldest alum's about 38 years old.
1: Oh, wow.
0: Taylor will kick off after Harris's touchdown. The Pirates, 10 carries, 94 yards rushing, 36 for Harris, 39 for Connor, and then 19 for Perkins.
1: It's got to be one of the first games they're out of that traditional Florida heat, too. It feels amazing tonight.
0: That's a short end-over-end kick. Hits at the 20, bounces back towards Matanzas. Pine Ridge jumps on it. And it is taken down. They're going to mark him down at the 20-yard line, and that is where Pine Ridge will take over.
1: Looks like Arnold was there on the tackle.
0: So Marius Arnold and his siblings, Serenity and Sinai, had a great game for Matanzas Volleyball last night.
1: Oh, I heard your report on that today.
0: What an exciting game. I had no voice. I'm surprised I have this much of a voice. It's funny because volleyball is so exciting. I can do 10 basketball games in a day, and my voice doesn't hurt as much as it does when I do one volleyball game.
1: Right.
0: I'll be at Flagler College. They take on Augusta University, their foe. Fun fact about Augusta University, my favorite professor in college, Dr. Coyle, she played basketball at Augusta.
1: Oh, wow.
0: When I went to JU.
1: Go Dolphins.
0: Former Matanzas Pirate Henry Robinson Jr. just committed to Jacksonville as Pine Ridge starts at 21, goes up the middle for maybe. Looks like they're just going to give him no gain on that one.
1: And even for no game, that's still one of the favorable rushing attempts for Pine Ridge all game long. It seems like they just can't keep it out of the backfield.
0: They have rushed the ball 12 times for 31 yards, and 26 of them have come on one play. Second and 10 at the 21, 9:04 to go in the second quarter. Now here's the shuffle and the shift. Everybody shifts but the center. There's a little fake there, but it doesn't fool anybody. Big hit that time from the Pirates, and that was Jezariah McCoy laying the wood. It's going to be a gain of about 3 on the play.
1: And that's a textbook tackle from McCoy, lowering the shoulder, hitting him right in the chest plate, knocking him down.
0: Brings up 3rd and 7, and it is 3rd and long, but it's one of the shorter 3rd downs they've had today.
1: I was going to say, for any other team, I'd say it's manageable, but I don't know with how the course of Pine Ridge's offense has been moving the ball. It's kind of an oxymoron because they haven't been moving the ball. I don't know how far they'll go.
0: Last game 2 weeks ago against Satellite, they did not convert a 3rd down. DuPont trying to stretch it outside, turns upfield. There's a flag on the field. He was run out of bounds. Big hit, though.
1: Looked like he took a big hit by the yard marker. Let's see what this flag is for in the backfield.
0: I don't think maybe a yard on the play. Michael Dorsch is coming out. So that's going to make it 4th and 6. But there is a flag on the play, and they're checking the injured player, so we'll take a 30-second break. We'll be back in a moment. This is Flagler County High School Football on News Radio WNZF.
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0: We are back at the ship. The penalty was against Pine Ridge. I'm thinking that Matt Forrest is going to decline this and take 4th and 6.
1: But yeah, he's still discussing. Yeah, you don't want to redo that. You don't want to redo the 3rd down, even if it's the same result.
0: So it'll either be 3rd and 17. Although, with the way the punting has struggled, maybe you do take 3rd and 17.
1: Try to go for the block, you know, try to or go return. For
0: gain that extra field position back. There. Michael Dorsch, the Pirate trainer, has come off the field, but no official announcement yet. The flag is there. About 70 degrees at kickoff. A beautiful night. It turned to fall, and the weather definitely got the memo.
1: Yeah, I feel like over a Thursday night it turned to fall. On Flagler Beach side, the wind the past few days has been ridiculous. I'm glad it hasn't been playing a factor in tonight's game.
0: No, it has been. Those flags are not moving at all on the goalposts. Well, actually, I take that back. 3 of them aren't moving.
1: that one isn't on there.
0: Yeah, that one. And then the one on the far end here, moving just a little bit.
1: I don't want to get ahead of myself, but I don't think you need to worry about Pine Ridge kicking it or worrying about the wind. So
0: Pirates do decline the penalty, so it'll be fourth down and 7 at the 24.
1: Now, this is interesting. You got the coach making his offense do up-downs on the sidelines. I don't know if you saw, but all 11 members on there just completed 5 reps. So, obviously, some frustrations brewing on their sideline.
0: So, it looks like the long injury timeout, because are they still tending to the player? It doesn't look like it, because Michael Dorsch came back to the bench here.
3: Against Pine Ridge, the penalty was declined. Still
0: so out of the timeout, 4th and 7, and Grotus will be out there to punt. His last punt went about 17 yards.
1: Head coaches of Pine Ridge seem to be having some discourse with the referees right now.
0: It's been a tough time for Alex Russell in his second year, 2-12 as their coach. He is an alum of the school. He was part of that Pine Ridge playoff team. Jenkins back at his own 44.
1: I almost let that slide by, and I realized their last playoff appearance was 2008.
0: I didn't even have kids yet.
1: I was 7 years old.
0: High end overhead kick, fielded at the 43, dances around the defender, turning up the sideline, inside the 40, inside the 30.
1: Is this a house call?
0: Cuts back, and he's gone!
1: House call!
0: Antoine Jenkins runs it 53 yards, but there is a flag and another. You know, the Pirates have only had 4 penalties, and 2 of them have come on touchdowns.
1: Yeah. And you had just said during the break that to back him up a little bit more, maybe have that chance of a return. Well, you got it, but who knows if it's going to count. We're going to see from the officials.
0: That will be the 4th Matanzas penalty. It looks like they're going to mark it back at the 45, so they'll get the ball at their own 45. It essentially erases the entire return.
1: And another premature cannon shot.
0: Hate when that happens.
3: Illegal block in the back against the Pirates.
0: Pause. So they'll move it back 10 yards.
3: So the Pirates
0: still good field position to have at their own 45 with 7:55 to go in the half. 14-0.
1: And they don't seem to be too upset that it's called back. This offense looks in high spirits.
0: I know one guy's upset, though.
1: No.
0: You know, Matt Forrest, it's going to... I think coaches love that kind of stuff. I've said this before, but I think coaches love that kind of stuff where... if they can have a blowout win and have things like 2 touchdowns called back, and they can really get on the team anyway,
1: yeah,
0: they love that. They won't admit it. Yeah, I feel like I've known Coach Forrest long enough to know that he's going to be one of those coaches who's going to say he's quite angry about it, but I think he loves the teaching moments. So 1st and 10 at their own 45, the Pirates, 7:55 to go in the second quarter. They lead 14-0. Bearhog in the shotgun. McDonough sets it up in the flat for Perkins. It's complete. He's across the first down line. He's got a long play running and dragging tacklers with him inside the 35. Picks up about 20 on the play.
1: And we've seen this a lot from Matanzas so far. These bubble screens, we're going to see that a lot throughout the second half too. But who cares if the punt return touchdown gets called back? They're going to earn it on this play.
0: The crazy thing for Perkins, who now has 40 total yards, only a freshman. McDonough to Connor, this time on the left side, setting up that screen. Connor breaks through. Connor's up the middle, to the 10, to the 5, and gone. Riley Connor, 36 yards for the touchdown. And it's 20-0.
1: What a beautiful cutback at around the 15-yard line. You saw Connor bounce to the right, and both defenders sort of ran into each other there. Nothing but daylight ahead of him. You can fire that cannon now. It's a Pirate touchdown.
0: They might be running out of cannons. Because they fired. That'll be 5 now. 20-0. McDonough's second touchdown catch of the game. Touchdown pass of the game. He is 4-for-8 for 78 yards.
1: One of the better games for McDonough thus far this season.
0: 21-0 with 7:29 to go. Putis takes the snap, gets the hold down. The kick is up. And it is good. 21-0, Matanzas leads. Back in a moment. This is Flagler County High School Football on News Radio WNZF.
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0: Mike, Licio, James, Joy here with you. And there's been a lot of joy here at the ship where the Pirates lead 21-0, 7:29 to go in the second. Wiley Connor, the team's leading receiver with a 35-yard touchdown catch.
1: Yeah, it's his second or his first one of the night, Mike. He's looking on fire.
0: Connor has 74 yards of total offense, 39 rushing, 35 receiving, as Taylor is going to kick it off. And already it's been a rough first half for Pine Ridge, and it feels like it's starting to slip away.
1: And for Betanzas this season, this is the best start they've had before halftime.
0: Short kick. He bobbles the kick and then falls on it, picks it up. That's DuPont bouncing outside, turning it upfield. Has a room on the left sideline. Gets about the 40-yard line. Pretty good recovery there by DuPont.
1: Definitely a great recovery by DuPont. That's a coach's nightmare when you bobble a kickoff like that. But he bounced it out to the left side, was able to pick up about 25 yards.
0: So good field position for Pine Ridge. With 7:20 to go in the half. Pine Ridge has not completed a pass yet.
1: And Mike, you had asked me, what does Pine Ridge have to do to keep in the game? And honestly, I'm starting to ask myself, what does Pine Ridge have to do to even get a first down at this point?
0: 14 carries, 33 yards, 26 on one play, 13 for 7 on the others.
1: Very lackluster since then.
0: It's going to be a keeper up the middle, pushing the pile forward, maybe got two. But that was DuPont. Actually, I think that was Rodriguez going for about two. So second and eight, not a bad start. 6:50 to go in the half, 21-0. Betanzas lead, second and eight at their own 41 for Pine Ridge. Making the trip up I-4 from Deltona. Who will be here next week, Deltona? The other side of the boulevard, as they call it. It's a keeper off the right side, down to about the 46, but this one might be coming back.
1: Penalties have been the conversation for this Pine Ridge offense. That and no momentum.
0: And there is another one. And when you're only averaging about a yard and a half a carry, you can't play behind the sticks at all, and they're playing way behind the sticks.
1: Yeah.
0: They're going to credit him with 1 yard on the run and then move it back.
1: Well, you take one step forward, you move 10 yards back.
0: That has been Pine Ridge's season. So I think it's going to be second, and they're going to move it to the 33. So it's going to be second and 15.
1: Now, this is how easily impressed I am, Mike. In all my days of playing football, I never got the luck of having a down marker be electric.
0: Yeah, they do it big here. Some of them have the digital ones, too. This one's just an illuminated one.
1: So you still have to flip it.
0: We'll have to pay attention to that. I'm not sure of the mechanism. Shotgun snap, Pirates showing blitz. And that is Rodriguez trying to bounce it outside and maybe a yard. All right, let's take a look at the marker, see what happens, see what he does.
3: Second down, area.
1: Oh! Yeah, digital.
0: Digital does.
1: You know, this is, I don't know if this is a bad thing, if that's what we're talking about, but that's just how entertaining this offense has been.
0: 5:45 to go in the second quarter. Third down and 13 at the 35-yard line. Pine Ridge with 38 yards rushing. They have not converted a third down. They did not convert a third down against Satellite 2 weeks ago either in their last game.
1: With this crowd, it'll be hard to.
0: And I think the crowd had an impact there, as there is a timeout by Pine Ridge. We'll take it with them back in 30 seconds. 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
0: Mike Licio, James Joy here with you on a beautiful night at the Ship, and it's been beautiful for Matanzas. They lead 21-0 here with 5:19 to go in the second quarter. Pine Ridge facing 3rd and 13 at their own 35. They have yet to convert a third down tonight.
1: No, and if I were to put my money on it, Mike, I don't think they're converting this one either. It's 3rd and long. We've seen what they've been calling on 3rd and long. I don't think it's going to be a pass play.
0: So far, they've run 15 plays on offense, 14 rushes, one pass.
1: And aside from that play for 26 earlier, they have not made the football move at all.
0: Just 9 total yards aside from that 26-yard play. Beautiful moon out tonight, too, by the way.
1: Oh, yeah.
0: Over the south side of the stadium, over the campus of Matanzas High School. As said, Matanzas opened in 2006.
3: Let's do it again.
0: So 20 years ago. Matt Forrest, the winningest coach in Matanzas history. 3rd down and 13. Pirates aren't anticipating a pass here. It looks like they've got 9 in the box. Crowd getting loud. Rodriguez rolling. Looking downfield, fires a little wobbling duck, and is it intercepted?
1: Incomplete?
0: Incomplete.
1: Looked like he had a hand on that ball.
0: That's going to be a PBU for Jezariah McCoy.
1: That was a little bit of trickery there. He took the bootleg, ran it to the other side. I wasn't expecting a pass there.
0: Jezariah. His dad, of course, a coach on the Matanzas staff. Nice towel throw by the former quarterback, Matt Forrest. But Jezariah McCoy has been the heart of this program. Everybody gets replaced. It's the nature of high school football, but they're going to have a big void to fill, not just the player that Jezariah is, but who he is in the locker room, on the practice field. He is the model player. Also a pretty good basketball player. Jaden, his brother, really good on the basketball team for Eric Guerrero as well.
1: And I'd argue that a locker room leader is just as important as someone that's making an impact on the field. You want to have someone that has that high volume throughout. When you're down, can keep you in a place that, you know, it ain't so bad after all.
0: Coach Forrest has leaned heavily on his leadership. Grotus to punt, low snap. That is a line drive punt, a pretty good one. Jenkins fields it at the 26. Makes one move, up the right hash mark, now going towards the right sideline, still on his feet, down near midfield. A pretty good run there by Jenkins. Clock stops with 4:58.
1: Pine Ridge was fortunate enough that punt didn't get blocked. That low snap almost rolled on the turf.
0: It's a good field position for the Pirates, who have had balance, 78 yards passing, 94 rushing, for 172 yards of total offense. Actually closing in on there. Season average. We're going to have timeout for a water break. We'll take it with them. Back in a moment. This is Flagler County High School Football on News Radio WNZF.
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0: Back here at the Ship, 21-0 Pirates lead, 4:58 to go in the first half. Pirates have first and 10 at their own 48, looking to add to it. Advent halftime show coming up in just a little bit. We'll get you caught up. We'll talk a little bit about FPC And their game last night at Tocoy Creek against the Toros, they leaned very heavily into that Texas theme with the burnt orange and the Toros. They even have a Whataburger across the street from the school.
1: Oh, my gosh. I'm craving a honey butter chicken biscuit right now.
0: I know what I might be doing for dinner. McDonough back to throw over the middle. And just a little too low and behind Wiley Connor. Tough play for Connor to have to make there. Second and 10.
1: And that's out of character for him to drop balls like that. Usually Connor's reliable to get you down the field, but unfortunately it'll be second and long for the Pirates. We're seeing a lot more of Connor now that he's been put into the game in the second.